0: will be so much better for the season. Yeah, there's a lot of learning for everyone down here this year, so it's only going to benefit them next year.
1: Daria Kasatkina's first round match at the US Open has been suspended due to rain. The international team has been confirmed for golf's President's Cup, which includes Aussies Minwoo Lee and Adam Scott. And Isabella Nichols is through to the final of the Fiji Surf Pro. That's sport. I'm Mike Pearsall.
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0: Well, this is a little awkward. 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
3: Partly cloudy is the call now for the rest of the day. Some showers around parts of the Hunter as well. Looking ahead now, we're expecting some sunny days for Thursday, Friday, most of the weekend. Next week, however, we may see some shower activity and temperatures dropping a little bit back to around 2021. Today, though, mid to late 20s is the call with a top of 26 to 27. Today, right now, 22 degrees for you at Lambton, 21 degrees for you at Madawi. It's 5 past 10 at 2NURFM 103.7. Her professional career began while performing in off-Broadway plays. She's won Grammys, Golden Globes, Emmys, and a Tony Award, and even portrayed herself in episodes of The Simpsons and Seinfeld. Hi, I'm Mark Rourke with Bette Midler for Coffee Break. Bette Midler was born in Honolulu and named after the actress Betty Davis, although pronounced differently. At the age of 21, she was an extra in the film Hawaii. Midler used the money she earned to relocate to New York and began working in plays before landing a role in Fiddler on the Roof. She then began singing in the Continental Baths, a gay bathhouse in the Ansonia Hotel, during which she built up a core following of fans.
4: It was a basement, and on Friday nights, the owner put chairs down and people came. You had to surrender your clothes at the door. And I didn't think anything of it. I don't know why I thought nothing of it. I just took it in stride. It was a job. It was more money than I'd ever been paid. And I was like so happy to have a job. And they loved me. That means a lot to a person. For an audience to totally understand completely what it is that you're trying to do.
3: Then became close to her piano player, Barry Manilow, who produced her first album in 1972, The Divine Miss M, which contained covers of the songs Do You Want to Dance, Delta Dawn, and Boogie Woogie Bugle Boy. The album was certified platinum.

0: It's some of my best work because it's the work that I worked on the longest. So this is the stone that the jeweler has polished for a long, long time. And I'm proud of it.
1: Midler's career blossomed throughout the 70s, releasing hit albums and featuring on the small screen alongside the likes of Dustin Hoffman, before starring in her own motion picture in 1979, The Rose. During the 1980s, Bette Midler performed in the highly successful charity single We Are The World and participated in the follow-up concert Live Aid in 1985.

Despite negative reviews, the film Beaches was a commercial success with Wind Beneath My Wings a worldwide chart hit, reaching number one here in Australia. It's Bette Midler for Coffee Break on 2NURFM.

0: It's Bette Midler for Coffee Break on 2NURFM. Midler has continued to have a presence in both movies and TV, including her appearance on the show Seinfeld, where she starred as herself in utmost diva fashion.
1: When the naysayers neighed, you picked up your pace. You said, nothing's going to stop me, so get out of my face. I'm having adventures all over the place. Rochelle, Rochelle! Oh. What do you think?
2: You are so freaking talented.
0: Midler has also been active in many green causes and in 2001 established a foundation which helps wounded service members and their families by providing medical assistance and housing. It's Bette Midler for Coffee Break on 2NURFM.

0: Good times, great music. And it's Miss Bette Midler for Coffee Break this morning and her take on Stones and Beast Burden. G'day, Mark Rook with you this morning through until midday. A bit on for us later on, our exercise physiologist. He's been our chef, Gavin Foreman. He'll be stopping by and he'll have something for us. Also, Ross Bingham is CEO of the Ronald McDonald House. We'll talk about the Right to Sick Kids that has just happened and how some of that will be helping out the house as well. But first, we're on the Facebook page, and we were talking about this earlier, that nearly one in five of us will eat expired food, whether that's use-by dates, things of that nature. That's a big no for me, but we're asking you which food have you still got with a expired date on it. And g'day, Paul, very particular on use-by dates. Many years ago, we travelled to the in-laws' house for Christmas. Mother-in-law says, I have a full leg of ham I won at the club. However, it really? 19 years past the use-by date. Now, puts it at 20 years old. No one was keen to eat it. As an ex-supermarket storeman, I still rotate stock. I always have. Chest freezers can save a lot of by buying specials from Costco. But, yeah, that seems a little bit old, doesn't it? Terry, you say if it passes the sniff test and a dab on the tongue test, I'll eat it regardless of the use-by date. William, yes, you got to do this. I'm very careful of raw meats. Most processed or packaged foods have an amount of wriggle room built into them. I know people who will milk out the day, print it on the bottle, even though it is perfectly good. And Michael, you're pointing out something for us here. Food can be legally sold after its best before date, but not the use-by date. And my dad is obsessed with getting the longest best before date up to a year into the future, even if he'll know he'll eat it within 2 weeks. And he's using a walking frame, so he shouldn't be standing there for too long. All right, love that. What do we got here? Alex, the man with the fake profile picture. He has that Xavier photo ready to go. He says, Kitchen Tip 101, if you leave mayonnaise long enough, it naturally turns into seafood sauce. Leaving that one with you, mate. All right, be a part of the conversation. Hit us up on our Facebook page. You eating food after the day? Yay or nay at 2NURFM.
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0: Good times and great music at 2NUR FM 103.7. Well, it wrapped up over the weekend. It took them about a week to get there. It was the Ride for Sick Kids across northern New South Wales. All the supporting, raising awareness, and most importantly, much-needed funds for the gang out of Ronald McDonald House. One of the gentlemen that was, in fact, on the bike ride, and I suppose he had no choice but be on the bike ride. He is the CEO of Ronald McDonald House, Ross Bingham. Ross, thank you so much for your time. That is a massive slog. You started in Glen Innes about a week and a half ago. How long did it take to for the pain to set in?
1: I think the pain set in pretty quickly. About 20 k's out of Glen Innes is a pretty major climb called Ben Lomond, which goes for about 6 k's and just keeps giving. So, from there on, things were looking up.
0: All right, so that's right. You haven't got that big one at the start. So you get the big hill out of the way and then sailing all the way down, I suppose. I mean, there are a lot of big hills somewhere between, and we've got the big ones to the northern side of Tamworth. You've got Murrundi. So, I mean, this is not just a leisurely bike ride, let's be honest.
1: No, it's not. But you do get a really good feel for how far away from Newcastle some of the families that use Ronald McDonald House come from. So it's... And out in that community, they're very, very aware of Ronald McDonald House, and it's just something really special to be a part of.
0: And, of course, that's what the ride was about. Obviously, the awareness factor, which you said, at how a distance some of the families are coming from, which hence is the idea for the house to begin with, so that families can be close to the kids that are going through some of the specialised treatment, but also a goal to raise some cash as well. Now, I believe $300,000 was the goal. We kind of got close to that, I believe.
1: Yes, we got very close. We still might get there, but we're very, very close to the $300,000, which is just, incredible. The community support is amazing. And it's just such a privilege to be a part of a charity that can help so many families and children.
0: When these types of awareness activities take place, and that's the sort of the main game, to get people aware and put it front of mind again, does there seem to always be a lot of interest that sort of piggybacks on the back of these events?
1: Yes, definitely. I mean, when we're out there, we catch up with schools along the way to talk about Ronald McDonald House and bike safety. We have dinner with families that have used the house. And the community out there, when you just drop into the information centre, there'll be two or three families there that'll go, "Oh, Ronald McDonald House, we were down there about 5 years ago and we spent, 20 or 30 days at Ronald McDonald House, and so glad that you were there and happy to support what you do." So, I mean, it's something, it's something very special, and it does have that run-on effect of people remembering that you exist,
0: Yeah, oh, for sure. And again, the main aim of the game, to get that awareness level up a bit. How long did it take everybody to prepare themselves for the bike? What did you do to get yourselves physically ready to do a 500K bike ride?
1: The ideal, I think, is to probably be riding two or three times a week. And a normal ride for me would be 40 to 50 Ks at a go. So if you do something like that, you're in a reasonable fitness level to be able to be a part of it, because it's all about the speed that we all ride at. You don't want to be the slowest person. So you want to make sure you've got enough fitness on that you're not the slowest person, because we do just stay together as a group on the road. And if you're at the back end of that group, that means that you're always just on the limit, Whereas if you're a bit fitter, you can get more of a rest or break as you go along.
0: Yeah, well, recovery. I guess those three or four major mountainous areas probably separate the wheat from the chaff a little bit as well. But look, the hard work, I suppose, is done physically. Everybody's back and safe from the ride, which is great. And still a chance for people to head onto the website, and they can sort of a fresh chance to think of donating to help out the gang at Ronald McDonald House, because the work there, Ross, keeps going on.
1: That's right. We're up at the John Hunter Children's Hospital. It's the major children's hospital for the whole region. Whether you're in Moree or Brawarana, or the Central Coast or Newcastle, John Hunter Children's Hospital is where all the specialists are. So if something's really seriously wrong with your child, that's where you'll end up. So some of those families, 7 or 8 hour drives to get to the hospital, and then they're there for 200, 300, 400 days. Yeah, it's hard to sort of get your head around what that might be like as a family, having to support their child and be beside their child that whole time, and Ronald McDonald House becomes their home for whatever period it needs to be.
0: Oh, for sure. Like I said, Ross, the great work goes on. Right, we'll let you go, and you can do a quick sneaky ride up to Karoo and back on the deadly treadly, and get ready for the 2027 ride. The training starts now. Mate, good on you.
1: Thanks very much.
0: All right, there he is, Ross Bing, the CEO of Ronald McDonald House, after a very long-needed rest of everybody. Congratulations, everybody that was indeed part of the ride as well. And the best part of $300,000 in the tin to help them do the great work that they do there. It's 29 to 11 at 2NURFM 103.7.
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0: Partly cloudy for the rest of the morning and into the afternoon as well. And looking ahead for the rest of the week, mostly sunny Thursday and Friday and pretty much most of the weekend too. Across Hutter Waters, those northeasterly winds getting up to 15 knots, up to 20 knots offshore today. Seas around a metre with a southerly 1 to 1.5 metre swell. High tide, that will be here at 2 minutes to midday at 1.7 metres. A low tide around 6 o'clock this afternoon, and tops of 26 for the coast and also the Hunter Valley for today. In and around Belmont Baths, 21 degrees, 20 degrees for you at Nulkebar. It's 28 to 11 at 2NURFM 103.7.

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2: This is John Doremus with the passing parade of the story of the Tay Bridge disaster. On the night of December 28, 1879, a 90-mile-an-hour gale roared down the Tay. The great bridge groaned under the force of nature's fury as the steam train proceeded slowly toward its central structure, 85 feet above the raging waters. Seconds later, even as it gathered speed at the halfway mark, the entire section collapsed, taking the train and all on board, 75 people, to their deaths. The Tay Bridge had been in operation for just 18 months. Its designer and construction chief, Thomas Bouch, had been honored with the Freedom of the City of Dundee and knighted for what was described as a stupendous achievement. The inquiry that followed the disaster revealed it as something else, revealed, in fact, that from start to finish, the Tay Bridge project was an unbroken chapter of shoddy workmanship and shameful neglect. Construction workers who had been employed in the building of the bridge told the commission of the faulty materials used, of iron columns with cracks and holes in them, bolts that would not fit, ties and struts that were so loose that the whole assembly clattered and rattled when stress was placed upon it. Molders in the foundry complained of inferior iron, of blowholes and cracks filled with putty or cement and painted over, while still others alleged that many of the lugs fixing the columns to their bases were defective. Some of these, when salvaged from the water and tested, were found to have a resistance point of less than 3 tons. And yet they were supposed to hold not only the weight of a mighty bridge, of trains thundering across with human cargo, but the force of the untamed elements as well. While the findings of the inquiry were whipping the whole country into a state of indignation, trawlers were dredging the Tay for the bodies of those who had been on the train. The broken bones and torn limbs of the ones who were found grimly attested to the violence of the death that had come to them, adding fuel to the fire that was already an inferno. And then it came out that the bridge's designer, Sir Thomas Bouch, held an interest in the firm that had been given the building contract. Through his counsel, Sir Thomas issued a statement to the effect that at the time the contract was entered into, he had no interest whatever in the firm. His deceased brother had been a shareholder, however, and had left the shares to Sir Thomas in his will after the contract had been negotiated. While this did little to placate the critics, the Board of Inquiry displayed a reluctance to damn him and tended to hedge in confirming the disaster as one of the greatest scandals in the history of British building construction. Dissatisfied with the report of his colleagues, a member of the board, Mr. Henry Rothery, made public a report of his own, in which he laid the major part of the blame on Sir Thomas Bouch. "There can be no doubt," he declared, "that what caused the overthrow of the bridge was the pressure of wind acting on a structure badly designed, badly built, and badly maintained." Few could argue with him. The facts spoke for themselves. 4 months later, the Tay Bridge death toll was added to, when Sir Thomas himself died, broken in health and spirit by the strain of the inquiry. Our time is up till we meet again for another chapter in the passing parade. This is John Doremus. Thank you so much. And goodbye for now.
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0: Good times and great music at 2 RFM 103.7, 70s Gold from the Doobies. And listen to the music in excess a couple of minutes back as well. And Burn for You, bang on a quarter to 11. A reminder, we'll get you up to the National News Desk at 11 o'clock with Josh Bright and Co. Everything happening around the country and around the world as well. Before we get there, though, you might want to have a look up at our website, because the box office, we've swung the door right open yet again, and in fact, the circus door this time around. The Spiegelten, Loca Vida, will be making its way into Civic Park on Wednesday, next Wednesday, one week from today. So if you'd love to go, head up to our website and check it out and fill out the entry form. You could be winning double passes to see the adult show. 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So obviously keep that in mind. 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
2: Joining us on the line is auctioneer and director of Burns & Co. Auctions at Beresfield, Ashley Burns. Ashley, in our last interview, we discussed the auction that took place Monday and Tuesday of this week. What were some of the highlight entries under the hammer?
3: Yeah, once again, Graham, a pretty solid auction. The Aussie Muscle was once again a highlight. The top of the Aussie Muscle was a HK Monaro, which ended up selling for $220,000. We had a nice XC Ford Fairmont Coupe 351 V8. It sold for $140,000. It was a nice car. And for the European lovers, we had a gorgeous Aston Martin V8, 1980s, and it made about $170,000. But that was, once again, a museum-quality car. So overall, a pretty solid result. It is tight enough in places, there's no question. We're certainly not in the COVID times anymore, but quality is still selling really, really well, Graham.
2: You must have seen some interesting items come and go over the years. Any that stand out?
3: As an auctioneer, you don't get to sell an Aston Martin every day of the week. So, you know, I get the thrill of selling a car that I haven't sold before. And last night was the Aston Martin, as I mentioned. And, you know, next sale, it could be something else that I haven't tripped over. But it's the thrill of the chase that really keeps the passion there.
2: Well, you've got a month now before the next Burns & Co. auction, so for anyone considering selling a vehicle or a collection in the future, what should they do?
3: Yeah, just simply give me a call. It's Ashley Burns on 0408 618 294, or just go to our website at burnsandcoauctions.com.au and make contact us with us that way, Graham, and we'd be more than happy to pop out and see the client.
2: Wonderful. 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

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Look, a bit of a strange old day, isn't it? At the start, we were promised plenty of blue sky and golden sunshine. Partly cloudy now is the official call for the day. And some parts of the Hunter even experience a little bit of rain. Anyway, sunny again for the next couple of days towards the weekend. Tops today of around 26 degrees. With the Eagles ahead of the news on 2NURFM.

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1: Partly cloudy conditions across Newcastle and the Hunter for the rest of the day. And beyond that, back into the sunshine for the rest of the week and also into the weekend. Tops today of 26 to 27 degrees, kind of getting there, around now 23 degrees for you at Hexham, 25 degrees right now for you at Weston. 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

0: It's the M People and One Night in Heaven at 2NU RFM 103.7. G'day, Mark Rourke with you for the next little bit up until midday for today. A reminder, our chef Gavin Foreman, he'll be heading in very shortly. He'll have something for us as well. Speaking of, we're kind of on that food vibe today on our Facebook page. We're talking about expired foods. Which food will you eat after the day, after the use-by date, after the best before date? What do you reckon? G'day, Jeff, on our Facebook page there. Couple of days after bread, best before is okay as long as it's not been sitting in the sun. Milk and meat, a big no-no. That sounds about right. G'day, Sue. Spreads, veggie one, peanut butter, honey and jam. I'll have a crack at those. And carrots are best by date, says Nay. If they're not discoloured or slimy. And Erica says, look, I do. It depends on how out of date it is. Vacuum sealed Tassie salmon, says Michael, 5 years after the use-by date and in cold storage. Benny the Bogan always does some great work. Here he is again on our Facebook page saying, look, what we're looking for is the ETM, the edible testing method. All right, we're going to science, Benny. He goes, look, sniff it, lick it, eat it, or toss it. That's the ETM, the eatable or the edible testing method. Love your thoughts. Be a part of our Facebook page. Be a part of the conversation there. Which food will you eat after the day at 2NU RFM?
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0: Good times and great music at 2NURFM 103.7. Just a reminder, after midday today, Cheryl Shaw and the team back from Pet Chat, answering your pet and vet questions on 49216216. That is just a little over half an hour away from here. All right, we'll take a look at the coastal forecast in a tick. Our chef Gavin Foreman in on the other side of all of that. And it's a classic Clifford Steely Dan on the run-up to midday as well, here at 2NURFM.
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0: Partly cloudy conditions continuing right across Newcastle and the Hunter for the rest of the day. Across Hunter waters, though, north to northwesterlies, 10 to 15 knots, and offshore at the moment experiencing around 20 knots as well. Seas around 1 metre. We have a southerly 1 to 1.5 metre swell and a high tide just about to hit at 1.7 metres. Low tide at 6 o'clock tonight. Have a high fire danger across the Hunter as well, and a sun setting at 24 to 6. Right now, 26 for the coast and the valley are expected tops. Almost there, 24 degrees currently at Merriweather Heights. Also 24 for you in and around Lochinvar. It's 28 to midday at 2NURFM 103.7.

0: Good times, great music at 2NUR FM 103.7 every couple of weeks. We like to get a free meal, and sometimes our chef Gavin Foreman, who joins us today, brings in something that really fits the bill. And I reckon, Gav, next visit that I have with you is going to be heartache.
1: That's quite a possibility.
0: Because this week we've gone to the top of the mountain. Meat and potatoes in a bowl. There's pretty much nothing else.
1: Well, there is in the meatballs.
0: Okay.
1: There's lots of ingredients in the meatballs.
0: Meatballs and potatoes. So I'm just going to take a chunk before you tell me what's inside. Is there anything?
1: No, there's no nasties. So every society through the culture and the food culture.
0: No nasties in that. I've just eaten one. It's great.
1: Of the world have always, you know, whether it's pummel meat with a stone or whether it's mincing the meat or whether it's. Everybody's got a version of meat on a stick, like a meat popsicle. So you've got meatballs, Swedish meatballs, Italian meatballs. You've got koftas. You've got satay skewers. Everybody's done something like that at the moment. So with this one, there's a load of ingredients in those meatballs. There's onions, there's garlic, there's mustard, there's tomato sauce, there's barbecue sauce, there's egg, there's two types of cheese. So that was my...
0: In the meatball itself?
1: Yeah, in the meatball itself.
0: Okay.
1: So it's been it's an auntie's recipe, my auntie Rose, and funnily enough, her husband Robert was my Bob's your uncle.
0: And so, Uncle Bob.
1: Yeah. So it's built around, and if you're going to make, what would you call it, Irish lasagna with meatballs and potatoes, that's about as close to it as you can get.
0: I think you've hit the money.
1: Yeah?
0: I mean, meatballs are great. This is one of those type of foods, isn't it, where... You can just sort of have a play around with it and just whatever you're into, chuck it in there within reason.
1: Well, today my lunch is going to be meatball sandwich. So it's got that. And those potatoes are Pontiacs. They're that kind of rose red color. You know, the ones you see?
0: Oh, yeah.
1: You see them
0: they can see it on here. Yeah.
1: Yeah. So I like to do skin on and just boil them, chop them, boil them. I threw them in the bottom of a casserole dish, made up all my meatballs, fried off my onions, mixed the garlic and sauces and bits and pieces, one egg, and then sealed the meatballs in the pan. After I fried the onions in the pan first and then sealed the meatballs in the same oil and butter, then I placed them on top of the potatoes, cover it in passata, cheese again, in the oven. And then you've got this bubbling meatball potato, as I nicknamed it last night, Irish lasagna.
0: And as you can tell, I didn't like it at all.
1: No, it's gone.
0: It's gone.
1: No, I like simple food.
0: Mm.
1: And the meatball thing, like anybody can make whatever flavoured meatball you want.
0: Mm.
1: Don't be reading Woman's Weekly or whatever and going, you have to have oregano, you have to have basil. No, you don't. There's cumin. You could make them curry meatballs. You could make them sweet chili meatballs. I always, when I talk about food, I always explain to people, you can express yourself. You can do whatever you want. You just, you know, make it happen.
0: Yeah, and like you said, if you like the spicy ones, where you go spicy, but then you go, oh, that might be a bit too spicy, just back it off a little bit next time.
1: So there's, what did I put in that one? Cumin, American mustard, barbecue sauce, eggs, two parmesan cheese and mozzarella cheese, so you get that stringy bit to it. So
0: there is some string.
1: Can I say one thing before I go?
0: Of course you can.
1: So I work for a company called IHG that run a load of hotels Australia-wide. So if any of my staff are listening, and I sent out the email this morning and the WhatsApp match, our hotel finished number one in the country for food and beverage. So
0: that's pretty exciting.
1: It's an amazing job they do. So I just like to thank all of them.
0: All right. So in other words, you want to give yourself a pat on the back?
1: No, not me. I'm the conductor.
0: Conductor of a big and mighty orchestra that does lots of things. I'm guessing as well, as with anything, good quality ingredients, so you want to have a decent quality mincemeat.
1: Yeah, you're not going for the really fatty one, but you need a bit of fat, but you can go with the cheap mince, or you can go and buy Wagyu mince. You could make it with kangaroo, you could make it with lamb, you could make it with emu meat, you can make it with whatever you want.
0: Mm. Well, what do we end up with? I know you might have said that.
1: It was a five-star beef mince.
0: I told you, good quality.
1: You got to go these things.
0: A good quality meal starts with good quality ingredients. I don't know if I read that somewhere, but it sounds good.
1: Hey, you should get that tattooed somewhere.
0: I'll leave that to you. Gav, as always, a pleasure. We'll leave it with you. And I dare say next fortnight I will run and hide.
1: Yes, you will.
0: All right, there he is, Chef Gavin Foreman. Make meatballs however you like, good quality stuff in it. And yeah, those ones, they are, that meal is all gone. It is a skill being able to have a conversation and eat a meal and not one notice the thing. Quarter to midday, 2 on URFM.
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Some classic Cliff rounding up our time together this morning, Dreaming You Into My Life. All right, 8 to midday, we'll get you up to our national news desk in a little bit with Maddie McNeil and co. And Ian Crouch and your Hunter headlines at 12.05 today. Ahead of Cheryl Shaw and the team, Amanda hosting them this afternoon, they will be back very shortly answering your pet and vet questions on 49216216. Pet Chat up in a little bit for us. Cloudy for the second half of the day, sunny again tomorrow, right through to the weekend. So we'll take that. Thank you very much. Up around 24, 25 at your place now as we continue the good times and great music at 2NURFM 103.7.

0: Well, this is a little awkward. 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
1: In New South Wales. In finance, Theo Lords is trading down 115 points at 91.45. One Australian dollar is buying 71.47 US cents.
2: Good afternoon, I'm Ian Crouch from the Hunter Newsroom. Caught next month for a man who's been caught driving with more than six times the legal blood alcohol limit in his system at Brankston. Police say an SUV sideswiped a hatchback on the New England Highway at about 9.15 last night before the driver continued to Devon Street where he pulled over. It's alleged he returned a positive result to a breath test and was arrested and taken to Maitland Police Station where he returned a reading of 0.335. The 33-year-old has had his licence suspended and is due to front Singleton Court on October 29. Police say it's the second time he's been charged with high-range drink driving. Newcastle Kauri Mater Hospital will be a priority project for the state government's $400 million hospital maintenance plan. Funding will be allocated for the remediation of the hospital's faulty heating, ventilation and air conditioning systems, which are believed to be a root cause behind the persistent presence of mould in the cancer and ICU wards. It comes alongside current emergency remediation work on the hospital's non-functional external cladding. Wall's End MP Sonia Hornery says remediation works are vital for public safety.
3: 10 or 12 years with mould and other issues. And I want to ensure, and I will certainly lobby the Health Minister to ensure that a big proportion of that, given the need at the Mater, is spent and funded towards maintenance and upgrades.
2: The Shop Distributive and Allied Employees Association is welcoming new legislation establishing workplace protection orders. The union says the proposed new laws mark a significant step in ensuring workers are better protected from violence and aggressive offenders. Association Newcastle Northern Branch Secretary David Bliss says this new legislation will empower employees, unions and workers to take action.
4: This will give power back to workers, their employers and the unions to step in and prevent the violence from occurring in the first place. What we know is that in other jurisdictions where it's been introduced, there's been up to a 23% reduction in crimes committed. It's a step in the right direction. So we're really looking forward to working with the government to introduce these laws as soon as possible.
2: Ausgrid is currently upgrading transmission lines for the Hunter Central Coast Renewable Energy Zone. The operation is being completed by helicopter stringing, a specialised method of installing electricity conductors. The operation will construct 85 kilometres of new transmission lines from Currie-Currie to Lake Liddell until 2028. Project Director Jason Wall says this project is more efficient with the use of helicopter stringing and offers less disruption to the community than traditional installation.
5: This can really reduce the time by about two-thirds. The section of line that we've been stringing this week is about 3 kilometres, and it took us just about a day and a half to get 8 wires strung in the air, and typically that might take 6 to 7 days to do that work. So it's a really efficient way of delivering this work.
2: Newcastle Basketball has submitted updated plans for their controversial Hunter Valley Indoor Sports Centre at New Lambton. The new proposal aims to address concerns around flood risks and a lack of parking at the site, changes which will be considered by the Department of Planning, Housing and Infrastructure. Newcastle Basketball has also provided an update to the estimated development cost, rising from $82 to $102 million. Project consultant Simon Hare says the new plan will allow the project to finally move forward.
6: There will be a bit more time through that. Where again there'll be opportunity for public submissions and a public meeting, but hopefully that'll all be completed before the end of the year and we'll have a planning determination. And then the other element is, of course, is securing the funding for the project.
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2: The Knights will run out with an unchanged side this Saturday for their NRLW match against the Bulldogs. The side are flying high off the back of a 40-6 win over the Cowboys last weekend. Hooker Olivia Higgins will play her 50th match for the club on home turf this weekend. Meanwhile, second rower Francis Manulelua has a short timeline if he wants to return for week one of the finals. Scans revealed no major structural damage on his dislocated elbow, which could see him make a speedy recovery, while prop Jacob Saifiti will miss the finals campaign after an early guilty plea. Former Storm fullback Billy Slater told his podcast, Saifiti didn't intend for it to happen.
8: He got that one wrong, didn't he? Yeah.

0: That's nearly gone out of the game, shooting out of the line and trying to make a statement, change momentum with one big hit. It can go horribly wrong, and it did.
1: And Newcastle Uni's men's basketball side have gone down by 18 points in their semi-final rematch. Jude Jennings' 24 points wasn't enough to get them over the line against the University of Sydney. And now you're up to date with the latest 2NURFM Hunter News.
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5: Good afternoon. I'd like to say it's lovely and sunny, but it's not really. The Bureau is saying it's supposed to be a mostly sunny afternoon, but it's pretty cloudy here at Callaghan. Winds are nor-westerly, up to 40 kilometres per hour. So although the tops are 26 and 27 for the coast and valley, it's not really feeling that way today. Overnight temperatures should fall to between 12 and 16 degrees. Tomorrow is supposed to be mostly sunny, again windy, with tops of 28 for Newcastle, the Lake and Bay. Right now it's 24 degrees at Greta, 21 at Glendale. It's 13 past 12 on 2NURFM 103.7.
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5: Yes, I'm joined by the Pet Chat team, and today I've got Cheryl Shaw and Dr. Fiona Giblin. Hello.
6: How are you, Amanda?
5: I'm wonderful. Thank you. Nice to see you both.
7: Thank you.
5: Now, Cheryl, last week we were going to talk about love for the cats.
7: Yeah, that's it. Love is in the air, as John Paul Young would say.
5: That's right. So we're going to have to get back to it because we didn't get a chance to talk about it, did we?
7: Nope, that's it.
5: All right then. And Fiona, do you have anything for us today, or have I just dropped you in it?
6: You've dropped me in it, but that's all right. I would love to talk about anything pet related, really, if you've got any questions. I thought we could touch on the hot weather potentially, things to do and not to do, given that it's sprung. Spring has sprung itself well and truly.
5: Wonderful. All right. Well, if you've got a pet related question, give us a call. 49216216. 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

0: Newcastle and the Hunters, 2NURFM 103.7. This is Pet Chat. If you've got a problem with your pet or something that you'd like to ask our Pet Chat team, you can give us a call, 49216216. 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
0: This is Pet Chat on 2NURFM. If you'd like to ask our Pet Chat team a question, give us a call, 49216216. There's nobody on the line at the moment, so right now is a good time to give us a call. And Cheryl, we're going to talk about feline reproduction.
8: That's it. Because spring's in the air, this is the season that cats start to...
0: mate.
8: Go out and find a lover, and yes, some mating happens. So if you've got a kitten or a cat that isn't spayed at the moment, it's time to make that appointment with your vet, because the last thing you want is for your cat or your kitten to go out and become pregnant. This is a really big concern for us. What happens in spring, as our days get longer, it actually brings cats into heat. So what will happen? The days get longer and warmer, and so the cats start to look for a partner. Now, unlike dogs and humans, cats often don't indicate that they're cycling. And so for humans, we know, and for dogs, that there'll be some signs. And usually that's a sign that there's some blood present. But with a cat, they don't actually ovulate like that. So they actually reproduce or put down their eggs, if you like, once the ovulate, or however you want to put it. They do that after they're mated. So there's no real sign for a human owner to know that their cat's actually cycling. So this is where it can become really tricky. You can have a young kitten as young as 4 months of age that can actually go into cycle and reproduce. Now, that's really, to me, it's so wrong. And Fiona, it happens, doesn't it?
9: Oh, absolutely. The number of, little videos I've been sent from friends over the years, help, what's wrong with my cat? It's doing this weird meowing noises, and it's like rubbing on me all the time, and it's got its tail in the air, and it sounds like it's dying. And they send me the video. I'm like, yep. Looking for a mate.
8: Yeah. And the trouble is that the females give off an odour which will attract other cats around. So the toms will come around. And even if your cat's an indoor-only cat, you can open that door and I can tell you that cat's going to race out, because the desire to want to reproduce is really high. That drive for them, they're going to take off. Now, we can end up with some really terrible things happening as well. The more tomcats that come around for the cats that are cycling, we end up with fights, and then those cats often end up going to the vet because they'll have abscesses and things like this. And again, that's another really common thing. Well, you hear cats screaming out and they're fighting over their suitors. They're all looking for this girl that they want to have. And so that's a problem, because the cat, the boy cat, ends up in a fight and he then ends up with an abscess and has to go to the vet. And Fiona, that's quite a journey in itself, isn't it, for the cat?
9: Oh, absolutely. I mean, there's potential transmission of different viruses amongst cats as well, with fighting. Abscesses can be incredibly nasty, almost always caused by cat teeth, because cats' mouths have horrendous bacteria. So cat bites end up turning really nasty and infected, and we just don't need that.
8: And the thing is, too, that you think, oh, well, it's just going to cycle, once or twice. It doesn't happen like that. The whole of spring and summer, The cats can come into cycle every 1 to 2 or 1 to 3 weeks. So they're constantly cycling. They are just a problem. So my advice is to always, if you've got an entire pet, it's time to really make that appointment to go in and get that cat desexed.
9: Absolutely, not only for the cat's benefit, you know, getting, you know, avoiding unwanted litters, but also from an owner perspective, you know, not having to worry so much about the cat running away through the door every time you see it, or you know, running away and getting hit by a car, or, you know, there's so many factors into it.
8: Yeah, and also their behaviour. The cat's behaviour just changes so much, and you just don't want those hormones just being sort of out of whack and the cat unhappy and trying to reproduce. So, yep, love is in the air, and it's about time we all did something about our cats.
0: Yes, okay, good advice. Thank you very much, Cheryl. We've got Karen from Rutherford on the line. Hi, Karen, you've got an issue with your dog.
4: Yeah, hi, how are you?
0: Good, thank you. What's happening?
9: How can we help you, Karen?
4: I have an 18-month-old Staffy who decides that she likes warm poo to eat.
9: Yes. Tell me more.
4: It almost doesn't hit the glass before it's consumed.
9: So is she eating her own poo, Karen?
4: No, she's eating another dog's poo.
9: Yeah, look, I shouldn't laugh, Karen, but I'm really laughing with you because I have this problem as well. Not me personally, I should clarify. our new teenage puppy has a real enthusiasm for the dog's poo, so I do understand. Is it a dog that your Staffy lives with, Karen?
4: Yes, I have two Staffies. I have a 10.5-year-old and a 18-month-old.
9: Okay. And has the 18-month-old always done it?
4: No.
9: Okay.
4: No, it has been more obvious of late.
9: Okay.
4: I think she's done it once or twice in the past, but not quite so. She almost hovers over the other dog.
9: Yeah.
4: Waiting.
9: Yeah.
4: For that warm piece of food.
9: Yep. Does she eat other dogs' poo as well?
4: No. We go to a dog park No, I've not noticed that at all. It's just here at home.
9: Okay. Has their diet changed? Is there anything different that you're feeding the dogs that you can think
4: no.
9: of?
4: Okay. No, we've been on constant good quality dry dog food, and she's got a sensitive tummy, so I give her Rumi.
9: Mm-hmm.
4: But I just thought it was a deficiency of some form or another that I needed to rectify.
9: No, it won't be. It won't be a deficiency, Karen. It's just a really disgusting habit.
4: Nice.
9: Yeah, sorry. I was actually delving down a rabbit hole recently because, as I said, we're in the same situation, looking for different, you know, options. And the long version is there is nothing that's like actually super properly effective. There is discussion around feeding pineapple. I haven't personally tried it. Do you know, have you tried it?
8: Yeah, I've had a lot of luck, not personally for me, but with clients having used pineapple.
9: Pineapple.
8: So the dried
9: okay.
8: pineapple in their food, it'll often, once it goes through, they don't want to eat it. The other thing is eating poo is more common in female dogs than it is in male dogs. And part of the problem is that when they have a little bit of a hangover remembering what early life was for them. Their mother stimulated them to urinate and defecate and keep the whelping box clean. And so some female dogs continue that trait. And so it's really important to clean up as quickly as possible any feces that's there, even if you're hanging with the bag as they're going to the toilet.
9: Yep.
8: Because if we can eliminate the habit, you've got more success of stopping that behaviour. And it is difficult to, you know, in the beginning. There is another chain of thought that one of the dogs isn't feeling completely happy, so the dynamics of the household isn't quite right. But that I think if you try the pineapple and see if that helps, you might be able to break the habit.
4: So I give the pineapple to the older dog.
8: You can put it in both. You can put it in both, and that way there's no problem. And
4: okay.
8: Yep. Yeah. So just some dried pineapple from your supermarket or your health food shop.
4: Okay, all right.
8: Okay, good luck, Karen.
4: Her tummy.
9: Sorry?
4: It would that upset her tummy? The pup's got a very sensitive tummy.
9: Certainly shouldn't do. Okay. But I guess start with a small amount and see how you go. And I wish you the very best of luck.
4: Thank you very much.
9: And I'll be trying the pineapple as well.
4: Thank you. Have a great day.
9: Thanks, Karen.
0: And apologies if you're eating your lunch.
9: I always forget about that.
0: Well, it is Pet Chat, so, we're going to get all sorts. If you'd like to ask our Pet Chat team a question, give us a call, 49216 216. This is 2NURFM.
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0: to a new RFM. Good times and great music. This is Pet Chat. If you'd like to ask our Pet Chat team a question that's pet related, of course, give us a call 49216216. We've got Amy from Newcastle on the line. Hi, Amy. Now, you've got a female cat that's dissexed, but males still keep coming around and waiting at the door to mark their territory.
1: Yeah, they they come around, mark their territory and keep meowing at our door. But the thing is, she's been dissexed for about 14 years now.
2: Okay.
1: She's an old girl.
2: Okay. Are there any other, do you have any other cats or you've just got the one dissexed female?
1: No, I've got a dissexed female and I've got a dog that's male.
2: Okay. And how long have the cats been coming around?
1: Since we moved into our new place, which is about coming up to 4 years now.
2: Okay.
1: She actually ended up going into the vet because she ended up with a cat claw in her backside.
2: Yeah, okay.
1: And, the abscess. But we don't let her out the front anymore. She's getting a bit old, I think, too. Excuse me. They just keep coming around. They keep on marking territory. You can smell it. And look, they'll come straight to the front door and meow constantly.
2: Is it more than one stray cat coming around, Amy?
1: It doesn't seem to be. It seems to be one big woolly cat.
2: Okay. It's probably, whilst Cheryl was talking before about, males coming around because the females are in season, they are also just wanting to mark their territory and wanting to be the boss. So in this case, it sounds like it's not related to mating or breeding. It's just related to bullying, basically.
1: Yeah, well, my Storm, my cat, she's kind of the boss in the street. So because we did have a lot of cats coming around, and then all of a sudden this happened to her butt and none of them came around.
2: Okay.
1: Just this one particular one each year comes back.
2: So it's not there all the time?
1: No, it's just certain parts of the year.
2: Yeah, okay. So it's potentially a combination of both. You know, he might be looking for A, for females, but also B, to remind everyone else that he's the top, top cat in the neighbourhood, and, he's the one that's allowed to do the mating and then no one else is. So is he coming around at the moment or?
1: Yeah, usually at night.
2: Yeah. And your cat stays inside, is that correct?
1: And now she does. She's getting way too old to be fighting other cats.
2: Yeah, look, that's definitely sensible, Amy. You've already had a trip to the vet from an injury from another cat. Cheryl, do you have anything to add?
3: Yeah, look, at the moment, Amy, there's plenty of mandarins around, so save your peel and put it around the front door because they don't really like citronella oil, so that's a really good opportunity to just, use something that's free. Don't put it in your compost. Put it out for a while and see if that deters the cat.
1: Okay. I'll give that a try then.
3: Yeah, give us some feedback if it works for you.
2: Cover your front veranda in mandarins and oranges. It'll smell nice.
1: That's it, yeah. At least that's something better than the cat urine.
2: Absolutely, yeah. See how you go, Amy.
1: Not a worry. Thank you so much for your help.
2: Thanks for the call.
0: Bye.
1: Have a good day.
0: You too. Bye. And we've got Cheryl with another cat issue from Mannering Park. Hi, Cheryl. What can we do for you?
4: Hi. I've got an old girl named Jackie. She's in her 20th year.
2: Oh, wow.
4: She's very good for her age. She's slowing down a lot now. I've just noticed the past few nights she's been having a little cry, just very little meows through the night, waking me up and wanting a bit of attention, wanting some biscuits or something like that.
2: Mm-hmm.
4: She was a bit overweight. She was up around 10 kilos and then she dropped some weight rather suddenly. She's not sick, but she dropped some weight rather suddenly and she's down around 6'5".
2: Okay.
4: Now, and she seems to be maintaining that sort of weight.
2: Okay.
4: So two questions. One, can an old cat like that, with what you were saying, when they get hormonal and come into season, and can the meowing be attributed to that or do you think it's something else? And with the weight, because as I said, she's quite healthy. I've had her for about 6 years, but I've known her since she was a kitten. She was spayed when she was a kitten.
2: Mm-hmm.
4: So, I'm just wondering about those questions.
2: Okay, great questions, and I can definitely talk through those. Part one, do I think the meowing at night is due to the hormones sort of related to being female? Short answer, no. Yeah. At her age, there are definitely other things that I would be wanting to check for her, Cheryl. Blood pressure is a really, really big one, okay? Yeah. That can definitely lead to nocturnal vocalisation, so sort of meowing at night. Yeah. The other things that I'd want to be checking are thyroid function and kidney function.
4: Yep.
2: And if the blood pressure, the thyroid function, and the kidney function are all normal, then I would I'd be sort of talking more along the lines of dementia type signs.
4: Oh, okay.
2: So
4: I had a little dog who actually got dementia, so I've seen what that was like.
2: Yeah, but rather than assuming an older cat's got dementia, there's certainly those other things that I would want to be checking first, because most of those are either reversible or manageable. Okay.
4: Oh, okay. Yep.
2: So definitely really important. Now, in terms of the weight loss, so she was up around 10 kilos, you said.
4: Yeah, and she actually dropped the weight rather quick, but now she's just sort of maintaining that sort of weight.
2: What's her appetite like?
4: Oh, she's probably got a bigger appetite than she ever had. She wants to eat more than she ever had, and she's always wormed and treated all the time, so monthly, you know. So,
2: okay. Thyroid's the big one, Cheryl.
4: Okay.
2: Wanting to check that thyroid, and all those things except for the blood pressure can be done on a blood test. Okay. You know, your vet can do that in a standard consultation. Again, an overactive thyroid. One of the two things that people comment on is weight. How, you know, their cat's dropped weight quickly, and their cat is much more hungry than normal. Okay.
4: Yeah, she is. That was the thing that was concerning me the most. Is the hunger. Like, I'll be eating my dinner and she'll come and sit there and she'll try to scab some off me, and she's never done that before.
2: Yeah, yeah. So seeing behaviour changes like that you've described, that's a change. So for an older cat, definitely sort of, you know, trying to unpack why that's happening, and seeing if we can, you know, prolong her life and give her a good life for as much longer as she's got left.
4: Yeah, because she's a tortoiseshell, and to look at her, you wouldn't even know she was that old, you know?
2: Yeah, fantastic.
4: So
2: I would, if you haven't recently, I'd definitely look at getting a blood test and a consultation with your vet, just a general health check, and to talk through your options and the things that we can do and we can manage, because there's a lot that we can do to help her if there's things that need managing in her old age.
0: Thank you so much for your call, Cheryl. We really appreciate it. Let us know how you go. If you'd like to ask our Pet Chat team a question, you can give us a call, 49216216. This is 2NURFM.

0: 2NURFM on air, online and on your smartphone. This is Pet Chat. If you've got a pet-related question, give us a call, 49216216. We're going to look at our cats of the week. We haven't got any dogs today.
1: Cat and cat of the week.
0: Cat and cat of the week. So we've got Mr. Fox. Mr. Fox looks beautiful, lovely ginger boy.
1: He's a very, very handsome profile pic, that's for sure. Mr. Fox looks very much like a fox, to be fair. 3-year-old, medium hair, ginger boy. He did have a really tough start to life. Came in as a stray, very frightened and timid, and wasn't really keen on any kind of human interaction. But thanks to the hard work from his foster carers, he's starting to understand that people aren't all bad, and enjoying being a bed hog, I think, deciding that he quite likes his spot on the bed. So pretty keen to curl up next to you. He's not a lap cat. He doesn't love being carried around, but he will certainly snuggle overnight. The only thing with Mr. Fox, he's only going to be appropriate for certain households. Not great with kids, cats, or dogs. So if you think you fit into that category, no kids, no cats, no dogs, but you'd love a nighttime four-legged snuggle buddy, Mr. Fox may well be your man.
0: Okay, and next we've got Jet. Now, Jet looks a bit scraggly and ragged, but he's a good cat.
1: We've been joking. He looks like he's stuck his paw in the PowerPoint. Yeah. He looks like he's got a bit of an electric shock hairdo going on. But he sounds pretty bang on. A medium hair 9-year-old black cat. Loves headbutts, loves cuddles, loves food, loves people, loves being with you, nice and calm. He doesn't have to be with you all the time. So if you have to go out to work or, you know, you've got a busy life outside of the house, he will still be there and happy to see you when you get home. Definitely an indoor-only cat, which, you know, is totally achievable. And because of his longer coat, someone who's willing to brush him and maintain him. But he does need to have a trip to the dentist, so a trip to the vet for some x-rays and dental work as appropriate. But otherwise, his recent check was nice and good.
0: 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Well, you can check out Jet or Mr. Fox on our website at 2NURFM.com.au. 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Now, if you've got a question for our Pet Chat team, give us a call 49216216 and we'll get to Tammy next.
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1: This is Pet Chat on 2NURFM, and we've got Tammy from Maitland on the line. Thank you for holding, Tammy. How can we help you today?
2: You're welcome. I've just recently adopted a four-year-old, or she's probably about a four-year-old cat. She has a cough and a sneeze.
1: Okay.
2: No discharge from her eye or from her mouth or anything. My vet just said to give her, put some Clorsec in her eye, which is the antibiotic that'll get down the back of her throat. But she's still, everything looks fine. She's not sneezing as much, but she's still got a bit of a cough. So what can I do?
3: So first question, Tammy, how long have you had the cat for?
2: 3 weeks.
3: Okay. And is she the same now symptom-wise as when you got her, or is she slightly better or slightly worse?
2: She's slightly better, actually, yes.
3: Okay. Have you got any other pets at home?
2: Oh, yeah, I've got an old girl and another old cat.
3: Okay, and that cat's fine?
2: Yes, she is.
3: Okay. Is it coughing at a particular time of day, Tammy?
2: Not particularly. Sometimes she'll sneeze. Any time, actually. Yeah, she'll do at any time.
3: Okay. So it's not like, you know, just as it's getting dark or overnight, sort of more so than during the day, you feel it's just sort of as and when?
2: Oh, maybe a little bit more at night than daytime, yeah.
3: Okay. And you said no discharge from the eyes or nose, is that correct?
2: No, yeah, no discharge whatsoever, so yeah.
3: Okay. And she's bright and happy and eating and everything?
2: Yep, she eats like a horse.
3: Okay, all right. So cat flu, which I'm assuming is what your vet was, a component of what your vet was treating her for, is definitely the most likely scenario. You know, recent rescue cat. Did she come from, like, off the street or from the RSPCA, or where did she come from?
2: No, she came from a rescue, but she was with she's been with the carer for about 3 years. She
3: okay.
2: had kittens and they took the kittens and, yeah, she'd been with a carer.
3: Okay, so not in like a cattery situation?
2: No. There are other cats, you know, with the carer, but, not a cattery.
3: Okay, and do you know if she's up to date with her vaccinations?
2: Yeah, they gave me the card and that's all up to date.
3: Okay, all right. Look, cat flu, as we talked about, is the most likely scenario. There are a number of other things that are possible. Lungworm is one in cats, and asthma is another one. They're probably the other two things that I'd be wanting to screen her for if it is continuing. Certainly a cat shouldn't have a persistent cough, okay? It's not what I would consider normal, all right? So if it doesn't resolve or you think it's getting worse, I would definitely recommend rechecking with your vet, okay? Potentially doing a blood test or some chest x-rays would be the next step for her, Tammy.
2: Mm-hmm. No problem.
3: In terms of at home, you know, you could do things like if you're having a warm shower, you can have her in the bathroom just to sort of, you know, give her a bit of warm, what's the word I'm looking for? Nebulised air.
1: Steam?
3: Yes, that's the one. So warm steam air just to see if that helps loosen up any gunk in her chest. Yeah.
2: Okay, wonderful. Thank you.
3: No worries. Best of luck, Tammy.
1: Thanks very much. Bye. If you've, we're actually nearly out of time. Did you have anything else you wanted to mention today about anything in that's happening? Well, you're seeing, you've covered everything. You're giving me that look to say, Amanda, you've throw me in it again, and I'm not going to do that to you because Judy Sharp did that to me on Monday, and I'm not going to do that to you. So you're okay.
3: Look, I can talk on any topic given more than maybe half a second's notice.
1: Okay.
3: But yeah, I guess just in terms of as the weather's warming up, make sure your pets are on flea and tick protection, regardless of whether they are 100% indoor or outdoor. Do not be a day late with your treatment. Your vet's got so many different options: spot on, chews, injectables. Make sure you know when your pet was last treated for ticks and don't be late.
1: Okay. Well, thank you very much. Cheryl, you're all done?
4: And just don't walk them in the hot of the day. We're going to have some hot days, so no taking those paws on the pavement when it's hot.
1: Wonderful. All right. Well, thank you very much. And we'll catch up with you both next week for Pet Chat on 2NURFM.
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1: It's 1 o'clock. Good afternoon. I'm Madeline McNeil. Imports have mainly fueled Australia's economic growth over the year to June. Latest data shows the economy expanded 2.1%, which is down on the previous reading in March. A spate of interest rate rises has put the dampener on consumer spending. Federal Treasurer Jim Chalmers maintains the Australian economy remains resilient despite challenging conditions.
2: So the Australian economy has obvious strengths, but we can still see in these numbers our three primary challenges: inflation, productivity and global volatility. And we know that each of these puts pressure on people.
1: Additional humanitarian aid from Australia is due to reach Nepal within hours. The number of Australians missing in the disaster has been revised down to 38 after another four were located overnight. DFAT says the revision does not lessen the concern for those still unaccounted for. An expansion of the state's drug checking program is being backed by community support groups. Checks will be carried out at music festivals across New South Wales for the next 4 years, following a successful 12-month trial. Uniting New South Wales' Alice Salomon says the measure will help keep people safe.
3: We congratulate the New South Wales government on this great step towards harm reduction. Drug checking really gives people potentially life-saving information and creates an important opportunity to connect them with trusted advice and support.
1: A man has been charged with assaulting police after a pursuit in Sydney's southwest. The chase began when a speeding Mercedes failed to stop for police at Riverwood. A 44-year-old man then allegedly tried to run from officers and resisted arrest. Nurses are calling for more career support to ensure retention in the health system. The Australian College of Nursing spoke to hundreds of health workers across the country, finding many feel like progressing in their career comes down to guesswork and timing, not clear criteria. The college's Chief Nursing Officer, Frances Wright, says we need to be doing all we can to address looming shortfalls.
4: Nursing is the foundation of the health system, and if we don't address the shortage of nurses in the system through a variety of mechanisms, Australian people will suffer poorer health outcomes as a result.
1: Also making news, Telstra has released the findings of an external investigation into its major outage in July, and sexual consent advocate Chanel Contos is addressing the National Press Club, making the case for algorithmic social media feeds to be an opt-in feature of online platforms. In finance, the All Ords is down 119 points at 91.41, one Australian dollar buying 71.42 US cents.
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5: Good afternoon. The Rabbitohs have been given a leg up in their quest to secure a home elimination final next week. The Roosters deciding to rest 9 of their starting 13 for Friday night's battle, which Souths must win to finish in 6th place. Roosters skipper James Tedesco has told 9 it's still going to be a big night for their young boys getting a run.
6: Some of these boys have only played a handful of games, and it doesn't really get a bigger game than playing against Souths in a rivalry game. So Souths got a bit to play for. I'm sure there's going to be a lot of fire and a lot of emotion involved.
5: North Melbourne has sacked senior coach Alistair Clarkson with a year remaining on his contract. And Rugby Australia has announced a historic international quadruple header at Accor Stadium next month. The Wallaroos and men's and women's rugby sevens side will all play before the Wallabies take on the All Blacks in the Bledisloe Cup on October the 17th. That's sport. I'm Adam Hawes.
1: It's 1:04. That's the latest news and sport.
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11: Good afternoon. Well, it's mostly sunny now. It wasn't earlier, but it is windy. Winds are northwesterly up to 40 kilometres per hour. They should decrease to around 15 to 20 kilometres per hour in the evening. Overnight temperatures should fall to between 12 and 16 degrees, so it is getting a little bit warmer overnight. You can get rid of those winter pyjamas. Mostly sunny tomorrow with tops of 28 for the coast and valley. Right now it's 25 degrees at Elibana, 26 at Ellalong. It's 6 past 1. 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

0: 14 past one, King for a Day, Thompson Twins on 2NURFM 103.7. Hello, Amanda McCreed with you this afternoon. Now, if you were listening on Monday morning, I was talking about AI and asking whether you think our jobs will be taken by robots because technology is becoming smarter and smarter. But how's this? Researchers out of the University of Queensland have managed to transform giant burrowing cockroaches into miniature cyborg paramedics. Basically, the cockroaches are fitted with a removable navigation system that allows them to be remotely piloted through terrain and rubble to help deliver specialised care to people trapped in a collapsed building or a cave. And they're hoping to eventually deploy a swarm of specialised cyborg insects to a disaster site with miniature medical injectors to help treat people in life or death situations. It's pretty amazing stuff. But I checked out the video and those giant burrowing cockroaches are called giant for a reason. If I was trapped and I saw a swarm of them coming at me, I'd probably have a heart attack. But apparently the bugs were chosen because they're strong enough to carry a lightweight auto-injection system or a miniature camera. The whole concept is being tested and the hope is within 5 to 10 years, cyborg insect rescue teams may be deployed during emergencies. I suppose it's a good idea, but do they have to be cockroaches? Ugh.
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0: 13 to 2, Jumping Jack Flash, Rolling Stones on 2NURFM 103.7. 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

7 to 2. 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Coming up next hour, we've got songs from Dennis Waterman, Spandau Ballet, Wham and Amy Grant. We're also going to be chatting about a different kind of World Cup. And we have some tickets for you to win, so stay tuned. 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
1: It's 2 o'clock. Good afternoon. I'm Madeline McNeil. The federal government is being urged to strengthen digital duty of care reforms to make social media algorithms an opt-in feature. Labor is weighing up measures to give Australians greater control over the content they receive on their devices, but has stopped short of backing the opt-in model. Leading advocate Chanel Contos has told the National Press Club recommendation algorithms keep users on their screens longer and trapped inside an echo chamber.
2: An algorithmic funnel describes how platforms can progressively move users from mainstream content into increasingly extreme or harmful content by repeatedly recommending material that captures their attention and aligns with their emerging interests.
1: The Australian economy has slowed over the year to June as consumer spending remains subdued. Latest data shows the economy expanded 2.1%. This is down on the previous reading in March. Much of the growth was driven by fuel exports, data centre construction, and a boost in electric vehicle sales. Grave fears are held for 38 Australians still missing in the wake of the Nepal floods. Another five Aussies have been located following the discovery of New South Wales pilgrim Cara Severino over the weekend. Australian aid is arriving in the capital, Kathmandu. Federal Minister Anne Ali says everything possible is being done to help those affected by the crisis.
3: Of those that have been located, there were some in Nepal, some in Tibet, and three of them were completely outside the crisis area altogether. We still hold grave concerns for those 38 Australians who are still missing.
1: A man has been charged after a pursuit in Sydney's southwest, accused of running from police and assaulting officers as they tried to arrest him. Police say the 44-year-old was behind the wheel of a speeding Mercedes, which failed to stop as directed at Riverwood. Electric vehicles are becoming more mainstream as confidence in battery-powered technology grows. NRMA data shows 31% of motorists would consider owning an EV, while 58% would look at a plug-in hybrid. Head of automotive research Sean Ticehurst says there's four key barriers preventing Australians from turning interest into ownership.
4: Number one is the battery life. Number two is the range. How far can I drive in an electric vehicle? Number three is the charging time. How long does it take to charge? And number four is an ongoing concern about fire risk.
1: And the price of crude oil has surged about 5% after the United States launched renewed strikes on Iran, the first major military activity in about a month. In finance, the All Lords is down 115 points at 91.45, one Australian dollar buying 71.4 US cents.
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5: Broncos veteran Ben Hunt insists they'll throw everything at their final game of the NRL season. The reigning premiers have one last chance to farewell the likes of Adam Reynolds and Payne Haas tomorrow night. Hunt says they're eyeing a big win against the Bulldogs.
6: I know it's our last game and obviously we don't have anything to play for in terms of finals and that, but there's a number of players leaving the club, like you said, and obviously one of them, is Payne Haas, and it's going to be his last game for the Broncos. So I think we've got plenty to play for there.
5: Boom Warriors prop Tanner Stowers-Smith has re-signed until the end of the 2030 season. North Melbourne has sacked senior coach Alistair Clarkson with a year remaining on his contract. And Daria Kasatkina's first-round match at the US Open has been suspended due to rain. She's down a set to Paula Badoza. That's the latest in sport. I'm Adam Hawes.
1: It's 2:04. That's the latest news and sport.
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12: Good afternoon. It's mostly sunny with nor'westerly winds travelling between 25 and 40 kilometres per hour. They should decrease by the evening at around 15 to 20 kilometres per hour. Overnight temperatures should fall to between 12 and 16 degrees. Tomorrow's looking mostly sunny, still windy, up to 45 kilometres per hour. Tops of 28 for Newcastle, the Lake and Bay. At this stage, Friday is looking sunny and Saturday mostly sunny in the morning. Right now it's 26 degrees at Karooa, 25 at Cohaiba. 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

Well, this is a little awkward. 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

0: Wham! 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Amanda McCreed with you till 4 this afternoon. Hello. Now, if you're a big sports nut, you probably watched the FIFA World Cup this year with Spain beating Argentina 1-0. There's also a good chance you caught the recent Commonwealth Games in Glasgow, either on the telly or in person. And no doubt you're probably in an NRL footy tipping competition. But there's a new sport that you may not have heard about, and it involves holding your breath and performing acrobatics underwater, kind of like synchronised swimming, whilst keeping your legs together. And not only that, you're dressed like a mermaid, complete with fin and makeup. It's the Mermaid World Cup, and it took place in China over the last week in August, with over 100 competitors from 12 different countries. And yes, Australia was in it. Categories included both junior and adults, solo, group and mixed events, looking at moves like the vertical suspension, a 360-degree backwards somersault, the underwater horizontal dolphin kick, as well as optional skills from the Mermaid Skill Library. Who knew there was such a thing? Points were also awarded for difficulty and artistry from breath control, choreography, graceful tail kicks and presentation. And if you've ever tried to swim like a dolphin underwater for an extended amount of time, you'll know it's extremely challenging, let alone being dressed like Ariel from The Little Mermaid while trying to limit the amount of bubbles you blow out of your nose. So hats off to the Mermaid World Cup competitors for giving it a go. And if you'd like to see some of the videos, they're available online. It's 16 past 2. Kev Kellaway's On This Day is coming up on 2NURFM.
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7: Born on this day, English actor Derek Folds. German-born South Australian viticulturalist Wolfgang Blass. Australian rugby league legend Graham Langlands. New Zealand-born Australian race car driver Jim Richards. American actor Mark Harmon. American tennis player Jimmy Connors.
8: You cannot tell me that you only see half of what's going on out here.
7: Australian TV entertainer Ernie Sigley. Australian horse trainer Gay Waterhouse. British heavyweight boxer Lennox Lewis. Mexican actress Selma Hayek. Australian Olympic swimmer Matthew Dunn. American actors Linda Pearle and Keanu Reeves.
9: I am an FBI agent.
7: Making history, September 2nd, 1666, the Great Fire of London starts. Within 3 days, most of the city, including St. Paul's Cathedral, is destroyed. 1912, the first Calgary Stampede began in Alberta, Canada. 1922, Australian poet Henry Lawson died in Abbotsford, Sydney, at the age of 55. Also in 1922, the Smith Family Welfare Group is established. 1923, the movie classic The Hunchback of Notre Dame, starring Lon Chaney, was released throughout the US. 1945, Japanese leaders aboard the battleship USS Missouri sign an unconditional surrender, which formally ends World War II.
10: General Yoshijiro Umetsu of the Imperial General Staff signs for the Japanese Army.
7: Also in 1945, Vietnamese leader Ho Chi Minh declares the independence of Vietnam from France. 1973, South African-born J.R.R. Tolkien, author of Lord of the Rings, dies at the age of 81. 1984, two rival motorbike gangs, the Comancheros and the Bandidos, stage what became known as the Father's Day Massacre at the Viking Hotel in Milperra, Sydney.
11: In addition to the deaths, 21 bikies were injured, many seriously. As Jock underwent surgery to remove shotgun pellets from his brain, police wasted no time. Operation Hard Walk, was given full authority to raid homes and start making arrests.
7: 2005, US actor Bob Denver, best remembered for Gilligan's Island and Dobie Gillis, died from pneumonia at the age of 70. And finally, born today, September 2nd, 1947, English-born Australian muso Ted Mulry. I'm Kev Kellaway. This is 2NURFM's On This Day.

0: Amy Grant, Every Heartbeat on 2NURFM 103.7. It's 29 past two. Now, if you're due for a date night without the kids or you love the glamour of cabaret, the Spiegel Tent is back in Civic Park, Newcastle on Wednesday, September 7, and we have double passes to give away. So if you'd like to see Loca Vida, their wild acrobatic cabaret show, you can head to our box office and fill in your details. The winners will be drawn on Friday afternoon. And just a reminder, it's an adults-only event. You can. Don't take the kids along. Yeah, they'll have to close their eyes. Head to 2NURFM.com.au for more information.
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0: 2NURFM, Wilson Phillips, you're in love. It's 17 to 3. We've got a couple of markets and community stalls happening this weekend on our 2NURFM events calendar. The first is Maitland City CWA Evening Branches stall from 8:30 till 1 on Saturday at Bunnings Maitland, with all sorts of yummy baked goods and jams available. The Lions Club of Kwandalyn also has a Father's Day market on this Saturday from 7:30 till midday, with a barbecue, plenty of stalls and live entertainment. Elmore Vale Men's Shed has a fundraiser garage sale this Saturday from 10 till 2, and Maitland Community Markets are on this Sunday from 9 till 1 at Maitland Showground, with over 100 stalls to peruse, plus food trucks and music. 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

Christopher Cross, Say You'll Be Mine on 2NURFM. It's mostly sunny, a bit windy, and we can expect similar conditions tomorrow with tops of 28 for Newcastle, the Lake and Bay. It's 9 to 3. Here's Leo Sayer, More Than I Can Say on 2NURFM.

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1: It's 3 o'clock. Good afternoon. I'm Madeline McNeil. More Australian aid has arrived in Nepal to help the country recover from devastating floods. Nelson Scott reports from Kathmandu Airport.
2: A RAF jet has just landed here, carrying millions of dollars worth of solar lights and sanitation kits. The relief will help address frequent power outages and hygiene issues triggered by the devastating mudslide along the Tibetan border. But getting the aid to affected areas remains difficult, with key roads and infrastructure damaged. Most of the assistance is expected to be delivered to Nepal's north by helicopter. 38 Australians remain missing in the region, down from 42 yesterday. Nelson Scott, Kathmandu Airport.
1: The opposition says the Australian economy is hardly moving, with very few drivers of growth. Latest data shows the economy expanded 2.1% over the year to June, which is down on the March reading. It was mainly driven by fuel imports, data centre construction and a surge in electric vehicle sales. Liberal leader Angus Taylor has told Michael McLaren most households are doing it tough.
3: There's only two things that have kept us, at least our head, not above water, but at the water level. One is Australians are working more hours. And the second is that this government's bringing in more people to the country. If you take those two things away, the economy would be about 5% smaller than it was when Labor came to power.
1: Consent advocate Chanel Contos is leading calls for the government to address the risks of social media algorithms. Labor's planning on cracking down on sites feeding misogynistic and extremist content to unsuspecting people. Teach Us Consent wants to see recommendation algorithms made an opt-in feature and would like the measure included in upcoming digital duty of care reforms. An external review has confirmed a major Telstra outage in July was caused by incorrect date information which spread through the system after planned maintenance. The telco has accepted the findings of the report, which found gaps in ownership, visibility and operational support in the early stages of the outage. Telstra Chief Executive Vicky Brady says the outage should not have happened.
4: At its core, this came down to the network timing system not being given the priority that a critical network capability requires. Modern networks are complex, but complexity is not an excuse.
1: And former Bondi Rescue lifeguard and mental health advocate Matt Dee has died. Dee's clothing brand, which works closely with Suicide Prevention Australia, shared the news on social media. He dedicated his life to raising awareness of mental health conditions, including schizophrenia, after losing his brother and sister to suicide. In finance, the All Ords is down 106 points at 91.54, one Australian dollar buying 71.34 US cents.
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5: Sydney Roosters coach Trent Robinson is resting nine of his big names for the Tricolours' clash with the Rabbitohs to ensure his side is fresh for the NRL finals. Injured star Sam Walker will also be on the sidelines. He's vowing to do all he can to make a miracle return.
6: Had the surgery now, so just on the mend and fingers crossed, trying to do everything I can to push for the back end of the year.
5: In AFL, North Melbourne admits Alistair Clarkson lost the belief from players and staff to continue as senior coach. The Kangaroos have parted ways with the four-time premiership coach with a year to run on his lucrative contract. Wallabies trio Carter Gordon, Tate McDermott and Tom Hooper are all in doubt for Sunday's test against Argentina. The Adelaide Strikers have signed Ben Stokes for this summer's Big Bash and the international team has been confirmed for Golf's President's Cup, which includes Aussies Minwoo Lee and Adam Scott. That's sport, I'm Adam Hawes.
1: It's 3:04, that's the latest news and sport.
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10: Good afternoon. It's mostly sunny and windy, and we can expect a similar story tomorrow. Tops of 28 for the coast and valley. Overnight temperatures tonight should fall to between 12 and 16 degrees. At this stage, Friday is looking sunny. Saturday, mostly sunny in the morning. There is a slight chance of a shower in the afternoon and evening. Right now, it's 25 degrees at Windale, 26 at Windella. It's 3:06. Just checking the roads at Belford, New England Highway approaching Hermitage Road. There's a broken down truck. One of two westbound lanes is closed. Just take care if you're in the area and reduce your speed. 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

0: 14 past three, Amanda McCreed with you. Billy, Don't Lose My Number, Phil Collins on 2NURFM. Now, if you're a fan of The Castle, I mentioned a few weeks ago that the stage show's set to premiere in Melbourne in March next year, and it should be a lot of fun. And you may remember the iconic weatherboard house from the movie. Well, it was bought in 2017, netting a lot of work, for $40,000 by 73-year-old George Fendick. His plan was to incorporate the building into a caravan and camping park, giving fans a chance to stay there. So he spent $140,000 to both move the house from Strathmore to Beechworth and to work on renovations. But since then, he's had nothing but problems with council approvals and delays. He thinks the building should be embraced as a tourism draw card and a piece of Australian film history. I agree with him. And like Daryl Kerrigan in the movie, George has been battling bureaucracy and fighting to save the house, which has drawn tourists from all over Australia to check it out. George is now 82, and finally, the Castle House has been approved to become a three-bedroom home. Unfortunately, it won't be part of a dream caravan and camping park, but at least George will be able to use it for himself and his family. So I guess it's a partial win for the Aussie battlers.
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0: 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Natalia Van Morrison. 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It's 4:15. 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
5: Geez, what a difference 10 or 12 hours makes. The way this day started, look how it's ending. Beautiful. Tonight, it's going to be remaining fairly dry once again with light winds. We're expecting overnight temperatures to come down to 14 on the coast and 13 degrees for the valley. Tomorrow, another beautiful day all over the place. Similar for Friday, Saturday, Sunday and Monday now. 29 on the coastline tomorrow. Here she comes. 28 degrees forecast for the valley. It is 28 right now in Gwendolyn, 27 degrees at Hawk's Nest. It's also 27 in Hexham. At 6 after 4 afternoon, thanks for joining us. We'll have a look at the traffic around Newcastle and the Hunter Valley shortly as we kick off the Kev Calloway Drive Show here at 2NURFM.

Well, this is a little awkward. We're using the very spot we're telling you about. 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

John Mellencamp. Back when that song was released, a long time ago, it wasn't John Mellencamp, it was Johnny Cougar. It's so good, it's who you are. G'day, 4:09, checking out traffic this afternoon. Not a lot to give you, which is actually a good thing, of course, but we can tell you if you're using the Hunter Expressway or the New England Highway, I suppose. We're at Belford, westbound, got a truck breakdown. Just be careful. One of the two westbound lanes is closed. One of the two westbound lanes. We're at Belford on the New England Highway approaching Hermitage Road. Got a broken down truck. Not causing any dramas that we're seeing via TomTom and Waze. Just be careful if you're heading that way. We have just got our busy regular stuff at the moment. Pacific Highway coming down to Hexham Bridge. Tomago Road trying to come out onto the highway. Westbound, Jesmond to Wall's End. Link Road to Cameron Park. Crossroads, Glendale. Westbound, southbound from John Hunter Hospital. And coming up from Lakelands, Hillsborough Road. Now, that's southbound. Sorry, of course, it's the roadworks going on, the road widening there near the golf course. And in Morisset, again, eastbound, westbound, getting through the Mendelong Road roundabout. Busy but moving. 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

So many hits. When he was on stage, I just think, how do you remember all the lyrics, Elton? But he did. Part-time love, a 2 and you are a fam. It's 14 after 4. Speaking of love, the love, and it's good to see the love of the late Peter Brock is still very much so strong right across this country. We know that Bathurst is coming up yet again, and this year the memory of Peter Brock will take centre stage at the Bathurst 1000. There's plans to honour the former Holden star. Can you believe this? The 20th anniversary of the passing of Peter Brock, 8th of September 2006. He was 61. Details for the Brock Heritage Festival to coincide with the race, of course, at Mount Panorama. It's all being put into place as we speak. Demonstration of the historic Brock cars will be planned right across the weekend. They've got quite a few of them. And there's going to be Peter's Pit Lane, which adjoins the National Motor Racing Museum. They've got a lineup of his original cars that Peter Brock drove, along with a whole stack of memorabilia that Peter obviously was involved with as well. I'm not quite sure how this one works. Big fans, you might have to be very big, will be able to celebrate the milestone from Brock's career with an interactive Peter Brock helmet. That will be most interesting. So if you're a Bathurst fan or just a racing fan all round, you'll know what a big name and a big star he was, Peter Brock, and one heck of a talented car driver. You think about what he was driving. I wonder what he could have done with today's technology, today's cars. Amazing. Anyway, Bathurst coming up, not too far away once again. 4:15. Speaking of loving things, I know, yeah, come on.

0: Thank you, ladies. Today, something to do with the human body. Got an animal question for you and a bit of, well, I suppose, 80s technology that has, well, we've passed it by. You might actually still have something, but we'll get to that shortly. Question one, where in your body is your hippocampus? You've got two of them, by the way. Your hippocampus. I hope if you know what a hippocampus is, I said it right. There's two of them. We've all got two. Where in your body is your hippocampus? Wow. Things you learn on this program. Good luck. Question one. Quizzical today. 16 past four.
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0: times. The great music at 2 and your RFM. They are the Commitments.
1: Yeah.
0: Mustang Sally from the movie just called The Commitments. I kind of remember it being a really terrific movie. But, of course, we also look back on the past with rose-colored glasses. It's probably terrible now, but the music was fantastic. And that's where that song came from. 29 past four here at 2 and you are.
2: Let's get into quizzical.
0: All righty, question one. You want the bad news or do you want the bad news? Yorkshire won, Newcastle nothing. Jeez, Edgy's off to a flying start. Morning, Mark. Where on your body is your hippocampus? Your hippocampus. In fact, you've got two of them. Edgy knew exactly where he's going to find them. They're actually in your brain. We have two hippocampi, one in each cerebral hemisphere. Now, what do they do? Well, they act as your brain's memory control center and navigation system. Although in some people's cases, you wonder if they really do have any hippocampi in their brain at all. Anyway, that's all right. So Yorkshire 1, Newcastle nothing. Okay, this question will stuff him. What non-primate What non-primate animal has unique fingerprints like humans? Now, I'm not talking chimpanzees, not talking gorillas. Right? Non-primate animal has unique fingerprints just like a human. What is it? What are they? Question two, quizzical today here at 2 and your RFM.
3: 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Hi, I'm Rani Gander, a partner at Turnbull Hill Lawyers. 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Usually, if there is an asset in the deceased's name of $30,000 or more, probate is required by an asset holder, such as a bank or superannuation fund. 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
0: Be safe on the waters tonight. The winds will be north-northwesterly, up around 20 knots. Seas at 1 metre on a southerly swell of 1 to 1.5. We have a low tide next around 6 o'clock tonight. It's remaining dry this evening. Overnight temperatures dropping to 14 and 13 degrees. Another sunny day coming up tomorrow. Similar Friday, Saturday, Sunday and Monday. Maybe a bit of a drizzle on Tuesday. By then we could probably use a little moisture. It's warming up all right, and 29 for the coast tomorrow, 28 degrees forecast for the valley. It is 28 right now in Fassie-Verne, 27 in Fern Bay and 26 degrees in Greta. At 28 to 5, we'll check the traffic next around Newcastle and the Hunter after Hall & Oates at 2 in URFM.

0: good time for great music here at 2 and you are FM. 23 to 5, checking our traffic this afternoon. Still got that broken down truck. He's on the New England Highway at Belford. It's westbound as you approach Hermitage Road. Just be careful or be aware of that there. Doesn't appear to be causing any dramas that we can see via TomTom and Waze this afternoon. In fact, things have tidied up a little bit in the last half hour. Just got a bit of traffic, bit of slow stuff. But no, it's just changed. I should have known. Pacific Highway, southbound to the bridge, Tomago Road, trying to get out. Yeah, it'll take a few light changes. Getting busy now, the westbound run, Maitland Road out to Hexham Bridge. We've got some stalled traffic. I'm going to call it city bound on Toole Street, coming over from the island, just crossing the bridge. So maybe it's the lights on Industrial Drive. Until I know better, that's what we'll go with. Handel Street's backing up. Now you're over to the Carrington Street Bridge roundabout. As you make your way southbound, Glebe Road lights will get you again. Busy westbound, Jesmond to Wall's End, Link Road out to Cameron Park, Carter through the crossroads to Edgy, TC Frith southbound, all the regular stuff. Belmont North into Belmont City Centre and east and westbound of Morisset through the Mandalong Road roundabout. All very slow, but they're moving. Let us know if you come across it. 49216216. Let's get into quizzical. All righty, question two for the afternoon. We want to know what non-primate animal has unique fingerprints like humans, but we're not talking chimpanzees and gorillas. Sorry to hold you up to Shirley. How are you going?
1: Reasonably well, thank you.
0: Reasonably well, except you've got a cold.
1: Yes, got through winter without it, and coming up to spring and I get a darn cold.
0: It snuck up on you. I'll tell you what, Shirley, yes. This morning I woke up with a little bit of a sore throat today.
1: You don't sound too bad.
0: You mean no worse than normal. What animal am I looking for?
1: Koala.
0: It is the koala. That's right. The national fact, the really strange thing about the koala, of course, it's a bit of an anomaly. Like chimpanzees, gorillas, you kind of think, yeah, something similar to our human form. But the koala, as a marsupial, they've been separated from us for millions of years, basically. And do you know what the fingerprints do?
1: No, I don't think I've heard that one.
0: It's not for nabbing them for crime. What their fingerprints do actually helps the koala climb up, you know, the very smooth bark surface of our gum trees.
1: Help them grip.
0: That's exactly what it does.
1: Yeah.
0: Amazing. Well done, Shirley. I hope you. I hope your cold does not get worse and you get better much, much sooner.
1: Okay, thank you very much. And it's good to have you back.
0: Thank you kindly. Take care. Bye-bye.
1: Bye-bye.
0: I'm just looking at Hedgie's come through on X for us again. He's come up with this one. I actually said earlier this would stuff him. I'm going to be tough, Hedgie. You're wrong. Give yourself a big red X, my friend. Hedgie has written here, koala bear. News for you, Hedgie. Koalas are not bears. No, the koala is not a bear. What else have you written here? The real question is, when or where did I learn that nugget of information? Well, you've learnt something new, Hedgie. The koala is not a bear. So that's just even the score. Yorkshire 1, Newcastle 1. I'm going to run with that. It's 20 to 5. Let's go with question 3 this afternoon. Remember the old VHS tapes? We used to always have them. You'd try and record something and you never ever got back to watching it. Certainly was the case in my house. VHS tapes. What does VHS actually stand for? VHS. What did it mean? We all probably, maybe you've still got one. We all certainly probably had one. Let us know. That's question 3. Quizzical today here at 2 and URFM. It is 19 to 5.

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0: 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And those people in love, 12 to 5.
1: Let's get into Quizzical.
0: We want to know, what does VHS stand for, as in VHS tapes? We all probably had one. You might still have one. What is it, Vicky?
2: Hi, Kev. I could be wrong. It's video high sensitive.
0: Ooh, well, you got the first word right, but that's all you got, Vic.
2: Oh, no. But I got the second one. I tried to get through because of the koala. Has got the only, like...
0: Yep, we know all that, Vic. I got to keep moving. Hey, thanks for having a go.
2: That's all right. Thank you.
0: Bye.
2: Bye-bye.
0: Kevy, what do you reckon, mate?
3: Very high frequency.
0: No, incorrect, mate. I'm sorry, but thank you for having a go.
3: I thought you said VHS.
0: No, VHS. S as in snake.
3: Oh, I don't know that one.
0: Mate, and all the phones have just stopped on me as well now. Well, I tell you what, Kev, seeing how you're on the phone, I'm going to enlighten you as to what VHS means. It's really simple, video home system.
3: No, I wouldn't have got that.
0: There you go. Created by JVC Japan back in 1976. And, of course, it won the video format war. Do you remember who got knocked out of the game?
3: Beta.
0: Yeah, Sony's Betamax. The old VHS had longer recording times and more open licensing, so they won the race.
3: Beta had the better quality.
0: That's correct. But we all went with the VHS video home system.
3: Yeah.
0: Thanks, Kev.
3: Good to talk to you, buddy.
0: You too, mate. Thank you kindly. Hey, Hedgie's come back in from Yorkshire this morning. This morning for Hedgie. He's given himself an X for that one. It's a draw. It's a draw today. One apiece. But we didn't kind of cheat, but, you know, we've given Hedgie, yes, he says every day is a school day. He's just learnt that the koala is not a koala bear. Good on you, mate. Thanks for playing. Thank you for having a crack as well. We appreciate it. Quizzical done for the day. 10 to 5 at 2NURFM.
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1: It's 5 o'clock. Good afternoon. I'm Madeline McNeil. A police operation is underway in Sydney's West, where a man has been shot dead. Emergency services were called to Merrylands West a little after 3 o'clock. The victim, believed to be aged in his 30s, was treated by paramedics but couldn't be saved. Drug checking services will be available at New South Wales music festivals for another 4 years following a successful trial by the state government. Drug-free Australia President Gary Christian is among those criticising the move, telling Clinton Maynard he believes harm reduction is not the best approach to tackling drug use.
2: Look at the Howard years, John Howard years. We brought down drug use dramatically. We brought down deaths dramatically. And it was really working. It is just the change of government where they decided, all right, we're going to put harm reduction back in the front seat.
1: But Unharmed Chief Executive Will Tregoning says data shows pill testing is effective.
3: We do know that very often when people find out that the substance that they purchased wasn't what they expected or was more dangerous than they realised, they discard those substances or make other decisions that improve safety, like a decision to reduce the amount that they use.
1: Victoria Police detectives have spoken to four Sydney Swans players over an alleged sexual assault at a Melbourne hotel. Investigators say they've also spoken to, or will speak to, three other men they believe were in the room at the time who are being treated solely as witnesses. The Prime Minister says the government remains concerned for the fate of 38 Australians still missing in Nepal. Five have so far been located in the wake of catastrophic floods which hit the country's border with Tibet. A defence plane has landed with aid to be delivered across affected areas. Anthony Albanese says work continues to find other Australians caught up in the disaster.
4: Amidst all of this tragedy, we are seeing some positive news. Today, another five Australians have been confirmed safe, but that still means that the number of Australians unaccounted for is 38, who we hold grave fears for.
1: The Reserve Bank is unlikely to consider an interest rate cut following the release of the national accounts data. The economy grew 2.1% over the year to June. This is down on March, but still higher than analysts expected. The growth was mainly driven by fuel imports, while consumer spending was predominantly skewed towards electric vehicle sales. And state Liberal MP James Griffin's announced he'll retire from politics at the state election. After almost a decade in Parliament, the member for Manly and Shadow Energy Minister said he's given the job everything he has and it's time for the next chapter. In finance, the All Ords closed down 100 points, one Australian dollar buying 71.4 US cents.
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5: The NRL's controversial kickoff rule experiment will continue in round 27. The Bulldogs, Broncos and Dragons, Eels games will see the defending team given the option of kicking off or receiving. Dogs coach Cameron Serrano bristling at talk. The two games were chosen because there's nothing at stake.
6: There are no dead rubbers. It's an NRL game. These guys have been dreaming of playing NRL since they were 5 years old. And for our fans, it ain't a dead rubber. Yeah, not a massive fan of it.
5: The Perth Bears have signed Bulldogs winger Jonathan Sewer on a 3-year deal. The AFL has scrapped its controversial opening round concept after just 3 seasons. And Alex de Minaur's first round match at the US Open has been pushed back until tomorrow due to rain delays in New York. That's sport. I'm Adam Hawes.
1: It's 4 past 5. That's the latest news and sport.
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11: Well, we are ending the day a whole lot better than it started this morning, although a little more moisture is going to be required fairly soon. It's remaining fine and dry this evening with fairly light winds. The overnight temperatures dropping to 14 on the coast and 13 degrees in the valley. Another sunny day tomorrow, similar Friday, Saturday, Sunday and for Monday, maybe a sprinkle by Tuesday. 29 degrees for Newcastle, the lake and the bay tomorrow, 28 for Maitland, Cessnock and the valley. It is 25 right now in Hinton, 26 in Islington. It's 26 right now in Jesmond. At 6 after 5 afternoon, the Kev Kellaway Drive Show continues the Savo. Thanks for joining us. 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

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Solid rock at 2 in your RFM. G'day, 10 after 5. Checking out traffic, the Savo. Only one incident. It's Belford, New England Highway, westbound approaching Hermitage Road. It's a broken down truck. Can't see it causing any dramas via TomTom and Waze. Just be aware it's there. What we can see via TomTom and Waze, things are looking pretty good. A little busy there, just past Heckney. No, it's just changed again. It's talk about live TomTom and Waze. All right, it's pretty good. It's pretty good right now at Hexham Bridge. Let's leave it at that. Got the regular queue on the Link Road to Cameron Park. Handel Street, Wickham, you're backing up now to the Carrington Street Bridge. Once you get on the Stewart Avenue, you're okay there. TC Frith southbound, once you're through Five Islands roundabout, you'll get a pretty good run down the west side of the lake. And Belmont North southbound into Belmont City Centre, that's showing up here as well. And traffic coming off the M1 onto Mandalong Road, making your way into Morisset this afternoon. Just the roundabout slowing you down. Let us know if you come across something on your journey, if it is safe, if it is legal. Always appreciate your help. 49216216 till 11 after 5 with Billy Joel here at 2 in your RFM.

0: Good times, great music at 2 and URFM. Billy Joel, only the good die young. Not necessarily. Quarter past five, I guess most of us by now have certainly heard of the passing of Dolly Parton last week. What you might not have heard just more recently, the Hollywood Walk of Fame star that Dolly has, it's been turned into a bit of a shrine, et cetera, but visitors paying respects have noticed flowers being stolen, and there are deep scratches gouged directly across her name on the brass inlay. Just wonder why. The Hollywood Chamber of Commerce have sent crews to repair that particular star. In fact, she's got two. Dolly has two stars out there on the Hollywood Walk of Fame. She said of them, it's quite an honour to have multiple stars on the stretch. And she said, I like to do things in pairs, if you know what I mean. Typical Dolly Parton comment. Hey, on Sunday, last Sunday, the American Top 40, they have, if you happen to miss it, they have a little AT40 extra. And last Sunday, they paid a special tribute to Dolly Parton. And if you missed it, I'll play it for you next. If you did hear it, I'm sure you won't mind hearing it again. We'll play it for you next. Here at 2 when you are.
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5: We're up to a classic American Top 40 Extra. It's by singer and actress Dolly Parton, who we lost earlier this week at the age of 80 after a brief illness. Also known as the Queen of Country, Dolly moved to Nashville the day after graduating high school in 1964, where she began writing music. In 1966, she had her first hit on Billboard's country chart titled Dumb Blonde, and would go on to score 25 number one hits from 1971 to 2006. Meanwhile, she also pursued her acting career, starring in films like 9 to 5 and Steel Magnolias, along with several variety TV shows. And on the pop chart, her biggest achievement may have been in late 1992, when Whitney Houston's remake of her number one country hit, I Will Always Love You, topped the chart for 14 weeks and was named Billboard's number one single for all of 1993. Now here's Dolly Parton with her first American Top 40 hit, Here You Come Again.

reaching number 3 in early 1978. That's the late Dolly Parton with a classic American Top 40 extra, Here You Come Again.

0: Good times, great music here at 2 and you are. George Benson used to be a real regular visitor to Australia. I remember somewhere about the mid-80s, I went to see him at the Hilton in Sydney. I was staying overnight. He was performing there, down to the pool, did about 1,000 laps, you know, into the gym, pumped a bit of iron. That's the sort of thing I do. And in the gymnasium was George Benson. Hello, George. Don't bust a poo-poo valve, mate. I want to see you play tonight. It was fantastic, of course. Out of the 80s, and in fact, after 6 o'clock tonight, it is a couple of hours of the awesome 80s. We do it every Wednesday here on The Drive Show. We've dug up some beauties tonight after 6 o'clock. How long since you've heard Frankie Goes to Hollywood? The Power of Love.
1: Protect you from the hooded claw. Keep the vampires from your door.
0: Yeah, going to play that for you in full tonight, along with some REO Speedwagon. Great track. Going to keep on loving you. Another band that certainly survived the 80s. In fact, they're still rocking us today. It's the Rolling Stones' Emotional Rescue. Got a whole stack of fabulous, awesome 80s songs for you. After 6 o'clock tonight, here at 2 NURFM.
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0: Be safe on the waters tonight. The winds will be north-northwesterlies up to 20 knots. Seas at 1 metre on a southerly swell of 1 to 1.5. We have a low tide very shortly at 6 and a high tide tonight around 5 to midnight. Remaining dry this evening. Temperatures dropping to 14 and 13 degrees. Another sunny day tomorrow. Friday as well, right across the weekend into Monday. 29 and 28, our forecast tops for tomorrow. 25 right now in Cohiba, 25 degrees at Karua. It's 26 in Kersley. And 29 to 6, we'll have a look at the traffic next here at 2 in URFM 103.7.

Yeah, no rainy night tonight, Eddie Rabbit. That man wrote, speaking of rain, he wrote Kentucky Rain for Elvis. Tony, you are a fam. It is 26 to 6, checking out traffic. Not a lot to give you, which is actually a good thing, quite frankly. Just got a bit of a queue on Haddon Street, Wickham on the Stewart Avenue. Glebe Road lights will get you again. Usual stuff. Westbound Newcastle through Jesmond, out Newcastle Road, that is, Jesmond to Wallsend. Link Road to Cameron Park. Crossroads at Glendale. It's just the regular run home this hour of the day. It's moving pretty well. Let us know if you come across something. Of course, I don't really want to hear from you, but 49-216-216. Always appreciate your help. Skyhooks at 2 and you are. Well,

0: Yeah, good times, great music here at 2 and URFM 103.7 with George Michael. A little freedom at 14 away from 6, the awesome 80s after 6 o'clock tonight. Are you into your flowers, your gardens, your orchids in particular? 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
1: It's 6 o'clock. Good evening, I'm Madeline McNeil. A man has been shot dead in a driveway in Sydney's west in what police believe was a targeted attack. Emergency services rushed to Maryland's west to reports of a shooting just after 3 o'clock this afternoon. Paramedics treated the man in his 40s, but he couldn't be saved. Detective Superintendent Simon Glasser says the victim is known to those who live at the address.
2: The owners of the location and people linked to the location are very well known to police. It is unclear what the male who was shot was doing at the location or what his involvement was.
1: The Premier says his government is not waving the white flag after confirming drug testing services will be available at music festivals for another 4 years. The opposition believes Labor's given up on addressing criminals dealing drugs in New South Wales. Chris Minns says there are tough laws in place for those spreading drugs, and testing can reduce harm for young people who choose to take them.
3: If in the end we can give them information that will result in them saving their lives or making a better decision, I think it's worth us making that call.
1: Four Sydney Swans players have formally spoken with Victorian detectives as investigations continue into an alleged sexual assault. Investigators are also speaking to three other men they believe were inside the hotel room at the time of the alleged incident, who they say are being treated as witnesses only. Australian aid has landed in Nepal as the country grapples with sanitation issues following catastrophic floods. Hygiene kits will be distributed along with various tools and tarpaulins. There's concern it may be difficult to get the aid to affected areas given roads and other infrastructure has been destroyed. Five Australians have been located, 38 are still missing. The opposition says the Albanese government is living in fantasyland after claiming the economy is resilient. Latest data shows the economy grew 2.1% for the year to June, down on the March reading. Most of the growth was driven by fuel imports, data centre construction and electric vehicle sales. But Shadow Treasurer Tim Wilson says the figures also show consumer sentiment is dire.
4: Australians having conversations around the kitchen tables of the nation tonight are worried about increases in interest rates. The small businesses that are going to the wall in record numbers don't share Jim Chalmers' enthusiasm. The brutal truth is that the government's active inflation agenda is catching up with it.
1: And consent advocate Chanel Contos is leading calls for the government to better address the risks of social media algorithms. Teach Us Consent wants to see recommendation algorithms an opt-in feature and wants the measure included in upcoming digital duty of care reforms. In finance, the All Ords closed down 100 points, one Australian dollar buying 71.3 US cents.
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1: Panthers co-captain Isaiah Yeo is being backed to make a successful comeback from a potentially season-ending pec injury. The four-time premiership winner has been named in Penrith's squad to play the West Tigers on Sunday. Forward Lindsay Smith says Yeo never ceases to amaze.
5: If anyone can do it, he can, I guess. He's ticks every single box every single week that he plays, and he's one of the most diligent people I know. And yeah, I guess that just shows to the character of him that he's even attempting to do it.
1: Parramatta has re-signed rising star Ronald Volkman on a two-year deal. At the US Open, Australians Tristan Schoolkate and Dane Sweeney are through to the second round. Alex Diminor plays his first match tomorrow morning. And the international team has been confirmed for golf's President Cup, which includes Aussies Minwoo Lee and Adam Scott. 6:04, that's news and sport.
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11: Yeah, it's remaining fine once again tonight with fairly light winds. We're expecting overnight temperatures to come down to 14 on the coast and 13 degrees in the valley. Another sunny day all over Newcastle and the Hunter tomorrow. Similar Friday, Saturday, Sunday and Monday now. 29 degrees for the coastline, 28 forecast for the valley tomorrow. Have a good night. 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
4: Yeah, it's remaining fine once again tonight with fairly light winds. We're expecting overnight temperatures to come down to 14 on the coast and 13 degrees in the valley. Another sunny day all over Newcastle and the Hunter tomorrow. Similar Friday, Saturday, Sunday and Monday now. 29 degrees for the coastline, 28 forecast for the valley tomorrow. 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
1: Good evening, I'm Jamelle Wells. New data shows the pace of Australia's economic growth is slowing. Federal Politics editor Michael Packey.
2: The Bureau of Statistics says the economy grew 2.1% over the year to June. This is down on the March reading, but still higher than analysts expected. Growth is mainly being driven by fuel imports, investment in data centres and electric vehicle sales. Treasurer Jim Chalmers claims the economy is resilient despite tough conditions.
3: Our three primary challenges: inflation, productivity, and global volatility.
2: The opposition's Tim Wilson argues Labor isn't dealing with the problems, meaning households are struggling.
4: The brutal truth is that the government's active inflation agenda is catching up with it.
2: The Reserve Bank will take the growth numbers into account when considering its next interest rate move later this month. Michael Packey reporting.
1: Fears are held for 38 Australians still missing after the Nepal flood. Five have been found. Australian aid has arrived in the capital, Kathmandu. Federal Minister Anne Ali says everything possible is being done to help those affected by the flood.
5: Of those that have been located, there were some in Nepal, some in Tibet, and three of them were completely outside the crisis area altogether. We still hold grave concerns for those 38 Australians who is still missing.
1: A man's been fatally shot in Sydney in a possible second mistaken identity shooting in as many days. The man in his 40s died in the doorway of a Merrylands West house this afternoon. Police say others at the address are known to them, but they're investigating if the wrong person has been targeted. Victorian detectives have spoken to four Sydney Swans players as investigations continue into an alleged sexual assault in a Melbourne hotel, and Queensland police are investigating the theft of thousands of sheep in the state's west, Georgia Condek reports.
6: Investigations indicate more than 5,000 sheep were taken from a property outside Blackall earlier this year. The ewes and rams are fitted with white National Livestock Identification System tags. They're estimated to be worth more than $1.7 million. Police say they're interested in speaking with anyone who observes suspicious stock movements, transport activity and unusual behaviour between the months of February and May. Georgia Condek reporting.
1: In finance, one Australian dollar is buying around 71.1 US cents.
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1: North Melbourne has sacked coach Alistair Clarkson with 1 year left on his contract. He failed to lead the Kangaroos to an AFL finals berth in the past 4 years. President Sonia Hood says he isn't the right coach moving forward.
7: Having consulted widely across the club, it's become clear that Alistair no longer has the belief from enough people at the club that he is the right coach to take this group forward. Once we knew that, it felt disrespectful to him to have him coach into 2027, knowing that we would not extend him at the end of that.
1: The NRL's controversial kickoff rule experiment will continue in round 27. The Bulldogs-Broncos and Dragons-Eels game will see the defending team given the option of kicking off or receiving. Perth Bears have signed Canterbury Bulldogs winger Jonathan Suar on a 3-year deal, and Alex Dimonor's first-round match at the US Open has been pushed back until tomorrow due to rain. That's news and sport.
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12: Yeah, it's remaining fine once again tonight with fairly light winds. We're expecting overnight temperatures to come down to 14 on the coast and 13 degrees in the valley. Another sunny day all over Newcastle and the Hunter tomorrow. Similar Friday, Saturday, Sunday and Monday now. 29 degrees for the coastline, 28 forecast for the valley tomorrow. 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
3: Yeah, it's remaining fine once again tonight with fairly light winds. We're expecting overnight temperatures to come down to 14 on the coast and 13 degrees in the valley. Another sunny day all over Newcastle and the Hunter tomorrow. Similar Friday, Saturday, Sunday and Monday now. 29 degrees for the coastline, 28 forecast for the valley tomorrow. 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

Hello and welcome to Classic Folk on 2NU RFM. I'm Jane Klein and it's September, it's springtime. So let's celebrate that in folk song tonight. We'll have spring songs from the other side of the world, when of course it's not spring at the moment, but it is for us. So here we go with Pentangle to start off with. So early in the spring.

everything coming to life again for the spring season, looking ahead to what's to come in the warmer time of the year. We'll be doing that a bit, both in Australia and overseas, in song in this program. Classic folk on 2NUR FM. That was Pentangle and So Early in the Spring. Another English quartet. It's Iska Fair from Exeter in Devon. They sang in the 70s and were the backbone of the local folk club. Four guys who sang in harmony. Here they are with Spring Glee.

Springtime in England, a time for glee. Spring glee from the quartet Iska Fair from Exeter. To a new RFM's classic folk. Yep, it's springtime. The Amazing Blondel, another English group, with a spring air, a live performance now.

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The Amazing Blondell and Spring Air. Looking forward to things to come on Classic Folk on 2NURFM, and of course in this country we look forward to some of the water sports and things to do with the ocean and water that we can enjoy here. One of the places you may not associate with water sports is the centre of Australia, Alice Springs. But Bloodwood, who hail from Alice Springs, are here now with the Alice Springs Sailor.

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Bloodwood and the Alice Springs Sailor. Classic folk on 2NURFM as we're looking ahead to what's to come now that we've got into September and spring. With our climate and our weather here in this area, we never quite know. Is it going to be wet? Is it going to be dry? If it's wet, do we look out for floods? If it's dry, do we look out for

Our local, Anoucha Victoire and The Reckoning, and how that describes what we go through in this country. Classic folk on 2NURFM, summer, who knows what it's going to bring. But plenty of water around in our thoughts as we plan for the time ahead. And we're going to visit a river in England, the one that flows through London. And it's used as a metaphor. The travel up the Thames is used as a metaphor for a love affair. Here's Christy Moore and Sinead O'Connor and Sweet Thames, Flow Softly.

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Christy Moore, together with Sinead O'Connor on Classic Folk on 2NUR FM. Springtime, a time for love, a time for rivers. And we're moving to an Australian river next and a girl associated with it. It's a Brisbane deadly artist, Jungaji, and River Girl.

0: River Girl from Jungaji as we're celebrating spring on 2NURFM's Classic Folk. Next up, we've got the guest artists at the next Newcastle and Hunter Valley Folk Club night on Saturday. We'll be enjoying Chloe and Jason Roth and a song about springtime.
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'Tis hardship, drought and homelessness that teach those bushmen kindness. The mateship born of barren lands, of toil and thirst and danger. The camp fare for the stranger set, the first place to the stranger. They do the best they can today, take no thought of the morrow. Their way is not the old world way. They live to lend and borrow. When shearing's done and checks gone wrong, they call it time to slither. They saddle up and say so long and ride the Lord knows whither. And though he may be brown or black, or wrong man there or right man, the mate that's honest to his mate, they call that man a white man. They tramp in mateship side by side, the Protestant and Roman. They call no biped lord or sir. They touch their hat to no man. They carry in their swags perhaps a portrait and a letter, and maybe deep down in their heart a hope of something better. Where lonely miles are long to ride and all days seem recurrent, there's lots of time to think of men they might have been but weren't. They turn their faces to the west and leave the world behind them. The drought-dried graves are seldom green, where even mates can find them. They know too little of the world to rise to wealth or greatness. But in this book of mine, I pay my tribute to their straightness.

Chloe and Jason Roeth. The album's called Too Many Songs About Shearers by far, and that was a couple of them. The springtime, it brings on the shearing and the shearers. Classic Folk on 2NUR FM. It's all about springtime, and at the moment it's all about what's on around our region folk-wise, as we do at this time for our friends the Newcastle and Hunter Valley Folk Club. And the first event we're talking about is on Saturday the 5th, this Saturday, when Chloe and Jason Roeth will be at the Folk Club night. There'll be a support with Jeffrey W. Graham, who's a raconteur, bush poet and a singer as well, from Victoria. All at 6:30 in the evening at the New Lambton Community Centre in Alma Road, New Lambton. Check out the Newcastle and Hunter Valley Folk Club Facebook page and website for more details. And coming up on Saturday, we have the untraditional Irish acoustic session happening at midday at the Beauford Hotel in Maitland Road number 39 in Mayfield. That should be quite fun. Midday on Sunday at the Beauford Hotel. And on Tuesday next week, the first Tuesday in the month, well, Tuesday the 8th, the Uke Open Night, Open Mic Night, is on, hosted by Uke Dirty Rats. 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Very easy to send us an email at the click of a button. And our featured folk tonight, well, it has to be all about spring, and it has to be a local group. It's the Williams River Rounders, one of Hugh Merrill's groups, and it's spring is coming in the valley.

Sea morning, late winter sun. Spring is coming in the valley. Ice is melting on the old tin shed. Spring is coming in the valley. I dreamt of you and the life we led. You went away, no one in my bed. Wattle on the ridge, bleeding heart turning red. Spring is coming

children then, now grandchildren grow. Spring is coming in the valley. Didn't know then what we know now. Spring is coming in the valley. You were mum and I was dad. You know what? Wasn't so bad. It was what we did. I'd do it again. Spring is coming

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1: Spring is coming in the valley. That is the Williams River Rounders, Hugh Merrill and friends from an album called The Ferryman. Classic folk on 2NUR FM. Underlander are an Australian group who sing songs of treason. One of those is coming up next. It's all about next spring. This time, next spring.
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0: Underlander, this time next spring. Classic Folk on tour and URFM, and we're looking at all sorts of things to do as we come into springtime. Pete Hawkes, who's a local artist, and he had an award-winning song last year. That's the one we're going to hear now. Pete Hawkes will be appearing in concert for the last time in October, on the 11th of October, at Flamingos in Lambton. If Time Was an Ocean.
1: Time's an ocean, life's

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And the best you can do is smile.

0: time's an ocean, life's just one wet drop. 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
1: Pete Hawkes and If Time Was an Ocean. To a new RFM's classic focus, we're heading towards the warmer weather now that it's springtime and thinking about some of the things we might be able to do with the water, with the ocean. The water runners from the Illawarra and ocean.

Hooray for springtime! That was Ocean from the Water Runners. And we're all looking forward to things we can do as spring comes in. It's Classic Folk on 2NUR FM, and I'm Jane Klein. Been great to have you along tonight, and I look forward to catching you next week. Here is John John Festival, and something else you might think about doing in summer: feed the duck, a mandarin.

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1: Good evening, I'm Jamelle Wells. Australian aid is being unloaded in Nepal with 38 Aussies still missing after devastating floods. Nelson Scott reports from Kathmandu.
2: Australian and Nepali officials are sorting through thousands of hygiene kits and solar lights delivered here on a RAF jet. The relief is part of an $8 million federal government package arriving 1 week after the catastrophic mudslide along the Tibetan border. But one local aid worker says transporting supplies to affected areas remains difficult.
3: All the bridges are gone, so it's very hard for us to send them the relief material.
2: Five missing Australians have now been located across the region. The desperate family members of the 38 Australians still unaccounted for, living in the hope their relative will be the next to be found alive. Among them, Sydney man Shwarim, who's flown to Nepal to search for his wife.
4: We have a 2-year-old and a 10-year-old, kids who are waiting in Australia, hoping that she's going to come back.
2: The federal government maintains it holds grave concerns for those still missing. Nelson Scott, Kathmandu.
1: Some analysts say the RBA board has little choice but to raise interest rates when it meets later this month. New data shows the pace of Australia's economic growth is slowing. There's also ongoing concern about high inflation. Global X strategist Mark Yocum says a rate rise is likely.
5: In a couple of weeks' time, or they decide to let's get a firmer look at the inflation number. They wait for their quarterly print and they decide to go in November. The next move in rates is up, definitely not down, and they really can't be forced to sit on their hands anymore.
1: A crime scene's been set up after a fatal shooting at Merrylands West in Sydney. Emergency crews called to a house around 3 p.m. found a man in his 40s with a gunshot wound. He died at the scene. A man's been given a 2-year jail sentence for making deep fake images of female staff and students at a Queensland school. The 56-year-old created images that were emailed to victims in 2023. 4 Sydney Swans players have been interviewed over allegations of a sexual assault in a Melbourne hotel. Victoria's sex crime squad has travelled to New South Wales this week. And the WA government says there have been no new cases of the H5 strain of bird flu in the past 6 weeks. Australia has recorded 456 positive cases, 10 of them are in Western Australia. In finance, one Australian dollar buying around 71.3 US cents.
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1: North Melbourne says Alistair Clarkson lost the confidence of AFL players and staff to continue as senior coach. He's been sacked with a year left on his contract. Next year's AFL competition gets underway a week later than usual, around March 17 or 18. The Dolphins will roll out a near full-strength side for Friday's NRL clash with the Titans. Star Selwyn Cobbo is the only player ruled out with injury. Forward Kurt Donohoe says they want to build on last week's win over the Roosters.
6: That was the finals game itself. Like, it had that finals feel about it, and I think it definitely shows that we're ready to keep going for these finals and give it a red hot crack.
1: Parramatta has re-signed rising star Ronald Volkman on a 2-year deal. The 24-year-old 5'8 scored a stunning solo try in last week's win over the Sharks, and Isabella Nichols has booked her place in the final of the Fiji Surf Pro at Cloudbreak. You're up to date. That's the latest news and sport.
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12: Yeah, it's remaining fine once again tonight with fairly light winds. We're expecting overnight temperatures to come down to 14 on the coast and 13 degrees in the valley. Another sunny day all over Newcastle and the Hunter tomorrow. Similar Friday, Saturday, Sunday and Monday now. 29 degrees for the coastline, 28 forecast for the valley tomorrow. Have a good night. 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
13: Round these parts. It's here.

Hey there, Greg Richard, with you for a Wednesday evening, and welcome to another edition of Around These Parts. Got a great lineup of music coming your way this hour. Some new stuff that we haven't played before. We've got Chloe Ann, Gracie. We've also got Dave Wells, William Crichton, Nothing Deluxe. Starting it all off, though, here's a brand new song from Demi Mitchell and Baby, I've Been Burning.

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9: 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Projects such as the development of high-speed rail have professionals being drawn to the region rather than some capital cities.
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0: Yeah, it's remaining fine once again tonight with fairly light winds. We're expecting overnight temperatures to come down to 14 on the coast and 13 degrees in the valley. Another sunny day all over Newcastle and the Hunter tomorrow. Similar Friday, Saturday, Sunday and Monday now. 29 degrees for the coastline, 28 forecast for the valley tomorrow. 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
1: Hello, I'm Chelsea Bowden. The opposition says the Australian economy is hardly moving with very few drivers of growth. Latest data shows the economy expanded 2.1% over the year to June, which is down on the March reading. It was mainly driven by fuel imports, data centre construction and a surge in electric vehicle sales. Liberal leader Angus Taylor says most households are doing it tough.
2: There's only two things that have kept our head, not above water, but at the water level. One is Australians are working more hours. And the second is that this government's bringing in more people to the country. If you take those two things away, the economy would be about 5% smaller than it was when Labor came to power.
1: Australian aid has landed in Nepal as the country grapples with sanitation issues following catastrophic floods. Hygiene kits will be distributed along with various tools. There's concerns it may be difficult to get the aid to affected areas, given roads and other infrastructure have been destroyed. Five Australians have been safely located, but 38 are still missing. Iran's foreign ministry spokesman has described the ongoing conflict as an unlawful war of choice. Four people, including a child, were reportedly killed at a wedding celebration in southern Iran when shrapnel from a US missile hit a house. Iran has launched missile and drone attacks at US targets across the Middle East in response. Homicide Squad detectives have been called in to investigate the death of a man in Melbourne's north. The man in his 50s was found with a serious upper body injury at a home in Epping on Wednesday night. He was rushed to hospital but couldn't be saved. A woman from the property who is known to the victim is assisting police. Police are investigating if a fatal shooting in Sydney's west was a case of mistaken identity. A man in his 40s has been shot in the doorway of a Merrylands West house. Detective Superintendent Simon Glasser says others who live at the address are known to police, but it's unclear if the man was the intended target.
3: The owners of the location and people linked to the location are very well known to police. It is unclear what the male who was shot was doing at the location or what his involvement was.
1: Four Sydney Swans players have formally spoken with Victorian detectives as investigations continue into an alleged sexual assault. Investigators are also speaking to three other men they believe were inside the hotel room at the time of the alleged incident, who they say are being treated as witnesses only. And Queensland police are investigating the theft of around 5,000 sheep near Blackall in the state's west. They're worth more than $1.7 million. In finance, one Australian dollar is buying around 71 US cents.
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1: North Melbourne says Alistair Clarkson lost the confidence of AFL players and staff to continue as senior coach. He's been sacked with a year left on his contract. In the NRL, Panthers co-captain Isaiah Yeo is being backed to make a successful comeback from a serious pec injury. He's been named in the squad to play the West's Tigers on Sunday. Forward Lindsay Smith says Yeo never ceases to amaze.
4: If anyone can do it, he can, I guess. He ticks every single box every single week that he plays, and he's one of the most diligent people I know, and I guess that just shows to the character of him that he's even attempting to do it.
1: And at the US Open, Australians Tristan Schoolkate and Dane Sweeney are through to the second round. Alex de Minaur plays his first match in a few hours after his match was cancelled due to rain. That's the latest news and sport.
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9: Well, the gorgeous weather is just going to continue. More sunshine for Newcastle and the Hunter Valley today. More of it again tomorrow, Saturday, Sunday, into Monday as well. 29 degrees today for Newcastle, the lake and the bay. 28 for Maitland, Cessnock and the valley. Have a terrific Thursday. 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
1: Hello, I'm Chelsea Bowden. Australian aid is being unloaded in Nepal as 38 Aussies are still missing following devastating floods. Nelson Scott reports from Kathmandu.
2: Australian and Nepali officials are sorting through thousands of hygiene kits and solar lights delivered here on a RAF jet. The relief is part of an $8 million federal government package, arriving 1 week after the catastrophic mudslide along the Tibetan border. Five missing Australians have now been located across the region. The desperate family members of the 38 Australians still unaccounted for, living in the hope their relative will be the next to be found alive. Among them, Sydney man Shwarim, who's flown to Nepal to search for his wife.
3: We have a 2-year-old and a 10-year-old, kids who are waiting in Australia, hoping that she's going to come back.
2: Nelson Scott, Kathmandu.
1: An interest rate hike is looking increasingly likely when the Reserve Bank meets later this month. New data shows the economy grew 2.1% over the year to June, slightly ahead of economists' forecasts. AMP Chief Economist Shane Oliver says households should prepare for another 2 rate hikes before the year is out.
4: Before the numbers came out, the money market was saying about a 58% chance of a hike in interest rates in September. Now it's saying about a 73% chance. So it's basically firmed up the prospect. Now the money market's saying there might be another one after that.
1: The homicide squad has been called to a home in Melbourne's north after a man in his 50s was found with fatal injuries. Police say the victim died after being found at a home in Epping with serious upper body injuries on Wednesday night. A woman is assisting police. A man's been shot dead in the doorway of a Sydney home in a possible second mistaken identity shooting in as many days. The man in his 40s died at Merrylands West on Wednesday afternoon. Police say others at the home are known to them, but they are investigating if the wrong person has been targeted. One of Western Australia's largest residential builders is raising concerns about a bottleneck of skilled workers waiting for entry into the country. Summit Homes says 162 skilled workers it's recruited remain stuck in the Philippines, but the state's Skills and TAFE Minister, Amber Jade Sanderson, says worker shortages are due to a growing economy.
5: Well, those settings are a matter for the federal government, and we're seeking further updates and information around that. We need people to build houses for West Australia. That's why we've added 7 more free residential construction courses to free TAFE.
1: And police in PNG are investigating one of the country's biggest robberies. Armed robbers held up a security convoy in Port Moresby. They've stolen 25 gold bars and hundreds of thousands in cash. In finance, one Australian dollar is buying around 71 US cents.
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1: North Melbourne has sacked their head coach, Alistair Clarkson, with a year to run on his contract. The 4-time Hawthorn Premiership coach has been let go after 4 AFL seasons without a finals appearance. Carlton coach Josh Fraser is confident Jagger Smith will be able to work through a tag during Friday night's elimination final against Geelong. Fraser says the Rising Star winner will be ready for anything.
6: I think it'll be another learning opportunity for him, but he's a kid that's embraced everything that's been thrown at him, highly competitive. He'll have great support around him.
1: And the Perth Bears have signed Canterbury Bulldogs winger Jonathan Sua on a 3-year deal. The club has a handful of spots left in its top 30 before the NRL's pre-season training. That's the latest news and sport.
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10: Well, the gorgeous weather is just going to continue. More sunshine for Newcastle and the Hunter Valley today. More of it again tomorrow, Saturday, Sunday, into Monday as well. 29 degrees today for Newcastle, the lake and the bay. 28 for Maitland, Cessnock and the valley. Have a terrific Thursday. The Todd Sargeant Breakfast Show is back from 6 right here at 2NURFM.

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1: Hello, I'm Chelsea Bowden. Relatives of Australians missing following the Nepal floods are now providing authorities with DNA samples. The severe mudslides have left many victims unrecognisable, forcing officials to rely on genetic profiling. Authorities are urging families still in Australia to send their samples to the region. Prime Minister Anthony Albanese says work continues to find Australians caught up in the disaster.
2: Amidst all of this tragedy, we are seeing some positive news. Another five Australians have been confirmed safe, but that still means that the number of Australians unaccounted for is 38, who we hold grave fears for.
1: Some analysts say the RBA board has little choice but to raise interest rates when it meets later this month. New data shows the pace of Australia's economic growth is slowing. There's also ongoing concern about high inflation. Global X strategist Mark Yocum says a rate rise is likely.
3: In a couple of weeks' time, or they decide to let's get a firmer look at the inflation number. They wait for their quarterly print and they decide to go in November. The next move in rates is up, definitely not down, and they really can't be forced to sit on their hands anymore.
1: Iran has launched missile and drone attacks at US targets across the Middle East after American forces resumed strikes against Iran. Iran's Revolutionary Guard says two oil tankers hit mines while trying to cross the Strait of Hormuz. Iranian officials say four people, including a child, have been killed at a wedding after shrapnel from a US missile hit a house. Victorian detectives have spoken to four Sydney Swans players as investigations continue into an alleged sexual assault. Three women have filed statements about the alleged incident in a Melbourne hotel. The federal government is being urged to give Australians more power to switch off social media algorithms to combat harmful content. Algorithms recommend content to users based on their online activity. Consent advocate Chanel Contos believes they should be an opt-in feature. She's told the National Press Club algorithms have let hateful content dominate social media.
4: Recommendation algorithms disproportionately risk harming children by getting them hooked on the dopamine of unlimited fast-paced content, and they affect us all by hindering our ability to think outside of echo chambers, which provide us with intense confirmation bias, intensifying political polarisation.
1: And police in Western Australia are urging people to hand over briefcases and suitcases that give an electric shock when opened to deter thieves. From November 30, they'll be classified as prohibited weapons.
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1: The Dockers have made five changes for their qualifying final against the Hawks tonight. Heath Chapman, Sam Swakowski, Jai Amos, Murphy Reid and Brandon Walker have been recalled. For Hawthorn, Jack Ginnivan returns in place of Jack Dalton. North Melbourne admits Alistair Clarkson lost the belief from players and staff to continue as senior coach. He's been sacked with 1 year left on his contract. Club president Sonia Hort says Clarkson isn't the right person to lead them to the silverware.
5: It's become clear that Alistair no longer has the belief from enough people at the club that he is the right coach to take this group forward. Once we knew that, it felt disrespectful to him to have him coach into 2027, knowing that we would not extend him.
1: And in the NRL, Parramatta has re-signed rising star Ronald Volkman on a two-year deal.
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9: Well, the gorgeous weather is just going to continue. More sunshine for Newcastle and the Hunter Valley today. More of it again tomorrow, Saturday, Sunday, into Monday as well. 29 degrees today for Newcastle, the lake and the bay. 28 for Maitland, Cessnock and the valley. Have a terrific Thursday. 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
1: Hello, I'm Chelsea Bowden. The federal government says the economy remains resilient in the face of global challenges. Latest data shows the economy grew 2.1% over the year to June, down on the previous reading in March. The results still beat market expectations, with the growth mainly driven by fuel imports and a surge in electric vehicle sales. Treasurer Jim Chalmers says he's satisfied where things are at.
2: A robust and resilient result in the face of this ongoing, quite substantial international uncertainty brought about by a conflict on the other side of the world. And so there's a lot that we have going for us in these national accounts, but we recognise that we've got some challenges too around inflation, productivity and global volatility.
1: Relatives of Australians missing following the Nepal floods are now providing authorities with DNA samples. The severe mudslides have left many victims unrecognisable, forcing officials to rely on genetic profiling. Authorities are urging families still in Australia to send their samples to the region. Iran's foreign ministry spokesman has described the ongoing conflict as an unlawful war of choice. Four people, including a child, were reportedly killed at a wedding in southern Iran when shrapnel from a US missile hit a house. Iran has launched missile and drone attacks at US targets across the Middle East in response. Victorian detectives have spoken to four Sydney Swans players as investigations continue into an alleged sexual assault. Stephanie Wacklewig reports.
3: Detectives have formally interviewed Isaac Heaney, Chad Warner, James Jordan and Nick Blakey more than 2 weeks after allegations Sydney Swans players invited adult entertainers back to their room at the Pullman Hotel in East Melbourne. Members of Victoria Police's sexual crime squad travelled to New South Wales this week. Investigators also spoke to or will speak to three other men, including Riley Bice, who are being treated as witnesses. Police say they are not looking for anyone else and the investigation remains ongoing. Stephanie Wackloik, Melbourne.
1: An independent investigation into July's Telstra network failure has found a lack of ownership and oversight of functions were key contributing factors. A software update not being completed on a GPS card triggered the July 8 outage, resulting in incorrect date information. The telco has accepted the report findings. And the high cost of living is taking a toll on the retirement confidence of Australians. A study by AMP claims 3 in 5 people fear their savings will run out. It also found women are less confident than men.
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1: North Melbourne says Alistair Clarkson lost the confidence of AFL players and staff to continue as senior coach. He's been sacked with a year left on his contract. Jack Ginnivan will return for the Hawks' qualifying final against the Dockers tonight. Fremantle will also bring in 5 players, including Jai Amos and Murphy Reid. In the NRL, Panthers co-captain Isaiah Yeo is being backed to make a successful comeback from a serious pec injury. He's been named in the squad to play the West Tigers on Sunday. Forward Lindsay Smith says Yeo never ceases to amaze.
4: If anyone can do it, he can, I guess. He's ticks every single box every single week that he plays, and he's one of the most diligent people I know. And yeah, I guess that just shows to the character of him that he's even attempting to do it.
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9: Well, the gorgeous weather is just going to continue. More sunshine for Newcastle and the Hunter Valley today. More of it again tomorrow, Saturday, Sunday, into Monday as well. 29 degrees today for Newcastle, the lake and the bay. 28 for Maitland, Cessnock and the valley. Have a terrific Thursday. 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
1: Hello, I'm Chelsea Bowden. Relatives of Australians missing following the Nepal floods are now providing authorities with DNA samples. The severe mudslides have left many victims unrecognisable, forcing officials to rely on genetic profiling. Authorities are urging families still in Australia to send their samples to the region. Prime Minister Anthony Albanese says work continues to find Australians caught up in the disaster.
2: Amidst all of this tragedy, we are seeing some positive news. Another five Australians have been confirmed safe, but that still means that the number of Australians unaccounted for is 38, who we hold grave fears for.
1: Some analysts say the RBA board has little choice but to raise interest rates when it meets later this month. New data shows the pace of Australia's economic growth is slowing. There's also ongoing concern about high inflation. Global X strategist Mark Yocum says a rate rise is likely.
3: In a couple of weeks' time, or they decide to let's get a firmer look at the inflation number. They wait for their quarterly print and they decide to go in November. The next move in rates is up, definitely not down, and they really can't be forced to sit on their hands anymore.
1: Iran has launched missile and drone attacks at US targets across the Middle East after American forces resumed strikes against Iran. Iran's Revolutionary Guard says two oil tankers hit mines while trying to cross the Strait of Hormuz. Iranian officials say four people, including a child, have been killed at a wedding after shrapnel from a US missile hit a house. Victorian detectives have spoken to four Sydney Swans players as investigations continue into an alleged sexual assault. Three women have filed statements about the alleged incident in a Melbourne hotel. The federal government is being urged to give Australians more power to switch off social media algorithms to combat harmful content. Algorithms recommend content to users based on their online activity. Consent advocate Chanel Contos believes they should be an opt-in feature. She's told the National Press Club algorithms have let hateful content dominate social media.
4: Recommendation algorithms disproportionately risk harming children by getting them hooked on the dopamine of unlimited fast-paced content, and they affect us all by hindering our ability to think outside of echo chambers, which provide us with intense confirmation bias, intensifying political polarisation.
1: And police in Western Australia are urging people to hand over briefcases and suitcases that give an electric shock when opened to deter thieves. From November 30, they'll be classified as prohibited weapons.
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1: The Dockers have made five changes for their qualifying final against the Hawks tonight. Heath Chapman, Sam Swakowski, Jai Amos, Murphy Reid and Brandon Walker have been recalled. For Hawthorn, Jack Ginnivan returns in place of Jack Dalton. North Melbourne admits Alistair Clarkson lost the belief from players and staff to continue as senior coach. He's been sacked with 1 year left on his contract. Club president Sonia Hoard says Clarkson isn't the right person to lead them to the silverware.
5: It's become clear that Alistair no longer has the belief from enough people at the club that he is the right coach to take this group forward. Once we knew that, it felt disrespectful to him to have him coach into 2027, knowing that we would not extend him.
1: And in the NRL, Parramatta has re-signed rising star Ronald Volkman on a two-year deal.
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9: Well, the gorgeous weather is just going to continue. More sunshine for Newcastle and the Hunter Valley today. More of it again tomorrow, Saturday, Sunday, into Monday as well. 29 degrees today for Newcastle, the lake and the bay. 28 for Maitland, Cessnock and the valley. Have a terrific Thursday. 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
1: Good morning, I'm Dusty Fitzpatrick. Australian aid has landed in Nepal as the country faces sanitation issues after catastrophic floods. Hygiene kits are being distributed along with tools and tarpaulins. There's concern it may be difficult to get the aid to affected areas with roads and other infrastructure destroyed. Five Australians have been found after the flooding, but 38 are still missing. Some analysts say the RBA board has no choice but to raise interest rates when it meets later this month. New data shows the pace of Australia's economic growth is slowing. There's also ongoing concern about high inflation. Global strategist Mark Yocum says a rate rise is likely.
2: In a couple of weeks' time, or they decide to let's get a firmer look at the inflation number. They wait for their quarterly print and they decide to go in November. The next move in rates is up, definitely not down, and they really can't be forced to sit on their hands anymore.
1: The high cost of living is taking a toll on the retirement confidence of Australians. A study by AMP claims 3 in 5 people fear their savings will run out. AMP Director of Growth and Customer Solutions, Julie Slapp, says women are less confident than men.
3: Women all round actually have a lower confidence from a financial literacy perspective about how they approach retirement. That is particularly pronounced when it comes to divorce and having children. So that gender gap really emerges.
1: Police are investigating if a fatal shooting in Sydney's West was another case of mistaken identity. A man in his 40s was shot dead in the doorway of a property at Merrylands West. The incident comes a day after another man was killed in what police believe was a botched targeted assassination. Victorian detectives have spoken with 4 Sydney Swans players as investigations continue into an alleged sexual assault. 3 women have filed statements about the alleged incident in a Melbourne hotel. An external review has confirmed a major Telstra outage in July was caused by incorrect date information that spread through the system after planned maintenance. The telco has accepted the findings of the report, which found gaps in support early during the outage. Telstra Chief Executive Vicky Brady says the outage shouldn't have happened.
4: At its core, this came down to the network timing system not being given the priority that a critical network capability requires. Modern networks are complex, but complexity is not an excuse.
1: And police in Western Australia are urging people to hand over briefcases and suitcases that give an electric shock when opened to deter thieves. They'll be classified as prohibited weapons from the end of November. Checking the markets now, the Dow Jones is trading up 240 points, the Nasdaq up 89. One Australian dollar buying 71.6 US cents.
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1: Panthers co-captain Isaiah Yeo is being back to make a successful comeback from a pec injury. He's named in Penrith's squad to play West Tigers on Sunday. Forward Lindsay Smith says Yeo never ceases to amaze.
5: If anyone can do it, he can, I guess. He's ticks every single box every single week that he plays, and he's one of the most diligent people I know. And yeah, I guess that just shows to the character of him that he's even attempting to do it.
1: North Melbourne has sacked Alistair Clarkson with a year to run on his contract. The 4-time Hawthorn Premiership coach has been let go after 4 AFL seasons without a finals appearance. At the US Open, Aussies Tristan Schoolkate and Dane Sweeney are through to the second round. The international team has been confirmed for golf's President Cup, which includes Aussies Minwoo Lee and Adam Scott. That's the latest news and sport.
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9: Your Thursday. Good morning. A mild night currently sitting on 17 degrees at Nobby's, round about 16 degrees at Maitland, and getting warmer over the next couple of days. Mostly sunny is the word today. Winds nor-westerly, 25 to 40 k's an hour. Heading for tops today, 28 for Newcastle, the Lake and Bay, 28s and 29s for the Valley. Back down, 23s, 24s tomorrow, up to 30 degrees for the coast and valley on Saturday. 2NURFM 103.7.

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0: Well, this is a little awkward. 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
1: Good morning, I'm Josh Bryant. A teenager has been charged after another teen's hand was severed in an attack in inner Sydney. A 17-year-old was found with a serious injury at Redfern and taken to hospital in a stable condition. Police have been told he was attacked with a knife in a car park. A 15-year-old is due in court today. Police are investigating if a fatal shooting in Sydney's West is a case of mistaken identity in what could be the second such incident in the space of a week. A man in his 40s was shot in the doorway of a Merrylands West house. Superintendent Simon Glasser says others at the address are known to police, but it's unclear if the man was the intended target.
2: The owners of the location and people linked to the location are very well known to police. It is unclear what the male who was shot was doing at the location or what his involvement was.
1: Police are investigating two car fires in Sydney's southwest. Emergency services were simultaneously called to burning vehicles at Denham Court and Roos. Detectives are looking into what sparked the fires. Loved ones of Australians missing in Nepal are stepping up their desperate search for answers a week on from the flooding disaster. More than 1,200 people have been confirmed dead. Thousands remain unaccounted for. This local woman has lost 17 relatives and has told CNN she's trying to stay strong for her surviving brother.
3: I have one small brother. I have to take care of him. Now I'm the mother for him, so I have to be strong. When I cry, you will also cry.
1: Rescue efforts have been focusing on hydropower tunnels where there remains some hope that survivors are trapped in ventilated areas. Saudi Arabia is blaming Iran as it condemned an attack on a supertanker in the Strait of Hormuz. Two sailors were killed in the incident. Tehran has not responded to the allegation. The Prime Minister is hitting out at criticism of Australian organised climate events next month. Anthony Albanese says the criticism that only five leaders from outside the Pacific have confirmed their attendance is disrespectful to regional leaders. He's also stressed the pre-COP events were always expected to have a lower level of attendance than the main event in Turkey. Also making news, golf superstar Tiger Woods has lost his driver's license for 5 years after pleading no contest in a US court to a reckless driving charge. And some analysts say the Reserve Bank Board has little choice but to raise interest rates when it meets later this month on the back of the latest economic growth data for Australia. In finance, the Dow Jones is trading down 286 points, trading up rather, the Nasdaq trading up 109, one Australian dollar buying 71.6 US cents.
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4: Good morning. Aussie Daria Kasatkina has bowed out after her first round match resumed at the US Open. Craig Gabriel reports on day four at Flushing Meadows.
5: When the match was suspended the evening before because of rain, Paula Badosa was leading Daria Kasatkina 6-1, 5-4 and deuce. On resuming on a murky-looking day, Badosa eventually won 6-1, 6-4, but it took her 9 match points, and for her effort, she plays Coco Gauff. It was not just wildcard Taylor Preston's day. She was totally outplayed by Taylor Townsend 6-1, 6-1. Jessica Pegula overwhelmed Sofia Kenin, and also scoring a win was Daniil Medvedev. Craig Gabriel, New York.
4: The Eels have re-signed playmaker Ronald Volkman through to the end of the 2028 NRL season, and India will host the ICC's Women's Champions Trophy in 2027. That's sport. I'm Mike Pearsall.
1: That's the latest news and sport.
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11: Into a Thursday. Good morning. A mild night, currently sitting on 17 degrees at Nobby's, round about 16 degrees at Maitland, and getting warmer over the next couple of days. Mostly sunny is the word today. Winds nor-westerly, 25 to 40 k's an hour. Heading for tops today, 28 for Newcastle, the Lake and Bay, 28s and 29s for the Valley. Back down, 23s, 24s tomorrow, up to 30 degrees for the coast and valley on Saturday. 2NURFM 103.7.

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1: It's 6 o'clock. Good morning. I'm Josh Bryant. The relatives of Australians who've travelled to Nepal searching for missing loved ones are now providing DNA samples at a local hospital. Nelson Scott has this exclusive from Kathmandu.
2: Hundreds of unidentified bodies have now been recovered more than a week after flash flooding devastated the Nepal-Tibet border. The mudslides have severely damaged the remains of many victims, making visual identification impossible. Authorities here are now urging the relatives of those missing to provide DNA samples to help bring their loved ones home. A collection point has been set up at Kathmandu Police Hospital, where more than 700 people have already given blood. Among them is the relative of one Australian, with more expected over the coming days. Families still in Australia are also being asked to send DNA samples to the region. Nelson Scott, Kathmandu.
1: Police are working to determine if a fatal shooting in Sydney is a case of mistaken identity in what could be the second such incident in as many days. A man in his 40s has been shot dead in the doorway of a Merrylands West home. The incident comes a day after another man was killed in what police believe was a botched targeted assassination. A teenager is due to face court after another teen's hand was severed in an attack in inner Sydney. A 17-year-old boy was found with a serious injury at Redfern. He's been taken to hospital in a stable condition. A 15-year-old is accused of attacking the older teen with a knife in a car park. Some analysts believe the Reserve Bank is likely to raise interest rates when it meets later this month. New data shows the pace of Australia's economic growth is slowing, but there is also concern about high inflation. AMP economist Shane Oliver says households should prepare for another two rate rises before the end of the year.
3: Before the numbers came out, the money market was saying about a 58% chance of a hike in interest rates in September. Now it's saying about a 73% chance. So it's basically firmed up the prospect. Now the money market's saying there might be another one after that.
1: The federal opposition is vowing to slash the tax on cigarettes by 80% if it wins government. Vapes and nicotine pouches would be legalised under the coalition's proposal. $200 million would be invested in a law enforcement boost to also address the tobacco black market. Also making news, teenager Lily Hooper, who died while bushwalking in the state's Southern Highlands, will be farewelled by friends, family and loved ones today. And a study out of the UK has found giving cancer treatment in the morning rather than the afternoon could improve survival chances. In finance, the Dow Jones trading up 301 points, the Nasdaq up 109. One Australian dollar is buying 71.7 US cents.
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4: The NRL is reportedly considering introducing a finals wildcard weekend after the success seen in the AFL's first year. The Herald reports executive chair Peter Volandis has told clubs they'll begin to gauge the interest of broadcasters. In tennis, Alex de Minaur's first round match at the US Open has been suspended with the Aussie up a set and a break against Italian Andre Guerrieri. Taylor Preston has been hammered in her second round match, losing 6-1, 6-1 to Taylor Townsend. 23rd seed Andre Rublev has suffered an upset loss. In AFL, Jack Ginnivan has recovered from a back injury and returns as the only change for the Hawks heading west for tonight's qualifying final against Fremantle. The Dockers have recalled four key players, including young gun Murphy Reid. And finals day is underway at the Fiji Surf Pro. Aussie Isabella Nichols will contest the women's final. That's sport. I'm Mike Pearsall.
1: 4 past 6, that's news and sport.
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8: Slipping into a Thursday. Good morning. There is a beautiful sunrise taking place even as we speak. Looking through the coastal webcams, so many people stopping, waiting for it. Cameras in hand. Cloud out to sea. Pink-purple on the way. What a lovely start to the day. Mostly sunny is the word today. Winds nor-westerly, 25 to 40 kilometres an hour. Tending westerly around lunchtime today. Tomorrow, very, very strong winds as well. Saturday, not looking too bad at this stage. Temperature-wise, 28 for Newcastle, the Lake and Bay, 29s and 28s for the Valley. Back down to mid-20s tomorrow and possibly into the 30s for Saturday. And then just a little bit cooler into Sunday. Currently, it is 17 degrees at Cessnock, 19 degrees at Whitebridge. Spring certainly has just punted winter out of the way. Keeping an eye on the roads at the moment, if the keys are in your hand or you're behind the wheel at this stage, happy to say nothing according to live traffic. That being said, if there are some issues, dilemmas, dramas where you are legally and safely, give me a ping, 4921 6216. I want to keep you moving this morning. The big ones, westbound New England Highway, that's good. Southbound on the M1, Central Coast and Sydney is fine. And the run into the city is looking good as well. Trains and planes, they are issue-free this morning. A brekkie fuel stop, this time for E10, thanks to Fuel Check Edgeworth. Best price we can do, 184.5. Mayfield and Madawi, $1.89.5. And Windale, 195.5 for E10. We'll get some Hutter headlines and Crouch on standby in the next few moments. It's 7 after 6, 2 at URFM. Good morning.

0: Well, just as I was suggesting, a lovely sunrise on the way. A little bit of cloud has come into play and it really stonkered that this morning, mind you. A nice day on the way, getting warmer and heading for tops. 28s for the coast, 28s, 29s for the valley. Welcome to spring, Jim Capaldi and Love Hurts. Ian Crouch in the Hutter Newsroom. Good morning.
1: Good morning.
0: Need to do a clarification last week. You know, when we were talking about Kev Kellaway at the top of the tipping competition. Mm-hmm. Well, some of the brekkies thought, they thought we were talking about the official 2NURFM competition.
1: Ah.
0: And that's not the case. Novacastrian is at the top of the table.
1: Right.
0: And I would imagine Novacastrian might be a little bit nervous right about now. We've got one more round, haven't we? This is the last one of the regular season. So Novacastrian pretty much been at the top for most of the year on and off. So, but yeah, Kev is at the top of our in-station tipping competition, so don't freak out. Imagine that. Imagine if we gave Kev Kellaway two tickets to the grand final. We'd have ICAC on our doorstep.
1: We would.
0: It wouldn't go down well at all.
1: No.
0: What do you think your chances are of rolling him? One round to go.
1: Not at all.
0: Yeah, okay. All right, there you go.
1: Too far away, I think.
0: Tell it how it is.
1: I think I'm about five off the pace.
0: Yeah, oh well.
1: So there's no way of getting
0: it. What do they say? Done good, tried hard, or is it tried hard, done good? Either or. Yeah, it sounds fantastic. Okay. Oh, well, this is what it is. There's always 2027. Lots making news this morning in a pursuit and a crash at Lake Macquarie.
1: Yeah, that's right. Four people assisting police with their inquiries following this pursuit and crash at Glendale early this morning. Also, two men have been jailed for at least 4 years and 3 months over a violent armed robbery on the Commonwealth Hotel at Cooks Hill 2 years ago. And with temperatures reaching the high 20s this week, it's a timely reminder for everyone to ensure they are prepared as possible for the upcoming bushfire season. Details coming away soon at 6:30.
0: Thank you, Ian. Yeah, high fire danger today. We've had that in place for the last few days or so, and most of northern New South Wales is in that same situation. It's 13 after 6. Good morning.

It's 16 after 6. Laura Branigan and self-control. A Thursday brekkie on 2NURFM. Are you okay? Simple question, big ramifications. I hope you're doing all right at the moment. And as we always say from time to time, if you haven't caught up with someone and you're walking around, you're thinking, John O'Mary, maybe it's not going to kill you to do it. So reach out. But I certainly hope you're okay today. One of the great things about being with technology, about being in this little soundproof booth that is the 2NURFM breakfast studio, get a chance to have a look through the webcams. And since the first of spring, it's like the light bulb has gone on. And so many people out and about at the moment looking out to see the sun's trying to do its best, some very, very heavy cloud. And it kind of feels stormy. You know, it's got that brooding kind of summer feel at the moment with tops of 28. Well, this is a little awkward. We're using the very spot we're telling you about. You know, before 2NURFM starts on apps and smart speakers, local organisations and businesses can share their message here. Interested? Then contact 2NURFM. See, the sun's trying to do its best.

0: Well, this is a little awkward. We're using the very spot we're telling you about. You know, before 2NURFM starts on apps and smart speakers, local organisations and businesses can share their message here. 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
1: You know, so the ones that fold top to bottom, okay, no, ones that go from side like a book. Mobile phone companies, it's a bit like sports shoe companies or really any company that develops a product. If they don't come out with something new, well, then why would you want to update your last one? But more and more people are considering it. We had a call yesterday, hubby wants a folding phone. Can you help me? Well, I can't, but Stephen Fenwick can. I think he's in Berlin this morning. So we're going to try and track him down and have a look at that if you're in the market for that. Also being a Thursday, the last round of the regular season, round 27. We'll catch up with Stephen Reid at 8:15 this morning. Of course, Knights have got a bye. I don't know if it's a good thing or a bad thing. Obviously, from an injury point of view and a recovery point of view, but that is what it is. So I hope you've got your tips in. And as we mentioned with Crouchy just before, Nova Castrian is sitting at the top of the footy tipping competition. So I'd imagine it's going to be a very nervous weekend. What else have we got for you? We're talking about phrases that we really didn't know the meaning of yesterday, and some amazing ones came through on our Facebook page and the phone and the feedback line, 4055 1037. Now, today we're going to pick up a few of words and phrases that instantly make you look old. So if you say some of these things, and I'm guilty of some of these, and I'm going to throw a couple of extras into the mix as well. So there's... And generally, if you think to yourself, well, Todd, how do I know that people make it sound like I'm old? Well, if it's a youngster, their eyes will roll. That is a dead giveaway. What about this one? A survey of more than 2,000 UK primary school children, they asked them about food knowledge and where their food knowledge came from and where our food comes from. For example, where does milk, butter, et cetera, et cetera. And some of the answers are really staggering. We'll have a look at that this morning. And springtime, I have been noodling around Stately Sergeant Mansion and getting rid of stuff. And I've been tidying and tidying and tidying. I went through my sock drawer yesterday afternoon and I've worked out I've got 27 pairs of socks. Now, you're probably going to go, well, that's, you know, sports socks for doing what I do. And actually, 28 pairs of socks, but 27 because one pair I had to throw out because they were starting to get a little bit old. Now, I don't know whether that's the norm or not, but they're all in good working order. And with Father's Day on the way, socks and jocks, you know, you get that whole line thrown out. But there's a man in America who has collected more than 2,000 pairs of socks. His name is Daryl Parker. He's from North Augusta in South Carolina. That's confusing, isn't it? North Augusta in South Carolina. Anywho, he's hoping to make it an official world record. Now, he's a retired firefighter and paramedic, and his collection started after receiving socks as Father's Day gifts. What did I say? Socks and jocks. And then as soon as it was birthdays and anniversaries and other occasions, just adding to the pile, 2,000 pairs of socks. And now his grandchildren eventually suggested he go for the Guinness World Record. Now, the current record is 1,531 unique pairs set by retired Philadelphia TV anchor Jim Donovan. Now, he did this last year. Now, Parker plans to keep collecting through to the end of 2026 before submitting his sock stash for official verification. So it's not going to change the world today, but if you've got the opportunity, well, the just go and have a quick count. And you know what? It may give you a bit of a prompt to get the spring cleaning underway. 21 after 6.
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It's a 60s super memory. 2NURFM, Dusty Springfield, son of a preacher man, coming off the back of a low tide, very, very low at the moment. If you feel like a swim, yeah, water temperature getting nicer, around 19 degrees. Merriweather Ocean Baths closed for a clean this morning. They'll be open a little bit later on. Plenty of people noodling along the beach at the moment. Also, celebration day today. It's National Flag Day in Australia, celebrating the date, this day, 1901. When the new flag known as the Commonwealth Blue Ensign was flown for the very first time. There's been some argy-bargy of whether it was the Blue Ensign or the Red Ensign that was flown, but it was flown over the dome of the Exhibition Building in Melbourne, later renamed the Australian National Flag. More than 32,000 entries were submitted for the Australian flag. That's pretty wild. It'd be interesting to know. There probably is a book out there or a Facebook page or a web page that shows all the designs that didn't make the cut, but it seems like there were pretty much three designs that were pretty much the same, which brought us to the current flag that we've got. So 32,000 entries. It's also Merchant Navy Day today. That's been commemorated on September 3 since 2008. So happy birthday, Australian flag. If you're celebrating a birthday today on this National Flag Day, and you'd like your name or someone else's name added to the list, let me know. 49216216. We'll do the shout out 7:20 this morning. News on the way with Ian, 26 after 6, 2NURFM.

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1: Good morning, Ian Crouch with your 6:30 Hunter News update. Four people are assisting police with their inquiries following a pursuit and crash at Glendale early this morning. Around 1:15, patrolling police spotted an Alfa Romeo, which had earlier been reported stolen, on Lookout Road at Lambton and gave chase when the driver failed to stop. Police say the car crashed into a residential unit block on Main Road at Glendale about 5 minutes later, with the four occupants arrested. No one was injured. Two men have been jailed for at least 4 years and 3 months over a violent armed robbery on the Commonwealth Hotel at Cooks Hill 2 years ago. 37-year-old John Jarrett and 32-year-old Marley Tiapira stormed the pub in the early hours of February 28, 2024, armed with a machete and baseball bat, respectively. They forced the gaming manager to open the safe and made off with $125,000. A cleaner arrived for work as the robbery was unfolding and was chased down and bashed by the getaway driver, who remains at large. Jarrett and Tiapira changed their pleas to guilty when presented with damning DNA evidence. They've both been sentenced to a maximum 7 years jail. The fate of Hunter Valley Operations coal mine remains in the balance as the Independent Planning Commission continues to deliberate. Mine owners Yancoal and Glencore are seeking a 19-year extension, which requires approval from the state government, the commission, and the Federal Environmental Department. The commission argues the mine has yet to provide a proper timeline for the transition of its workforce. Nature Conservation Council Chief Executive Officer Jackie Mumford says the state government has failed to hold the mine to account.
2: I think the request by the IPC for more time to make their determination today based on a transition plan for workers really shows that the New South Wales government has not done enough to plan for a transition out of coal in the Hunter Valley.
1: A teenager remains behind bars accused of two arson attacks in Lake Macquarie. The 17-year-old allegedly started a fire inside the KFC at Glendale on Monday night. A few hours later, it's alleged he set two bins on fire behind a takeaway shop in Windale, causing damage to the building. It's also claimed he failed to stop for police after being spotted later driving past the Windale shop. The teen's been refused bail to face the Children's Court on September 14. With temperatures reaching the high 20s this week, it's a timely reminder for everyone to ensure they're as prepared as possible for the upcoming bushfire season. Cameron Gray, an inspector with the Rural Fire Service in the Lower Hunter, says people should be removing rubbish and trimming vegetation, as well as assessing any other bushfire risks on their properties. He says it's been a relatively warm winter and the RFS has been very active.
3: Crews across the Lower Hunter districts have been busily preparing, as we do every year, throughout the winter months, conducting hazard reductions.
1: Port Stephens Council has been awarded a $243,000 state government grant for coastal erosion research. Council hopes to commission a study into current and future erosion trends, aiming to protect the area's beaches and coastline. Council's asset manager, John Maritich, says the funding will help Council weather the effects of climate change.
4: This grant will allow us to hire in a expert in coastal erosion, a coastal engineer, who will then undertake a whole bunch of modelling and then help us predict where those locations of high vulnerability will be.
0: To NURFM Sport.
1: The Knights face yet another challenge coming into the final series as forward Trey Mooney is sidelined for the rest of the season. The 24-year-old fractured a shoulder blade in last Sunday's loss to the Warriors. While Mooney is out for the year, there's still hope for injured Francis Manuelelua to return for the finals. Professional Footballers Australia are battling the Newcastle Jets as they chase down tens of thousands of dollars in allegedly unpaid super. The club says the payments outstanding from February to April this year have already been paid, despite the union's statements. And Newcastle Croatia will face off against Cohyba FC in the NPL promotion relegation grand final this Saturday. The match will determine if Cohyba remains in the NPL Northern New South Wales or if Croatia takes their place. Croatia striker Jake McGuinness has told NBN the club has earned their spot in the final.
5: Been a rise, like five seasons, five grand finals. A couple of them we actually didn't come first, so we can't just say that we've been first every time. But we've won all the grand finals five in a row, so, and we've earned our spot here.
1: And now you're up to date with the latest Too Many RFM Hunter News.
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10: It is a cloudy start to your Thursday. Heading for tops 28 to 29. It's going to bob back down to the mid-20s tomorrow, then up again possibly 30, 31 degrees. On Saturday, nor-nor-westers, 15 to 20 knots, getting up to around 25 knots today. If you're planning on heading to the beach, pretty much sitting on a low tide at the moment, looking very nice. If you're keen for a wave, yes, there are a few at Bar Beach, and there's plenty of surfers trying to get in on that action as well. Keen for a swim, Merriweather Ocean Bar is closed at the moment, Newcastle open, and water temperature about 19 degrees. It's 18 degrees at Tea Gardens, pretty much the same in as out, 17 degrees at Maitland. Keeping an eye on the roads, great start to your Thursday. Nothing according to live traffic, nothing according to Waze, and if we can keep it that way, we'll all be very, very happy campers this morning. Trains, Hunter Central Coast Line on or close to time, and flights in and out of Newcastle Airport, and no problems. Brekkie fuel stop this time for 91, if that's what your car needs. Edgeworth, 186.5. Medford, 193.5. And Merriweather, a tad under $2 a litre, 199.5. It's a Thursday, Brekkie, your station, 2 and URFM, 103.7.

Chrissy Amphlett, The Divinals and Sleeping Beauty, your station 2NURFM. It's moving up on 20 to 7. We'll check finance at a quarter to 9 this morning. Really sad news from people in the know saying definitely the RBA will be increasing interest rates at the next meeting and the possibility of two more interest rate rises before the end of the year. That is not good news at all. Welcome along. Look, spring cleaning time for me in the house, and there's that old line. We're going to have a look at words and phrases that will immediately show your age, especially around the young'uns in the next couple of minutes. But what about the old line, I'd rather organise my sock drawer? And generally that's a situation where someone goes, hey, would you like to go and do ABC? You fill in the gaps this morning, Brekkies. I'd rather organise my sock drawer. Well, that's exactly what I did yesterday. And because it's all a part of the spring clean. And 27 pairs of socks. I'm sitting there thinking, does this one man, one average, ordinary man need 27 pairs of socks? Well, I do. And I found a couple of odd socks and, you know, they went into the rag bag as well. I'll ask you the question this morning. I know you, hopefully you're not rather organising your sock drawer than listening to The Brekkie Show, but you can do two at once. Prove to me that you're a, show me your multitasking abilities this morning. Jane said, in our house, we have a few pairs of socks. However, we have two big bags of odd socks. I've no idea where these all came from, but they're always there. So Jane, have you thrown them all out on the floor and just maybe a couple of them have managed to pair up in that amazing sock vortex in your house? And Peter, he's a man who knows his socks. He said, I got six pairs of King G work socks that get worn all the time, six pairs of casual socks. I might wear one pair twice a year. Don't know why I have them. A man can't wear King G all the time, Peter. Sometimes you just got to, you know, zhuzh. Zhuzh the look up a little bit. Mind you, I don't know whether Peter's a zhuzhing kind of guy. I can't jump to conclusions, though. It's 18 to 7, 2NURFM.

0: There are a couple of songs that immediately make me think of summer. Dobie Gray, Drift Away is one of them. That is just probably the top of the list. Richard Clapton, Capricorn Dancer. Hunter Headlines with Ian Crouch in the next couple of minutes or so. If you've got someone celebrating a birthday today, if it's cake day for you, let me know. I got plenty of room and a plethora of spots to put down your name or someone near and dear for the birthday shout out at 7:20 this morning. And yesterday we're talking about some of those phrases that we use that we really just didn't know the original meaning of. And I even got myself a bit of an edumacation yesterday as well. And we're moving forward. I think nothing is more tragic. And I think it's worse in men than women, where a guy tries to remain cool and young and hip and happening to the young'uns. And it's just, as the young'uns like to say, it gives you the ick. It just does not sit well. And I think some of us should really just stay in our lane when it comes to our age and where we are. Doesn't mean we can't have a young mind, but maybe the mind stays young and the language just is age appropriate. But we're looking at some of the words and phrases this morning that instantly show your age. So maybe you could look at this. And I mentioned at the start of the show, especially if you're talking to a young'un, you'll know immediately if you've got the phrase wrong, because the sound of the eyes rolling back in their head, it's at 100 decibels. But some of the ones that you may think about, are you videotaping me instead of recording? Apparently, that is one of the ones the young'uns pick up on, even though it's called a video. You know, it is what it is. A clicker instead of a remote. And I think this one's a little bit more Americanized than Australian, because we never, ever called it a clicker. Read something a few weeks ago that apparently Gen Z can't read an analog clock that well. And I thought, that can't be the case. How hard is it to read an analog clock? I've got to go back and revisit that story. But apparently, if you say half past or quarter to, that means you're getting old. Well, I'm officially in the old category at the moment. Stewardess, if you're on a flight, steward or stewardess, as opposed to a flight attendant. This is the one I like. Slacks instead of pants. You know, if you want to be transported back to early 1970 with your vocabulary, that is the easiest. And I love saying that to young members of the family. Oh, I need to pop out and get myself a new pair of slacks. And of course, the eyes get rolled. Beauty parlor instead of salon. Program instead of TV show. Well, why use two words if you got it? Well, three words. TV show. Why use three words if you can get away with one? When it comes to the relationship status, going steady instead of dating. But that has even gone a little bit further. A friend of mine said, have you heard of the term situationship? And I've gone, what the hell is that? And his young nephew asked him, oh, you're going out with... No, we're in a situationship, unc. And the world certainly has changed. Saying someone looks sharp, that immediately dates you. So if you said, you are looking sharp in your new pair of slacks, you are gone. That's it. Just put up the headstone and close the lid. 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Taylor's Outdoor
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0: It was a very gutsy move to cover a song by The King, Fine Young Cannibals, Suspicious Mind. 2NURFM 103.7 in Crouch in the Hunter newsroom. Crouchy, I am super excited in the last couple of minutes.
1: Yeah.
0: I have broken AI.
1: I have
0: stumped AI. I am king of the world. We're talking about how many pairs of socks you have. I did clean my sock drawer yesterday, big afternoon at my place. Mm. And I asked AI, are men or women more likely to wear odd socks? For the last 5 minutes, I've got the wheel of death, right? Then it's come back and gone, I'm sorry, I'm having trouble responding right now.
1: Wow.
0: Let's try this. I have beaten Brekkies. I have beaten AI.
1: There you go.
0: Fall before the king.
1: Hmm.
0: Yeah, I found, who would have thought, odd socks are the chink in the armor of AI.
1: Wow.
0: That's fantastic. Nothing else can go wrong for me today. Fantastic. How many pairs of socks do you reckon you've got?
1: About 10, maybe. At most.
0: God, get with it. Get with it.
1: Why? What's being with it?
0: Well, 28 pairs, 27 pairs of socks.
1: Oh, dear.
0: Are you a plain sock wearer, or do you have logos and stuff and funny sayings?
1: I have a couple of funny socks, yeah.
0: Nice.
1: But I'm mainly a plain man.
0: That's okay. We are.
1: I'm plain.
0: We're beige boys, Brekkies. Yes. Don't you worry about that. What's making news?
1: The father of a Lake Macquarie teenager killed in a hit and run has met with the New South Wales Attorney General to push the case for changes to driving laws. Also today, the Hunter's housing market remains strong despite approvals failing to meet targets in other areas of the state. And four people have escaped serious injury after an alleged pursuit and crash at Glendale earlier this morning. Details coming up at 7:30.
0: Thanks, Ian. Well, seeing as I've beaten AI this morning, if you've got any questions you need answered by the Oracle, drop me an email. Todd@2NURFM.com and I'll get back to you. Mind you, that's only Copilot that I've killed this morning. The others are probably doing all right, but, you know, baby steps, Brekkies. Baby steps. Yeah!

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1: It's 7 o'clock. Good morning. I'm Josh Bryant. Australia is sending a team of specialist drone operators to Nepal to aid the search and recovery operations in flood-devastated areas. Fire and Rescue New South Wales personnel will be among those making up the 15-person team due to depart in the coming days. Loved ones of Australians still missing are providing DNA samples in Kathmandu as part of their search for answers. A week on from the disaster, stories of survival are also emerging. A bus driver has spoken to CNN about the moment he drove dozens of schoolchildren to safety as the floodwaters were just moments away.
2: They were shouting. One kid fainted inside the bus. They were asking me to drive faster. On the road, there were people running like ants to save their lives.
1: Police are working to determine if a fatal shooting in Sydney is another case of mistaken identity. A man in his 40s has been gunned down at a home in Merrylands West. Police say he had no known connection to organised crime. The shooting comes just a day after a 23-year-old man was shot dead in what officers believe was a botched targeted killing. A teenage boy has been charged after another teen's hand was severed in an attack in inner Sydney. A 17-year-old was found with serious injury at Redfern and taken to hospital in a stable condition. Police will allege a 15-year-old attacked the older boy in a car park using a knife. The Federal Coalition is unveiling its plan to tackle the tobacco black market, legalising some nicotine products on top of a slash to the tobacco excise. The tax on cigarettes would be cut 80% and vapes and nicotine pouches would be legalised under the proposal. $200 million would also be invested in a law enforcement boost. Speaking on Today, National Senator Bridget McKenzie rejected suggestions that it's an imitation of One Nation's recently announced policy.
3: We've been working on getting this policy right for over a year now. That is the fact, and if you go back to discussions we were even having before the last election, we've been raising this as a concern.
1: A series of private roundtables are being hosted to strengthen the evidence of the Anti-Semitism Royal Commission's final report. The Australian reports prominent Jewish creatives are the latest to meet with the Royal Commission team. And new analysis has found tens of thousands of experienced tradies are on the verge of retirement. The Western Sydney Leadership Dialogue estimates 23,000 tradespeople are nearing retirement age nationwide. Just 21,000 apprentices are enrolled in key construction courses last year. In finance, the Dow Jones closed up 295 points, the Nasdaq up 118, one Australian dollar buying 71.7 US cents.
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4: Broncos coach Michael Maguire is defending his loyalty to the struggling Ezra Mam. The Brisbane 5'8 has missed the most tackles of any player this season, including seven misses in last week's loss to the Storm. Going into tonight's final game of the season against the Bulldogs, Maguire says Mam needs more help from his teammates.
5: He's one hell of a player, Ez. He's going through a bit of a challenge, which, it's part of a career. It takes a team to make sure we help him out.
4: Alex Di Minaur's opening round match is back underway at the US Open. He's up two sets to love against Italian Andrea Guerrieri. And Nick Watson has been identified by Fremantle as Hawthorn's danger man ahead of tonight's qualifying final in Perth. And finals day at the Fiji Surf Pro is underway. Australian Isabella Nichols will compete in the women's final. That's sport. I'm Mike Pearsall.
1: 7:04, that's the latest news and sport.
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11: Well, if you're looking towards the east, there is plenty of cloud, let me tell you. Having a look at the valley at the moment, front door of Filunicum Aviation, all directions. Yeah, cloud to the northwest, cloud to the east, but still plenty of blue sky. And lighter clothes on the way today. You might even want to channel your inner Don Johnson. We're talking about socks this morning, but maybe it's a sock-free day today. It is totally up to you. Mostly sunny is the forecast. It's nice that I can say that. Winds nor'westerly, 15 to 20 kilometres, getting up to 40 k's around lunchtime today. What's in store for the next few days? A sunny day on the way tomorrow. We'll turn the thermostat down just a little, 28s, 29s today. Mid-20 temperatures tomorrow, but 30s and 31s on Saturday. A little bit cooler into Sunday. So that spring temperature roller coaster is continuing. It is sitting on 18 degrees at Rothbury, 18 degrees at Broadmeadow. That is still pretty warm for this time of the morning, 3 days into spring. It is what it is. Any issues on the road, keep you updated. 49216216. Hassle-free on ways and live traffic at this stage. Hunter, Central Coast Lines, if you need a train today, you're platform bound on or close to time. And maybe flying away. Holidays, you're leaving us for a while. Newcastle Airport, all flights in and out are on time. A brekkie fuel stop for diesel, Maitland and East Maitland, 234.9. That's the best we can do for you. Sorry, if you want it a little bit lower, I can't help you. Waratah, Beresfield and Windale, 239.5. And Glendale, 253.9. We're going to head to my mailbag in the next couple of moments. It's 7 after 7, 2 in your RFM.

0: Good times and great music, classic Fleetwood Mac, 70s super memory. Go your own way at 10 after 7. We'll talk tech with Stephen Fenwick. I think we're going to track him down in Berlin this morning. You just never know where he's going to pop up. We're having a look at folding phones, and two of the major manufacturers are all in on it at the moment. And round 27 of NRL, the last round of the regular season. We'll catch up with Stephen Reid, get his tips at around a quarter past 8 this morning. Graham just gave me a tingle a little while ago. He said, hey, Todd, have Ian and Amanda worked out the name for their duo? If you've been away, I've decided, because they are the two singers, they are the two professional singers in 2NU RFM, and I've decided that it would be really cool for them to do a duo. And Hey Paula, the old Ernie Sigley and Denise Drysdale song from the 70s. Now, Crouchy's all in. Amanda's been dragged kicking and screaming. She's still not happy. But Graham, what I've decided is, and we've worked this out with Amanda, I've picked the song that they can pick their name. Now, I came up with a new name idea last week, but for some unknown reason, Breckies, I've been absolutely howled down. I thought it was a Bobby Dazzler, a cracker. And it didn't go down too well. Crouchy and the Wench. And I don't know. You try, be helpful. Yeah, no good deed goes unpunished. But anyway, Graham, Amanda and Ian will work out their own name. So there you go.
1: You've got mail.
0: Todd at 2NURFM.com. I thought it was a cracker of a name. Crouchy and the Wench. But obviously, 2026, it just hasn't aged well for some unknown reason. Tracy, good morning. She sent me an email and said, Todd, very excited. Hubby and I, you learning to fly the Tiger Moth, but you said you can't fly in the wind. Can you tell us a little bit more about it? Is it us? Well, the problem, Trace, isn't the wind, it's the direction on takeoff and landing. So we've got westerlies, we've got nor'westerlies coming through. The Tiger is a very, very light aircraft, biplane, so effectively two wings in that situation. So it's not so much the wind. A headwind or a tailwind doesn't really matter because you've got the opportunity of taking off from either end of the runway, but crosswinds. Especially for a babe in the woods like me. So, no, it is safe, but a lot of flying gets curtailed when there are very, very strong crosswinds. It's just a safety thing. And Dean, hello, Dean. This has just come through. He said, Todd, I've just had a boom moment. I heard you talking about situationships. He said, I've got a story for you. My daughter has got her first boyfriend, but apparently he's not her first boyfriend. I asked her, is he your boyfriend? And she said, Dad, we're in a situationship. And he said, well, that's a relationship. That's what it is. And he said, the response was, Dad, you wouldn't know anything about love. She's 14, of course. So Dean's feeling it. Not feeling the love this morning, of course. How would you know anything about love, Dean? 2NU RFM. 13 after 7, good morning.

0: It's Natalie Cole, 2NU RFM, Pink Cadillac, birthday shout-outs on the way. In the next few moments, time is running out. If you'd like to add a name to the list this morning, 49216216. National Flag Day today in Australia, celebrating this date, 1901, when the new flag known as the
1: Well, this is a little awkward. 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

0: Well, this is a little awkward. We're using the very spot we're telling you about. You know, before 2NURFM starts on apps and smart speakers, local organisations and businesses can share their message here. 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
1: And come up with a design. So over 32,000 submissions. So happy National Flag Day today for Australia. As you know, Brekkies, if you've listened for any period of time, I do have an amazing sweet tooth. I'm very, very good on the tooth and I love desserts. And yesterday, of course, I was talking about chocolate crackles. I go through spits and spurts where I just go on a bender at some stage, and it was custard tarts with apple on top for the last 6 months or so. But how do you feel about tiramisu? I love it, but I think there's good tiramisu and, well, there's crap tiramisu. And there's nothing better than going to a nice restaurant and ordering the tiramisu. And it's just, oh, it's moist, it's tasty, it's chocolatey, it's just beautiful. Then you get other ones and you kind of need a chisel. But if you're a dessert lover and tiramisu is right at the top of your list when it comes to your dessert favourites, your skills are very much in demand. The Tiramisu World Cup is looking for 130 amateur taste testers to serve on its biggest ever public jury. Now, the problem is it's in Italy, Treviso in Italy, this October. So maybe if you're a Brekkie nomad and you've got a little bit of time to slip away and you love your tiramisu, hopeful judges must first pass an online test. And that's being launched September 12. Now, tiramisuworldcup.com. is the website to go to. It's Rigidige. I've checked it out this morning if I could get away. I just imagine how many you're going to taste. And I hope you don't have to spit it out. You can just gob it all down. But the 15-question quiz covers competition rules, tiramisu history, and the culture of the Treviso area, which is where it originated. Now, it's only back in the 1960s, so it's not hundreds and hundreds and hundreds of years old. It's relatively new when it comes to historical desserts. And successful applicants will sample and score traditional and creative tiramisu October 9 to 10. 2 days. 2 days of on the tooth. And the 2026 event marks the competition's 10th anniversary. And apparently there's just one hard rule. No matter how creative it gets, tiramisu still has to taste like tiramisu.
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Good times, great music too, and you are FM 103.7. The Mighty Mentals, if you leave me, can I come too? And I'm in trouble this morning, Brekkies. Marion has just dinged me, and she said, I heard what you said, the name you suggested for Ian and Amanda. In quotes, Todd, you're a male chauvinist pig. That's all I have to say. Please don't reply. Oh, dear. I'm sorry. Oh, look, honestly, I thought Crouchy and the Wench was great, but obviously some people don't actually like it. Hey, by the way, we're talking, sorry, Marion, I hope I haven't lost you. I hope you haven't switched over to Richard King. But just, what can I do? What can I do to redeem myself? Some tiramisu trivia this morning. Did you know, and it's always good to know a little bit more, tiramisu actually means cheer me up. You know? A big bowl of that right now. I don't care that it's only 25 past seven. Any time's a good time for dessert. Celebrating birthdays today on National Flag Day, September the 3rd. Sandra Bennett at Thorter to our beautiful niece, Sandra. Have a wonderful birthday. Love always from RDK and Eric. Tara Vatavili from Coffs Harbour. Tara is the most beautiful grandniece. Love and best wishes from Auntie Gail and all the Carpenter family. Lynn Schaefer at Tanam, but happy birthday, Nana. We hope you have a great day. Lots of love from Craig, Rach, Daniel and Lockie. Jasper Overdyke from Billy's Lookout. Happy fifth birthday, Jasper. I love that name. That is such a cool name. Happy birthday today to our little firecracker. Hope you have a fantastic day. Love from Nanny and Pop. Gary Swan is celebrating 75 years at Warners Bay. Happy birthday, Gaz. Hope you have a wonderful day. Love from Kaz. Gaz and Kaz. I'm sorry. I can see that on the back of a caravan. Gaz and Kaz on board, Channel 13. I could be totally wrong. I love it. Marie Mordieu from Rutherford. Happy birthday, Marie, from Paul. Joe Thomas from Hamilton. 8th birthday today, Joe. Love from Mum, Dad, Elsa and Boopy. Stanley Towndrow from Gilliston Heights. Happy birthday, little man. Lots of love from your mum and dad. Stanley, have a super day. Barry Stacey celebrating at Curry Curry. Gail Carpenter at Morissette. Happy birthday to the lady who always makes a fuss of everyone. Your turn today from the Queensland, Coffs Harbour and Central Coast gangs. Alison Llewellyn from Lambton is birthdaying today, as is Dana Ford from Tallara. Best wishes. Enjoy your day. Lots of love from Mum. Someone else is celebrating a birthday today. Is this lady? Jennifer Page. She's turning 53. If you're celebrating, have a super day. You know what? You can have tiramisu instead of cake. Or better still, you can have both.

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1: Good morning, Ian Crouch with your 7.30 Hunter News update. The father of a Lake Macquarie teenager killed in a hit and run has met with the New South Wales Attorney General to push the case for changes to driving laws. Andrew Domofsky wants to see tougher penalties for drivers who flee the scene of fatal crashes and wants the state government to remove the option for offenders to serve their sentence in the community. Mr. Domofsky met with Attorney General Michael Daly this week to discuss the reforms ahead of a debate in Parliament later this month. Mr. Daly has promised the matter will be reviewed by the Departments of Justice and Community Services. Environmental advocacy group Nature Conservation Council is accusing the state government of failing to address the climate impacts of Hunter mining. Premier Chris Minns has signalled he would approve a 19-year extension for the Hunter Valley Operations coal mine, despite Labor's net zero commitments. The extension proposal is currently held up in the Independent Planning Commission, which has requested another month to review additional details. Conservation Council Chief Executive Officer Jackie Mumford says the state government is attempting to interfere in the Planning Commission's decision.
2: Well, the IPC is independent of the New South Wales government, and it's really crucial for that process that they are able to make their decision independent of the government. So it's heartening to hear that they are looking for more information on a transition plan. And I think it's inappropriate for the New South Wales government to be trying to intervene in that process.
1: Four people have escaped serious injury after an alleged pursuit and crash at Glendale early this morning. Police say they spotted an Alfa Romeo, which had earlier been reported stolen, on Lookout Road at New Lambton at about 1:15 a.m. and gave chase when the driver failed to stop for them. The car crashed into a residential unit block on Main Road a short time later, with all four occupants taken into custody. They're currently assisting police with their inquiries. With spring now upon us, landowners in the Lower Hunter are being advised to be as prepared as possible for the upcoming bushfire season. RFS Inspector Cameron Gray says fire crews have been active during winter, conducting hazard reductions across the region. He says now's the time to conduct checks around properties, particularly with the temperatures warming up.
3: It's a timely reminder for all residents that live in bushfire-prone areas to just have a look around their own property and see if they can, any yard maintenance, trim any trees that are close to their properties.
1: The Hunter's housing market remains strong despite approvals failing to meet targets in other areas of the state. More than 5,300 homes were approved last financial year, up 4%. Singleton and Port Stephens recorded the strongest growth. Port Stephens Council has received a funding boost to help deal with the impacts of coastal erosion. The state government's Coastal and Estuary Grants Program has provided council with $243,000 for scientific support. An expert will be hired to conduct surveys across key risk areas, creating a long-term plan to combat coastal erosion. Council's asset manager John Maritich says the grant allows a proactive response to erosion risks.
4: There are some obvious areas around Shoal Bay, Corlett, Kangaroo Point that have definitely sparked our interest, mainly because we've actually physically seen the erosion occur in those locations. But we just need to ensure that we've got the documented scientific evidence that these areas will be subjected to coastal erosion in the future.
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1: Cohyber FC is holding tight to their place in the NPL Northern New South Wales as they face the chance of relegation in the finals. The side will play Newcastle Croatia FC at Western this Saturday. Cohyber captain Robbie Turnbull has told NBN the club still has a lot to do in the NPL.
5: It took Cohyber 100 years to get to the NPL, so we're definitely by no means finished.
1: The Maitland Pickers will take on South's Lions for the new RL Grand Final. The Pickers are the league favourites to win, with Central, Cessnock and Curry Curry coaches all backing the side. The new RL Grand Final will kick off at 3 p.m. this Sunday at McDonald Jones Stadium. And the Hunter Rugby Finals are on this Saturday as the University of Newcastle goes up against Merriweather Carlton. The side has more than just rugby skills, featuring chemical and aerospace engineers, as well as a brain cancer researcher. The Seahorses haven't won a final since 1988, but have high hopes to break that streak. And the winning numbers in Wednesday Lotto are 5, 15, 17, 18, 22 and 32, and the supplementaries are 28 and 43. And now you're up to date with the latest 2NUR FM Hunter News.
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10: Well, sunshine lingering around for the next few days and across the weekend. Possibly some rain around Monday, Tuesday, Wednesday. Kind of good considering we're in for some very warm and some very dry, windy conditions over the next couple of days. So some rain on Monday. Come Monday, might go down very, very nicely indeed. None of that to see today. Mostly sunny is the word. Nor-westerly winds getting up to 40 k's by around lunchtime today. On the water, winds 20 knots getting up to 25 knots. North-northwesterly, keeping the surf pretty flat at the moment, and with outdoor temperatures 28s and 29s, 19s, possibly 20 degrees in some parts if you're heading to the beach today. Currently sitting on 18 degrees at Karua, around about 20 degrees at Broke. We've seen the change, inland temperatures warmer than the coast, so yeah, the season well and truly has flipped. Keeping an eye on the roads. According to live traffic this morning, we are accident and breakdown free. Traffic cams, Newcastle Road, run in through Walls End. That is starting to pick up through Charlestown, pretty busy as well. Plenty of traffic. G'day, Alan. He's southbound on the M1 this morning. Didn't tell me where he's going. I'm always in the dark, Breckies. Dark and fed, you know what. But anyway, Alan said it's a good run southbound on the M1. Trains and planes, nothing to complain about. At a Brekkie fuel stop, this time we're topping up the tank with 98, Maitland and East Maitland, 209.9. That is the best price in the valley at the moment. Boolaroo, 213.9 and 221.9, Salamander Bay and Highfield. So if the tank needs 98 this morning, some of the prices, 209.9. Maitland is the shining light this morning. We're going to talk tech with Stephen Fenwick in the next few moments. 23 to 7, 2NUR FM.

She described it as her vamp period. She shook off that good girl next door image. Sheena Easton and Strut, 2NURFM, Todd Sargent, Brecky Show. Good morning. Lovely to have you along. Look, we're talking about socks this morning. If you've just popped along, South Carolina man Daryl Parker has more than 2,000 pairs of socks. And even though they scrunch up really, really small, that's a lot of space to store 2,000 pairs of socks. I did a spring clean yesterday, 28 pairs or 27 pairs. One was looking a bit tatty, so it went in the bin. So I thought I'd ask the question this morning, how many pairs of socks have you got? Brucey, good morning. Too many. 54 pairs of socks or above 54 pairs. Like, seriously? G'day, Robin. This sounds very comfortable on your tootsies, doesn't it? Only buy socks from Nundle Woolen Mills in New South Wales. So comfortable. Don't need too much. That just sounds like a party for your feet. And I probably should have a trigger warning for my program because I've triggered Marion this morning. She thinks I'm a male chauvinist, and I've triggered Danielle as well. She said, socks! Socks, the bane of my existence. My partner had heart failure when he was in hospital. I went through his socks. So his reply, when I get out, I'm getting more. OMG, you're killing me. I'm sorry, Danielle. It's not what I set out to do. It's, honestly.

0: It's the best way to start your day. Breakfast on 2NU RFM 103.7. And so much of my life revolves around food. And Stephen Fenwick's in Berlin at the moment. And all I can think about right now, Stephen, is a big schnitzel, some sauerkraut, yep. And maybe a bratwurst. Oh, my God.
1: Yeah, well, I had that for dinner, actually. We went to a big pub, really. Yeah. The German equivalent of a big beer hall.
0: Yeah.
1: And, we had a massive Wiener schnitzel and potato salad. It was great.
0: Oh, yeah, great. And I'm also imagining everyone wearing leather shorts. Are they wearing the Lederhosen?
1: There was some Lederhosen in there, yes. There was some. It was such a big place. There were people getting off buses and, like, big groups in there and a band playing and these massive...
0: Oh, was it an Umpah band?
1: Yeah.
0: Oh, it just gets better.
1: Yeah, it was. Yeah, they were carrying around the big liter mugs. You know, carrying around 10 of them at a time. Yeah, it's great.
0: You could die now and your life would be complete. Lederhosen, a Wiener schnitzel, liter mugs of beer and an Umpah band. Does life get any better?
1: That's it. That's Germany for you.
0: Yeah. Oh, well, that's all we've got time to talk about today. We're talking about foldables. I had an email. Apparently, a hubby's hit up one of the brekkies for a foldable for Christmas, and she said, look, I got no idea. I said, you're in the right hands here. It is the next big thing, really, when you think about it. And we've said that, and not to be confused with flip phones. It's like
1: flip
0: a book.
1: Phones are, these are, we're talking foldables. Well, there is a flip that Samsung has that sort of opens up sort of a phone that folds in half, basically. But the more popular form factor is the book. So screen on the front and then opens up to a larger screen inside. Samsung's had that they're in their eighth generation now. A lot of brands who have foldables. One thing, though, about a foldable is it's not an entry-level product. You're talking... This is still an expensive phone, so don't expect to get one like under $1,000. It's not going to happen because they're quite advanced, and we've got brands like, there's rumors, of course, that Apple's going to launch a foldable as early as next week. We'll see it next week. Probably won't come to Australia though straight away. I'm hearing too. It's going to be staggered launch around the world. We might not get it till early next year.
0: Why not just stick them out everywhere?
1: I think production, just how quickly they can produce them, and it's a brand new product for them. So I heard all kinds of rumors about production delays and testing delays and stuff like that, but. Samsung, they released just last month their range of their new Z Fold 8 and the Z Fold 8 Ultra. The Z Fold 8 is the new passport-shaped device that's going to be very similar to what Apple is rumored to be producing, that sort of 5.5-inch screen, 7.6-inch internal screen, like a little iPad mini, and it is great for content consumption. Samsung also have the Z Fold 8 Ultra, which is an update to the Fold 7, which is the tall 6.5-inch screen on the front, 8-inch square screen inside, and that's kind of more for your multitasker, high-end user content creator as well. But then you've got other brands too, like Google. They're into their third generation of Pixel Fold phones. They're quite handy too, and they're running just Android on a board. The Pixel phones are popular because it's pure Android. There's no other user interface on top of it. And you've got other brands like Oppo, I reviewed their foldable. Honor, which used to be a sub-brand of Huawei, that they're now an independent company. You've got Motorola also coming into the foldable game as well. So it's going to be foldables at the moment only make up about 5% of the Australian smartphone market. But now that Apple's getting involved, I can see that the size of the category growing exponentially. It's going to be, it'll benefit all companies too. It'll be the rising tide lifting all the boats. It's going to help everybody. The whole category is going to be elevated now that Apple's decided to get into it. And I think Apple thinks it's the right time. The market's ready. The technology's ready. I think Apple held off making a foldable because they wanted to make it perfect. They wanted it to be such high quality. And it won't be cheap either. I'm hearing it's going to be well over $3,000 as well.
0: Okay.
1: By the time I talk to you next week, the event would have just finished. And so we can talk about what they've done. And so, I'm pretty sure it's going to be at the top end of town in terms of price. But Yeah, but expect the foldable category, though, to really mature, to become more popular, I think. And all these companies that have already had foldables in the market, you'll find that people are going to be attracted to it now that Apple's kind of put their stamp of approval on the form factor. Now they're sort of dipping their toe in the water.
0: Okay, it's going to be an interesting scene to watch. And as you said, with more companies getting on board, the cost will come down, but at this stage they're still expensive. All right, mate, we'll get back to your Wiener Schnitzel and we'll have a chat to you next Thursday.
1: Look forward to it. Thanks a lot, Todd.
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0: Robert Smith and The Cure swinging back to 1983. It's Love Cats moving up on 4 to 8. We'll catch up with Kev Kellaway on this day at around 20 past 8 this morning. And with a high fire danger lingering around today, not only have we got a couple of days of very high temperatures, but also some very, very strong winds. And in Crouch, we're being encouraged to have a look around our land and make sure that we're being... we've got things sorted for
1: the fire
0: season ahead.
1: Keep the grass short and the vegetation short and all those sorts of things.
0: Leaves out of the gutters.
1: Yeah, those sort of things, because it's getting a bit, it's getting a bit warmish.
0: It's that time of the year.
1: Yep,
0: that's what it is.
1: So it's time to get active with these sort of things. Look, also this morning, with the Hunter in line for two potential data centres, the Deputy Prime Minister says Australia has to get the balance right on the rollout of these centres after meeting with tech companies in the United States. And the Hunter's Westpac Rescue Helicopter is thanking donors for their ongoing support over the last financial year. We'll have some details of how active they've been over the last 12 months at 8:30.
0: Thanks, Ian. Plenty making news, keeping it live and local. Tops today, 28 for the coast, 28s and 29s. Breezy today. Tomorrow is going to be very, very strong winds. Still going to be a little bit breezier to Saturday at this stage. Sunny conditions. And if you've got some outdoor events over the weekend, it is going to be fine. And if you're looking for something to do this weekend, of course, tomorrow morning at around 7:45, Amanda McCreed. And she's got a work experience person. She's going away. And it's like a little mini-me. Tanya popping in with Amanda McCreed tomorrow morning. So I'll please be gentle and please be kind to her. News on the way in the next couple of minutes. And, of course, the last game, the last round of the regular season for NRL 2026, round 27. We'll catch up with Stephen Reid at around 8:15 this morning. The final time to tip, and will Novacastrian be number one come Monday?

with a preacher man who asked, were you bound on such a cold, dark afternoon? As we drove on through the rain, as he listened, I sprang.

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1: It's 8 o'clock. Good morning. I'm Josh Bryant. Australia is sending a team of specialist drone operators to Nepal to help as the country comes to terms with the flooding disaster. Loved ones of the 38 Australians missing in the country are providing DNA samples as part of their search for answers. Rescue efforts are being hampered by ongoing poor weather, as well as mud and the loss of roads and bridges. This man has told the BBC he's been waiting days for help to retrieve his wife's body.
2: No one has come here to help me yet, so I'm waiting here. The rescue teams pulled out a body from just up the road. I asked them to help, and they said they would come here, but they haven't shown up.
1: A teenager is in a stable condition in hospital after his hand was severed in an attack in inner Sydney. Police have arrested a 15-year-old boy who's accused of attacking the 17-year-old with a knife at Redfern. A former senior police officer turned political candidate is warning we're losing control of gangland violence in Sydney. Police are investigating if a fatal shooting at Merrylands is a case of mistaken identity, which would make it the second incident in 48 hours where criminals may have targeted the wrong person. Former deputy commissioner turned Liberal candidate Mick Willing has told Ben Fordham the way criminal groups operate has changed.
3: I had the privilege of leading the state's homicide squad for 6 years, and I, like others before and after me, had our fair share of organised crime murders, but this is different. This sort of fee-for-service, you know, I call it Airtasker-type model of contracts that are going out there, and young people are picking up some of these contracts.
1: The federal opposition is vowing to slash the tax on cigarettes by 80% and to make vapes and nicotine pouches legal if it was to win government. $200 million would also be invested by the coalition in a law enforcement boost to help address the tobacco black market. Some analysts believe the Reserve Bank Board is likely to raise interest rates when it meets later this month. New data shows the pace of Australia's economic growth is slowing, but there remains concern about high inflation. A study has found women make up more than 40% of the state's sole traders, but lead just 7% of large companies. Gender Index Australia research shows female entrepreneurs start businesses at similar rates to men, but face structural barriers when scaling up. Chairwoman Tamara Bryden says addressing these growth gaps is key to helping the economy grow.
4: If we were to close this scaling gap, it would actually add 745,000 additional jobs nationally.
1: Taking a look at the markets, the Dow Jones closing up 295 points, the Nasdaq up 118 points at the close. One Australian dollar is currently buying 71.7 US cents.
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5: On day four of the US Open, Alex de Minaur has finally advanced with a straight sets win in his rain-delayed opening round match. Fellow Aussie Daria Kasatkina has bowed out in the first round. Meanwhile, Daniil Medvedev had a straight sets win in the second round and is determined to improve as he prepares to go deep.
6: Here, I'm happy with my first two matches. So I'm looking forward to try to continue improving my form. You know, Grand Slam, every tournament is a new story, and I want to try to write a good one.
5: The NRL is cracking down on the PNG Chiefs' pursuit of Raiders back rower Hudson Young, ensuring he doesn't get signed for less than his market value. Canberra has offered the Blues forward a three-year deal worth $1.1 million per season. Meanwhile, Parramatta has re-signed Ronald Volkman through to the end of 2028, and India will host the Women's Champions Trophy in 2027. That's sport. I'm Mike Pearsall.
1: It's 8:04. That's the latest news and sport.
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12: It's 6 after 8, looking beautiful along the coastline today. Spring day that looks kind of like a summer's day. Our stand-up paddlers are having a little bit of fun this morning. More waves for the stand-ups than the standard surfers today. Those nor'west winds keeping things pretty flat. Newcastle Beach, practically a mill pond. And I can tell you, Nobby's probably not too far behind at this stage. 28s, 29s, I know, spring is here. Might even feel a little warmer than that in the sunshine today. 23s and 24s, sunny with light winds tomorrow. Then the mercury rising up to around 30 degrees coastally and for the valley on Saturday. It is 18 degrees at Jules, already 22 degrees at Curry. Curry school zones have clicked in. Yep, it's gone 8 o'clock. That's about the only thing we have at the moment. Obviously, traffic slowing down around the school areas. If you're doing the run down past the primary school at Lampson this morning, just be mindful of that. That's a little bit slow. The run in through Walls End, not too bad at this point. Not too bad for Thursday. McCaffrey, it's not too bad. The run across from Edgeworth to Glendale. And if you're heading down from Maitland, Thornton, Beresfield, Taro and the run to Hexham, that's slow at this stage. Now, the run back to the John Renshaw Drive on-ramp is holding things up right through to the lights at Hexham. So apart from that, accident and breakdown free. Last fuel stop this morning. This time we're doing it for 95 Williamtown, $2 a litre, 199.9. But yeah, let's not be splitting hairs this morning, especially if you don't have a lot of them. Fennel Bay, 206.9, and Cessnock and Shortland, 209.9. 7 after 8. 2 in your RFM. Good morning.

0: On a online mobile with a 2NURFM app, Shania Twain. If you're not in it for love, we're pretty much at the end of the regular season, NRL 2026. Stephen Reed's popped into the studio. Good morning.
1: Good morning. I'm out of here. Well, no one's going to be out of the top eight. It's settled.
0: Well, that's exactly right. Hey, I want to say good day to the bunker this morning because the bunker has dropped us an email.
1: Right.
0: And which is really nice. Good morning, team 2NUR. With the footy tipping competition about to end with round 27 of games this week and over the weekend, I would like to thank everyone from the radio station who made this amazing event possible. Isn't it nice to get a bouquet?
1: Who sent that?
0: It's the bunker. I always look forward to this competition each year and appreciate the opportunity of being able to take part in it. I would also like to say well done to all the other members of the community who participated in this competition. Also, good luck this weekend with your footy tips. Now, of course, the bunker's not at number one. Novacastrian is. I hope the competition is going to be back again next year. Yes, it will be. So in closing, I want to thank 2NURFM for making this possible again for 2026 and to all the staff and station who are involved with this competition. So that's you, Reedy, as well. You're in that.
1: I thought you were talking about the bunker in Sydney, the NRL bunker, because they would not get many bouquets from me.
0: No, the bunker is one of our tippers.
1: That's his handle. They're probably up the top somewhere, so I don't see them.
0: Well, they're not in the top three. Also, I want to say congratulations to Meathead. It just gets better, doesn't it? Our most improved tipper last week.
1: You're on your meathead.
0: Perfect round, up 268 places, 688 to 420. A $50 dining voucher to our sponsor, Queen's Wharf Hotel, on the way. So go, you meathead.
1: Absolutely.
0: Go, you good thing. Round 27 ready. Yes. Let's get it underway.
1: Bulldogs and Broncos being played at Homebush. That's the closest either of these sides will actually get to the grand final venue this year. One of two games of the week where neither side has an interest in the final series. Bulldogs 10th, Bronx 15th. Home game for Bulldogs. I'm going Bulldogs.
0: Yeah, I concur on that one. I'm backing the Dolphins over the Titans. So is Queensland Derby.
1: Yeah, South Queensland Derby. Finns sit third, could drop to fourth if they lose and the Roosters win. However, given the tricolours have arrested a swag of players, it seems to me the Roosters are unconcerned whether they finish third or fourth. Titans, six wins of the season, but Finns for mine.
0: Chooks and the Bunnies. And I waxed and waned over this one. Yes, no. I've given the nod to the Roosters.
1: I didn't. As soon as the Roosters rested eight players and Sam Walker was injured.
0: That's where you're wrong. That's where you are wrong, Reedy.
1: Ah.
0: That is confidence.
1: Is it?
0: You don't understand this game at all, do you?
1: No, I don't get it. But I just think the fabled book of feuds clashes certainly off the bestsellers list for this one. South sit six, could finish as high as fifth. I'm backing Bunnies.
0: All right, the Sea Eagles and the Warriors.
1: Wow, so they got pushed all the way by the Knights last week, didn't they? Knights did
2: Well, this is a little awkward. 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
1: Could finish as high as fifth.

0: Well, this is a little awkward. 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
1: It'll be stinking hot, and Cowboys sit safely in 8th place. They trailed the 7th place Knights by 106 points, so there's no chance of advancing beyond that. I'm counting on the Crows, but I'm not counting out the Raiders.
0: Okay, this is my game of the round, even though it matters nothing to the Storm. The Sharks and the Storm.
1: And you say, I don't get this game right. Okay.
0: You've got to understand. I look at it from a different perspective.
1: Clearly you are. Look, the Sharks haven't impressed me at all over the past little while, and they didn't show me anything last week when they lost to Parramatta that screamed improvement. I'm going the Storm.
0: All right, the game of the round. It's just going to be a... It's going to be a stadium stuffer breakfast. Dragons and the Eels.
1: Para.
0: Okay. Panthers and West Tigers.
1: Yeah, well, it's kind of fitting that the minor premiership could actually be won on this in this game. The Panthers need to win and finish with a margin 2 points to the good of whatever the Warriors aggregate finishes up if they beat Manly. Tigers, nothing to lose, but I'm going Penrith.
0: All right, so you may not be at the top of the table. Who have we got? We've got Novocastrian, Princess Fee and Evie, 1, 2 and 3. It might be just bragging
1: Evie
0: rights.
1: Evie parts 1, 2 and 3?
0: No, Evie 1. There's only one Evie.
1: Oh, okay.
0: Sorry, so, no, we don't have... Just sit over there.
1: Okay, sorry.
0: Yeah, that's... Just understand where you are. And Reed...
1: In the presence of greatness.
0: I don't want to... Reedy's tips for the weekend for the last one, round 27, NRL 2026. The Bulldogs, the Dolphins, the Rabbitohs, Warriors, Cowboys, Storm, Eels, Panthers and the Knights with the bye. Thank you, Reedy.
1: You're welcome.
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7: 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Born on this day, German car manufacturer Ferdinand Puscher. American actor Alan Ladd.
8: You run on home to your mother and tell her everything's all right. 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
7: Sydney racehorse trainer Tommy Smith. American country singer Hank Williams. American guitarist with the Beach Boys, Al Jardine. American actors Valerie Perron and Charlie Sheen.
9: Expose them to something they're never otherwise going to see in their boring, normal lives. And I gave that to them. I may forget about them tomorrow, but they'll live with that memory for the rest of their lives. And that's a gift, man.
7: And American singer Jennifer Page. Historically, September 3rd, 1189, Richard the Lionheart is crowned King of England. 1609, English navigator Henry Hudson discovers New York Harbour. 1658 saw the death of British soldier Oliver Cromwell at the age of 59. 1752, the Gregorian calendar is adopted by both the British Empire and the American states. 1783, the Treaty of Paris is signed by America and Britain to end the American War of Independence. 1888, American George Eastman patents his roll film cameras and the name Kodak. 1901, the Australian flag, selected from a contest of 32,000 entries, flies for the first time over the Melbourne Exhibition Building. 1939, Prime Minister Robert Menzies announced that Australia had joined Britain in declaring war on Germany.
10: That in consequence of a persistence by Germany in her invasion of Poland, Great Britain has declared war upon her, and that as a result, Australia is also at war.
7: 1935, Sir Malcolm Campbell became the first person to drive an automobile over 300 miles per hour.
11: Warp speed.
7: He achieved 304 miles per hour on the Bonneville Flats in Utah.

USA. 1976, the American spacecraft Viking 2 landed on the planet Mars and took the first close-up photos of the planet. 1978, Pope John Paul I is installed as Pope after his August election. However, he died suddenly on September 28. 1989, American tennis star Chris Evert defeated 15-year-old Monica Seles for her 101st singles title and her last American Open singles title. 1995, eBay was founded in San Jose, California. And finally today, September 3, 2017, the co-founder of US group Steely Dan, Walter Becker, passed away at the age of 67. I'm Kev Calloway. 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

0: It's Steely Dan, 2NURFM, 103.7 and Dirty Work. Good times, great music. Mark Rourke slipping into a studio. A morning that is just going by in an absolute blink of an eye. Hey, before we get on to you, good morning.
1: Yeah.
0: I was talking about tiramisu because there's a tiramisu World Cup champion happening in Italy. Do you like tiramisu?
1: Look, I was driving in on the way in hearing this comment about an hour ago and I'm thinking, well, I don't like tiramisu, so I won't. It's a coffee type of flavour.
0: So you're not a coffee man, are you?
1: I love the smell of coffee.
0: Do
1: I hate
0: you
1: the
0: know?
1: Taste.
0: Do you want a bit of trivia?
1: Go for it.
0: Coffee is the most recognised smell.
1: I'd believe that
0: on the planet. I would have thought it might have been vanilla. I thought vanilla might have got across the line, but yeah, coffee is the best smell.
1: Well, if in terms of most recognisable, I'm actually going to put it way down at number two. I reckon I've got another one that's number one.
0: I asked Amanda yesterday, and you know what she
1: said?
0: Well,
1: that's your fault. That's on you, pal.
0: she said poo. And I'm going,
1: okay, all of a sudden coffee's down at number three. I'm going to say number one, B.O.
0: Yeah. Oh, yeah. Yes. Let's not go towards B.O. But anyway, LJ, Louise Jane's dropped me a line. She said, the best tiramisu in Newcastle is at Rosina's restaurant up the top of town. Going there tonight and I'm thinking I'll have dessert first. Why not? You know, who makes the dining rules in that situation?
1: I think the best way, if you're going to go, we'll have an entree, we'll have a main meal and a dessert, I would kind of switch main meal first, then dessert, then entree if you're still hungry.
0: Well, that's the thing. And let's face it, so many places now, you know, what is it, arancini balls, squid, you know, the tasting
1: place. I don't like those.
0: After nine, what have you got?
1: Some new movie films. Also, believe it or not, we're talking about Christmas today and your chance to get in on those early, early special bargains.
0: That's way too early for my money. But anyway, Mark's in after nine. Ian Crouch at an 8:30 Hunter News update next.

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1: Good morning, Ian Crouch with your 8:30 Hunter News update. With the Hunter in line for two potential data centres, the Deputy Prime Minister says Australia has to get the balance right on the rollout of these centres after meeting with tech companies in the United States. Top artificial intelligence players have committed to building large facilities far away from homes here to try to avoid public backlash, which is being seen in the US. Plans are on the table for a massive data centre at Kurri and another at Muswellbrook. Richard Miles says if the right protections are in place, we can make the most of the opportunities.
2: This is moving really quickly. This is not measured over the course of the next few years. It's really measured over the course of the next few months.
1: The gaming manager of the Commonwealth Hotel at Cooks Hill has told Newcastle District Court he's still haunted by the screams of a cleaner who was savagely bashed during an armed robbery 2 years ago. In a victim impact statement, the manager told the court he was forced to his knees and threatened with beheading if he didn't open the hotel safe. The cleaner arrived for work during the incident and was chased and beaten by a getaway driver who's still to be identified. 37-year-old John Jarrett and 32-year-old Marley Tiapira pleaded guilty after being confronted with DNA evidence from the scene and have been jailed for a maximum 7 years. Environmental advocacy group Nature Conservation Council is condemning an extension plan for a Hunter Valley coal mine. The Hunter Valley Operations Mine, which employs more than 1,500 direct workers, is seeking a 19-year extension. Estimates from the mine show an extra 429 million tonnes of coal will be extracted, generating more than 809 million tonnes of CO2 emissions. Nature Conservation Council Chief Executive Jackie Mumford says allowing the mine to continue operations would be an environmental travesty.
3: Now is not the time for extending or expanding coal mines in the Hunter Valley. The impacts of this project on global warming would hurt every person in New South Wales. And the project that we have seen does not do anything to mitigate the impacts of climate change. So absolutely, this project should not go ahead.
1: The Hunter's Westpac Rescue Helicopter is thanking donors for their ongoing support over the last financial year. Between July 2025 and June this year, the service completed 1,659 missions across northern New South Wales. Of these, around half were for pre-hospital emergencies, while the remainder were search and rescue missions. The Belmont base saw the highest number of missions across the service's three bases, with 661 recorded for the period. Mining and energy workers are among many across the region who make pay deduction donations to the service. With temperatures reaching the high 20s this week, it's a timely reminder for everyone to ensure they're as prepared as possible for the upcoming bushfire season. RFS Inspector Cameron Gray says people should be removing rubbish and trimming vegetation as well as assessing other bushfire risks on their properties. He says it's been a relatively warm winter and the RFS has been very active.
4: Crews across the Lower Hunter districts have been busily preparing, as we do every year, throughout the winter months, conducting hazard reductions.
1: A state government grant is set to help Port Stephens Council research the impacts of coastal erosion. The $243,000 will support specialist investigations across the region's coastline, modelling the current and future impacts of erosion. It will allow Council to take a proactive approach toward the issue, aiming to protect the environment for generations to come. Council's asset manager, John Maritich, says they're looking to obtain further state government funding.
5: The next step is to take on that information, that scientific information, and we'll then turn that information into knowledge, and that will allow us to actually apply for grants to find some solutions to reduce the amount of erosion that does occur on our coastline.
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1: Cohyber FC captain Robbie Turnbull will play his last NPL Northern New South Wales game in the promotion relegation final this Saturday. Newcastle Croatia FC will fight Cohyber for their spot in the Northern New South Wales League. The 40-year-old told NBN the club is well prepared for the final.
6: We beat, you know, the premiers in the, you know, second or third last game of the season, and now it just sort of steals us up for the final series.
1: Meanwhile, the Newcastle Jets are in hot water with Professional Footballers Australia over missing super payments. The accusations come off the back of a $3.5 million loss faced by the club this season, as local suppliers have also said they're owed money by the side. The Jets have denied the allegations, claiming the payments have already been made. And the Knights will have to get creative with their finals lineup as Trey Mooney becomes yet another sidelined forward. The 23-year-old joins Dylan Lucas and Dylan Brown, as well as suspended Jacob Saifiti. The side has middle forwards Cody Hopwood and Lachlan Crouch available, as the club's bad luck may give the rookies a chance to shine. And the winning numbers in Wednesday Lotto are 5, 15, 17, 18, 22 and 32, and the supplementaries are 28 and 43. And now you're up to date with the latest 2NURFM Hunter News.
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10: Cracker of a spring day on the way. I've got to tell you, it's going to be warm tomorrow. We are possibly nudging or exceeding 30 degrees. Actually, that is going to be Saturday. Tomorrow, it's going to be mid-20s. Today, getting very close to 30. We might even bump to 30 in some parts of the valley. 28s and 29s, splitting the difference this morning. Mostly sunny, looking glorious along the coastline. Got a high tide coming through at around 12:30 this morning. Merriweather Ocean Baths closed for a clean this morning. Newcastle Ocean Baths are open, and water temp bumping 20 degrees in some spots. Currently 21 degrees at Ashton Field. It's 20 degrees at Katara, so it is gradually getting warmer. Spring has sprung. Keeping an eye on the roads, we've had a great start to the day. No real hold-ups right from the get-go this morning, so that is good. And at this stage, live traffic is saying things are okay. A bit of a slow run around Taro, the John Renshaw on-ramp onto the New England Highway, and the run down to Hexham Bridge. That's a little slow at the moment. If you're making your way through Walls End, that's not too bad. Edgeworth and the run to Glendale this morning, that's a little busy. And Lookout Road joining Crowder Street, the run down the hill, of course, school zones are in, and Lambton Public School around there, that's keeping that a little bit busy at the moment. Just normal peak hour traffic. If you've got any problems on the road where you are, let me know. 49216216. Trains and planes on or close to time. We'll check the world of finance in the next couple of minutes at 2NURFM 103.7. Well,

It's very common. That's rock and roll. Todd Sargeant, Brekkie Show. Lovely to have you company. Just when I said everything was looking good. G'day. Traffic watcher Martin's just give me a tingle. 4921-6216 Station Street at Waratah. How they've done it, we don't know. But basically, a Camry has managed to land itself on a traffic island this morning. Station Street at Waratah. So if you're heading Turton Road, across past the high school towards Station Street, just near the railway station this morning, maybe give it a little bit of a miss. So how they did it, we don't know, but they did it. Thank you, Traffic Watcher Martin. 2NURFM 103.7.

0: It's 14 to 9, 2 on your RFM, 103.7, almost time for me to slip out of the studio for a Thursday share. I found someone. Just an update on that situation. Station Street at Waratah this morning. A car has had an issue with a traffic island. If you're in that area, hopefully they're going to get that sorted out sooner rather than later. But just be mindful if you're heading across. Keeping an eye on the world of finance this morning. Wow, lots of stories regarding the housing market in Australia. Of course, a lot of people saying in the finance industry that the next step as far as interest rates is up and possibly another one after that. Number of first home buyers getting stamp duty exemptions in New South Wales has plummeted in the wake of the government's broken promise tax changes. Exclusive new figures show it's a mockery. Housing Minister Claire O'Neill's claim that they would be a boon for first home buyers. That's not happening. And open homes, figure this one out. Once upon a time, it was like you'd have to sell tickets. But open homes in parts of Sydney are failing to attract even a single visitor as falling home prices and fears of pending further interest rate rises are really sending a chill through the market. Keeping an eye on the world of finance this morning, James Gruber, good morning.
1: Good morning. The Australian share market is poised to rebound off one-month lows today, with index futures pointing to a 0.4% higher start. That comes after gains on Wall Street overnight, with the S&P 500 up 0.5% and the NASDAQ up by 0.5% too. And that was as bond yields in the US calmed down a little bit, as well as oil prices. And it was semiconductors there that led the charge, with Nvidia up over 3% and other sectors followed. Oil gained 1% overnight as those escalations in the Middle East conflict continue. Other commodities were mixed. Copper was slightly down. Gold was up off near one-month lows. The Aussie dollar also gained. It was 0.3% higher at 71.68 US cents. I'm James Gruber, equity market strategist at CommSec.
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Well, it was always on the cards that it would be coming sooner rather than later, Brekkies. I've made the decision with the weather today and comes Saturday. It's officially Speedo season for me. Anyway, Jeremy Jordan, it's the right kind of love time for me to slip out of the studio. Sorry if that's living rent-free in your head at the moment. It's going to be a nice weekend. We might have a little bit of rain on the way from Monday and Tuesday. That will go down very, very well. Gavin Morris popping along 8:45 tomorrow morning and giving us a picture of the weather moving forward as we head towards the first weekend of spring. And if you're looking for something to do this weekend, Amanda McCreed popping along with Tanya, her little friend, her little protege. Amanda's going to be away, so we've got Amanda 2 popping in tomorrow morning. Weekend extra, there will be guarantee of something you can get up to this weekend. Enjoy the rest of your Thursday, and I'll catch you tomorrow morning from 6 right here at 2 on URFM.

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3: Hello, good morning. Lots of sunshine across Newcastle and the Hunter for today. Winds out of the west at 30 to 45 kilometres an hour, dropping a little bit by tonight. Speaking of tonight, down to between 7 and 10 degrees at your place, and some mostly sunny days ahead for Friday, Saturday and Sunday. That sun leaving us this afternoon at 23 to 6 with a high fire danger across the Hunter, and tops today of 28 degrees. Right now it's 22 degrees at Birmingham Gardens, 24 degrees a little warmer at Green Hills. It's 9:05 at 2NURFM 103.7.

0: Great bit of 70s gold from the Hollies and the air that I breathe. The 2 NURFM 103.7. G'day, g'day. Mark Rourke with you today. We're looking at our first Thursday for September. And speaking of this part of the year, we're going to jump a little bit further towards the end of the year a bit later with John Young from the Raymond Terrace Men's Shed. Yes, their world-renowned Christmas shop is in fact now already open. So we'll take a look through what you can find on the shelves there. Also, Ardna Beeling from the Towers a bit later as well. She has a couple of new movies. They're hitting the silver screen from today, and we'll give you the chance to score a double movie pass as well. And the passing parade rolls into town with John DeRemus, and his topic for us today, Rose Greenhow. All of that and a lot more. Plus, the good times and great music continue. And the likes of Brian Adams, Bananarama, and The Police are on the way next to 2NURFM.
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Well, all sorts of investigations were a part of a personal injury claim in a courtroom in the nation's capital very recently, where a fellow by the name of Mohammed Al-Malzadeh fell over. He slipped and fell over, and no real dispute in that, inside of a McDonald's store down in Canberra. And he was going after the Golden Arches for a payment of $2 million. He didn't quite get, spoiler alert, he didn't quite get up to the $2 million. He claimed that he actually was unable to sleep now and he suffered a whole stack of economic losses due to multiple injuries. But Justice David Mossop, who had been on top of this case down there, said he actually couldn't find much evidence of an employment history. And in fact, he claimed there was, in inverted commas, very limited evidence of how Mohammed Al-Malzadeh actually spent his time prior to the accident. Now, why that's important is because he claims to have missed out on a yearly income of $300,000. And hence, if you can't sleep and you can't do much, I suppose if you're on 300 grand, it's probably why you saw the dollar signs. But anyway, the footage was shown to the courtroom. And yes, while he did actually slip on a wet floor, it would appear, the footage showed staff members actually mopping the floor, but there were four wet floor signs placed around the store as well. So I suppose the judge thought, well, at some point you got to heed the warnings. Anyways, $2 million was whittled down to just $15,000. It's not nothing. It's not the $2 million. And again, still no real evidence of him earning the $300K a year anyway. All right. Well, if you don't ask, you don't get, I suppose. The answer is always no. 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

0: Good times, the great music at 2NURFM 103.7 to Holstack. More of it coming after 10 o'clock today. Coffee break, it's Huey of the News. Huey Lewis will get a couple of his best and learn a little bit about more about what he has been up to throughout his career. Also, two new movies hitting the silver screen today, plus a chance for you to score a double movie pass. And the passing parade by John Doremus, Rose Greenhow, will be his topic today. Well, we're getting very much to the pointy end. The final round of the NRL regular season, and it hit 2NURFM up at the breakfast show this morning with Stephen Reid. So it means that 1 week to go, so hopefully you've got the right teams, particularly for those few at the very top that are very close to winning the grand prize, which, of course, as we know, is a double pass to see the footy grand final in a few weeks. So if you haven't got any tips, you're thinking, well, I think Stephen Reid's been doing all right. I might see what he's up to before I plot mine in. We have those for you up at our Facebook page. You can have a listen to Stephen's tips and then go all of his or all of your own or somewhere in between. Anyway, for those that are in the running who have a chance at being at the top, you know who you are. Good luck to you. I guess by the time this week, we will absolutely know. It's 26 to 10 now at 2NURFM.
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0: Mostly sunny conditions right across Newcastle and the Hunter for today, and we're pretty much looking at the same for Friday, Saturday, Sunday. Now, temperatures from tomorrow, I'm back into the mid-20s. However, Saturday we may get up as high as 31, and then we sort of drop right back down again for next week. Heading to the water now, north to northwesterlies up to 20 knots, turning west to southeasterly by early afternoon. Seas are at 1.5 metres, dropping a bit after lunchtime. We have a 1 to 1.5 metre swell from the south. That's backed up by a 1 metre swell out of the east to northeast. 29 to midday, we'll see that high tide. So what are we looking at there? 2 hours from now, around 1.7 metres. Water temperature, if you were heading in, is 18 degrees. A little warmer on land, though. Warmest day we've had in months, up to 28 for the coast and 29 inside the Hunter Valley for today. Across Hunter Beaches now, already getting that way, 24 degrees, 26 for Maitland, Singleton and Cessnock at 2NURFM 103.7.

0: for the band that taught you about working for the weekend. It's Loverboy and This Could Be the Night. And a little Bananarama out of the UK and Venus before that. Back at a quarter to ten. A couple of big things happening across the weekend. And if you love sort of getting out of the garden, and you may have heard Judy Sharp talk about this back up and gardening tour back on Monday afternoon, but the Orchid Society Spring Show is happening this weekend, and it's right there at the Morpeth School of Arts Centre. So the Maitland and Coalfields District Orchid Society, they've got their annual spring show. They'll be basically displaying all of their wares there right across the weekend, flowering orchid displays, potting demos as well, and even plants for sale. So who knows? You go up, check out the show, pet a plant, and in a year from now, you could even be a flowering member of the Orchid Society locally. Anyway, if you'd like some details on that and some phone numbers and some more further info, make your way to the events calendar at 2NURFM.com.au.
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Decent sort of a day, by the way. Plenty of sunshine around. Winds out of the west, though, getting up to around 45 clicks. And for Friday, Saturday and Sunday, more sunshine on the way as well. High fire danger as well. So fire risk and rating up a little bit. And tops today of 28 for the coast of the valley. Parts of the valley may hit 29. We'll get you up to the National News Desk with Josh Bryant next at 2NUR FM 103.7.